0: Energy ceasefire in the war between Russia and Ukraine. Both parties have agreed. That came as a surprise to Zelensky, with a source saying he learned of it from social media. It comes after Trump announced a controversial deal with President Putin to lift U.S. sanctions and buy diesel fuel from Russia.
1: Riders of a popular roller coaster at Six Flags in Georgia were evacuated after a passenger reportedly died while on the ride. A witness told the ABC station in Atlanta that they saw a man fall. Four other people were injured in the incident, and an investigation is underway. Actress Selma Blair arrested following a disruption on a flight. Blair was taken to a hospital in New York City for evaluation, where authorities say she allegedly became physically abusive with the crew. ABC's Andrew Dimbert.
2: Blair is facing two counts of assault for allegedly kicking an officer from the Port Authority Police Department, sources tell ABC News. Blair is also facing a potential charge for an altercation with a nurse at the hospital.
1: According to the Port Authority, two flight attendants were injured. Blair's representatives say Selma experienced a medical emergency that led to the alleged conduct. You're listening to ABC News.
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1: Thousands have been arrested as so-called Cockroach Party anti-government demonstrators marched to India's Supreme Court in New Delhi today. They're protesting new voting rules that they say will unfairly benefit Prime Minister Narendra Modi's party. Protests were also held in other cities. Opposition lawmakers say the changes constitutionally kicked off 130 million people from the voting rolls. The cockroach protests against the Modi government have been gaining momentum for months. Pope Leo is preparing to have surgery tomorrow to remove a nodule on his lung. No word on whether the Pope will need further treatment after the surgery. ABC's Tom-Sophie Borridge has more from the Vatican.
7: Pope Leo, who likes to keep fit and play tennis, addressing the crowd, saying doctors during checkups had found a growth on his lung. The Pope describing it as a nodule, which experts say are common and are often caused by things like infection scars or inflammation. Now, there are encouraging signs. Pope Leo is saying the abnormality on his lung is in a very initial phase and well localized. And the pontiff sounded upbeat when he made the announcement.
1: Jury selection begins tomorrow in the federal death penalty trial of Peyton Gendron for the mass shooting that killed 10 black people at a Buffalo supermarket in 2022. Gendron was already convicted on state charges after pleading guilty to murder and attempted murder, and is currently serving life in prison without parole. Dave Packer, ABC News.
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0: From ABC News, I'm Dave Packer. Ahead of the midterms, President Trump rallying this evening in Youngstown, Ohio, stumping for Republican Senator John Husted and Vivek Ramaswamy, who was in the governor's race. And on the war in Iran,
1: it's going to end very soon. And as soon as it ends, your gasoline comes down. But remember, your prices, your gas prices are lower than when Biden was president, and he didn't do anything about Iran, the Islamic Republic of Iran.
0: To another war, President Trump claims Russia and Ukraine have agreed to a ceasefire to stop striking each other's energy facilities. But Russia has yet to say whether it's accepted a deal, and Ukraine claims Russia hit one of its thermal power plants at least twice in the last day. And President Trump facing Republican backlash over his controversial deal to import diesel fuel from Russia to ease soaring prices here in the U.S. It provides Russia with $250 billion, which can be used to pay for its war with Ukraine. President Trump today calling it, quote, the right choice. Federal agents searching the D.C. home of Democratic Minnesota Representative Ilhan Omar. The Department of Justice saying the action's part of an ongoing criminal investigation. ABC's Olivia Rubin.
2: The move would appear to go against a longstanding Justice Department practice known as the 60-day rule, advising prosecutors not to take certain steps within 60 days of an election. Early voting in Minnesota starts this week.
0: Omar is the first Somali American in Congress. A roller coaster at Six Flags over Georgia turns deadly.
3: Riders on this popular roller coaster at Six Flags evacuated after a passenger reportedly died while on the ride. The Goliath is one of the largest rides at Six Flags over Georgia. The car stopped near the top of the ride, people taking off one by one.
0: ABC's Faith Abube. A witness told our ABC station in Atlanta they saw a man fall. 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
0: The Federal Communications Commission is set to consider loosening the rules on political robocalls. ABC's Jim Ryan says the three-member panel could have a decision before next month's midterm elections.
6: The group called Club for Growth says current FCC restrictions impinge on political free speech, arguing that reminder calls about doctor's appointments and package deliveries have no such limits, that campaign messages should be treated the same way. Even with the looser rules, call recipients would still be able to opt out.
0: Actress Selma Blair has been released on bond after an altercation on board an L.A. to New York flight Sunday. ABC's Michelle Franzen has more.
7: The New York Port Authority says officers arrested Selma Blair on a Delta flight Sunday night after the actress allegedly became physically abusive. Blair was taken to the hospital for evaluation. Two flight attendants also injured, one taken to the hospital, according to the Port Authority. The pilots informing air traffic controllers ahead of the landing. The audio captured on ATC.com.
8: Yeah, one flight attendant and one passenger that sustained some minor injuries, a bloody nose.
7: Blair acknowledged she was diagnosed with relapsing multiple sclerosis in 2018. Her representative in a statement says Selma experienced a medical emergency that led to the alleged conduct.
0: General Motors is reportedly testing new driver assist technology for the electric 2028 Cadillac Escalade that would allow drivers to take their eyes off the road. Dave Packer, ABC News.
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0: I'm Dave Packer. Six Flags says it's temporarily closing similar roller coasters across all parks after a person died today riding the Goliath at Six Flags over Atlanta.
1: A witness describing the horrific accident to a local station saying they saw a man fall and hit the ride several times. Four other people were injured in the incident. The Goliath opened in 2006, according to the Six Flags website. It reaches speeds of 70 miles per hour with an elevation of 200 feet.
0: ABC's Faith Abube. Weeks before the midterm elections, federal agents searched the home of Democratic Congresswoman Ilhan Omar as part of what they say is an ongoing criminal investigation. President Trump this evening at a campaign rally in Ohio.
2: She comes into our country and she says, I have a constitutional right. She's got a constitutional right. She's telling us about the Constitution. And she comes from one of the worst countries anywhere on the planet.
0: Omar is a naturalized U.S. citizen born in Somalia. Tonight, calling this an attempt to target political enemies and weaponize federal law enforcement, adding, I will not be silenced. Actress Selma Blair has been released on bond after chaos erupted on a Delta flight from Los Angeles to New York's JFK. Blair allegedly injuring two flight attendants and reportedly injuring her own head during the incident. After landing, Blair allegedly struck a police officer and then reportedly attacked a nurse at a hospital. ABC's Will Reeve.
3: TMZ obtained audio of Blair screaming as she was removed from the plane upon landing at JFK International Airport. The actress was treated at Jamaica Hospital, then taken into custody.
0: The Vatican has released an update on Pope Leo's health, saying the pontiff is expected to be admitted to a hospital in Rome for surgery tomorrow. It comes one day after Leo announced a small mass was found on his lung. You're listening to ABC News.
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0: Asta Pike is back in a Tennessee prison after her hospitalization from a botched execution last month. ABC legal contributor Brian Buckmeyer looks at next steps in her case.
8: For Tennessee, this could set precedence in the terms of what is specifically going on with Asta Pike. What kind of either physical or psychological damages might have occurred to her, and what analysis are being brought to the table to determine whether or not the death penalty should be used again a different route should be used, or if her sentence should be commuted.
0: Inflation has barely budged in the past 5 years, and it's taking a toll on American families.
9: According to Moody's Analytics, the typical American household is spending $230 more dollars per month than they were a year ago for the exact same things. We're spending more than $60 a month for gas compared to last year, $120 more compared to 2021. Grocery bills are over $100 more monthly, and housing costs up $300 from 5 years ago. Moody's says higher energy bills because of the war have cost the typical American family an estimated $1,043 per month when you take into account gasoline, diesel, home heating, and jet fuel. Sherry Preston, ABC News.
0: A spokesperson for Starbucks says it's not buying burrito chain Chipotle after reports that the coffee giant was exploring a possible deal to take over the chain. Starbucks CEO Brian Niccol had previously headed Chipotle for 6 years. The takeover would have been the largest restaurant deal ever. Dave Packer, ABC News.
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1: From ABC News, I'm Dave Packer. A deadly accident at Six Flags over Georgia involving multiple passengers on a roller coaster. A witness saying they saw a man fall and hit the ride several times. Here's ABC's Faith Abube.
2: Riders on this popular roller coaster at Six Flags evacuated after a passenger reportedly died while on the ride. The Goliath is one of the largest rides at Six Flags over Georgia. The car stopped near the top of the ride, people taking off one by one.
1: Now Six Flags says it's temporarily closing similar roller coasters across all parks. Swift bipartisan criticism of President Trump's deal for the U.S. to buy Russian diesel fuel. Critics say the deal will empower Russian President Putin to prolong the war with Ukraine. The White House says it's being put into place to lower the price of diesel. ABC News contributor and retired Marine Colonel Steve Ganyard.
3: Will it relieve markets at all? No. We're probably going to have to see some of the strategic reserves out of Europe be released to do anything that's going to affect the price of oil. But until the Persian Gulf settled, until the Houthis and Saudis are settled, until the Ukrainian war is settled, nothing's going to come back down to pre-war levels.
1: Federal agents today searched the Washington, D.C. home of Minnesota Representative Ilhan Omar. Sources tell ABC News the investigation is into Omar's immigration paperwork. Omar, a U.S. citizen, was born in Somalia. ABC's Jay O'Brien has a statement from top House Democrats regarding the raid.
4: It says, quote, the Trump administration's raid on Congresswoman Ilhan Omar's home is deeply disturbing and raises serious questions about the continued corrupt weaponization of the federal government against Donald Trump's adversaries. That's from Hakeem Jeffries, the top Democrat in the House, as well as the other two top Democrats in that chamber.
1: Authorities say actress Selma Blair has been issued a summons accusing her of assaults that occurred on board a plane after she was taken into custody following a flight from Los Angeles to New York for being abusive and injuring two flight attendants. You're listening to ABC News.
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1: Hey. Pope Leo is preparing to have surgery tomorrow to remove a nodule on his lung. ABC's Tom Sophie Borridge has more from the Vatican.
8: He also said he still intends to travel to South America next month on a 2-week trip, including to Peru, where he used to live and work. And we're also learning Pope Leo has completed a full schedule of events this morning. The Vatican saying he is expected to remain in the hospital for about a week so he can fully recover once that nodule on his lung has been removed.
1: Do you experience the Sunday scaries at the end of the weekend when you begin getting anxious about work on Monday? ABC's Sherry Preston says it's real.
9: The current no hire, no fire job market is making those who have jobs working harder to keep them. And that means for some worrying on weekends about Monday morning. The so-called Sunday scaries are such a real thing that Merriam-Webster recently added the term to its online dictionary. Adobe says as many as 80% of the employees it surveyed last year felt some anxiety about the work week ahead. Psychologists say if you're one of them, work on setting boundaries about when you'll respond to emails and get ready for Monday and when you won't.
1: Breaking Bad star and disability activist R.J. Mitty has died. The actor was best remembered as Walter Flynn White Jr. on the hit series, which ran for 5 seasons from 2008 to 2013. Mitty had cerebral palsy and was an activist for disability rights and inclusion. The cause of his death not yet revealed. Mitty was 34 years old. Dave Packer, ABC News.
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1: From ABC News, I'm Dave Packer. One person is dead after an accident at Six Flags Over Georgia. The incident involved a rider on a roller coaster called the Goliath. A witness describing it to a local station saying they saw a man fall and hit the ride several times. ABC's Faith Abube.
2: The theme park writing in a statement, quote, "We are deeply saddened by the guest incident at our park today. Our thoughts and heartfelt condolences are with the guest's family, friends, and loved ones."
1: Six Flags says it's temporarily closing similar roller coasters across all parks. Federal agents searched the home of Democratic Congresswoman Ilhan Omar. Sources telling ABC News it relates to Omar's immigration paperwork.
3: Democratic leadership is calling on the timing of this. This comes with less than 30 days until the midterm elections. Of course, we're now at 22 days. So it's quite an extraordinary step, they're saying, for the Justice Department to take these actions so close to an election.
1: ABC's Olivia Rubin. Omar was first elected to the House in 2018 and is the first Somali American in Congress. Amid a growing backlash, President Trump arguing for his agreement on diesel with Russia's Vladimir Putin. ABC News White House correspondent Mary Bruce.
4: President Trump defending his new deal with Vladimir Putin to suspend sanctions and buy Russian diesel, with diesel prices hitting record highs since Trump launched his war on Iran.
5: Anything that can help our farmers, our ranches, I like.
4: But economists say the president's deal with Putin is unlikely to make a meaningful difference in the price of diesel here at home. Ukrainian President Zelensky calls the agreement, quote, weak.
1: The plan runs counter to U.S. efforts to cut the flow of money to Russia that can be used to pay for its war with Iran. However, President Trump saying on Monday night, quote, "I made the right choice." 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
1: Actress Selma Blair has been released on bond after an altercation on board an L.A. to New York flight Sunday that left two flight attendants injured. Authorities say Blair allegedly became physically abusive with the crew and was taken to a hospital. ABC's Andrew Dimbert reports.
10: In a statement to ABC News, Blair's representatives say Selma experienced a medical emergency that led to the alleged conduct. Upon landing, she received immediate medical attention and is currently in stable condition.
1: You could be in for an avalanche of robocalls before November 3rd, depending on a decision from the Federal Communications Commission.
11: A conservative anti-tax group has asked the Republican-dominated FCC to loosen the rules on political robocalls, including those that use voice clones. The best-known example came during the 2024 presidential primary, when the AI-generated voice of then-President Biden urged New Hampshire voters to stay home.
12: It's important that you save your vote for the November election. Voting this Tuesday.
11: The proposal before the FCC would allow political robocalls to cell phones without the prior consent of the recipient. Jim Ryan, ABC News.
1: Authorities in India have detained thousands of anti-government protesters across the country. Members of the so-called Cockroach Party protesting new voting rules they say will take 130 million people off voting rolls and benefit Prime Minister Narendra Modi's party. I'm Dave Packer. ABC News.
13: From the people who brought you It's the Dog Park comes

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1: From ABC News, I'm Dave Packer. Amid a growing backlash, President Trump says he has no regrets about his agreement on diesel with Russia's Vladimir Putin. ABC's Mary Bruce.
2: President Trump defending his new deal with Vladimir Putin to suspend sanctions and buy Russian diesel, with diesel prices hitting record highs since Trump launched his war on Iran.
3: Anything that can help our farmers, our ranches, I like.
2: But economists say the president's deal with Putin is unlikely to make a meaningful difference in the price of diesel here at home. Ukrainian President Zelensky calls the agreement, quote, weak.
1: And critics say Putin will use diesel revenue to fund the war with Ukraine. Meanwhile, the U.S. Embassy in Saudi Arabia issued a security alert Monday, urging extreme caution when using Saudi airports following attacks on the King Khalid International Airport in Riyadh. Saudi officials say at least 20 people were killed in a series of attacks by Yemen's Iran-backed Houthi rebels on airports in Saudi Arabia. ABC's Ian Pannell.
4: As the Iranians have shown in their war against the U.S. and Israel, they're capable of using the power of asymmetric warfare. In other words, drones and missiles. Okay, they don't have the big warships that the U.S. has. They don't have the fighter planes, but they don't need them. They can inflict economic pain and physical pain.
1: India's opposition parties marched to the Supreme Court Monday to protest a revision to voter lists that they allege is aimed at benefiting Prime Minister Narendra Modi's party. This protester.
5: We live in a democracy. We want to exercise all our democratic rights. We don't want to live under such a dictatorial, oppressive regime.
1: Authorities say actress Selma Blair has been issued a summons accusing her of assaults that occurred on board a plane after she was taken into custody following a flight from Los Angeles to New York for being abusive and injuring two flight attendants. 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
1: Two Americans won this year's Nobel Prize in Economics for research on how people deal with economic shifts. ABC's Sherry Preston reports.
11: Economists Robert E. Hall and Michael Woodford focused their research on how decisions are made based on the wider economic picture. Their research showed that people and businesses make economic decisions based on their expectations of the future, not just the current economic climate. The committee cited their models for helping governments and central banks manage economic shocks, such as energy crises, unemployment, and inflation.
1: A former substitute teacher in Missouri says she lost her job over her OnlyFans account. ABC's Hannah Batal reports.
12: Sheena Sittner says she worked as a substitute teacher in suburban St. Louis, making about $125 a day. To make extra money, the 42-year-old mother of three says she and her husband posted adult videos on OnlyFans. But she says last month, a teacher at her son's school found the page, resulting in her suspension. And Sittner told the Rizzuto show she now faces termination.
13: People are so worried about what other people do outside of their own job.
12: She says the real problem is the pay.
1: NASA's Perseverance Mars rover has broken the Red Planet's distance record. The Jet Propulsion Laboratory announced Perseverance's odometer hit 28.1 miles Sunday, beating the Opportunity rover's record of 28.6 miles over 15 years. Perseverance set its record in just 5.5 years. Dave Packer, ABC News.
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1: From ABC News, I'm Dave Packer. One person is dead after an accident at Six Flags Over Georgia. The incident involved a rider on a roller coaster called the Goliath. A witness describing it to a local station saying they saw a man fall and hit the ride several times. ABC's Faith Abube.
2: The theme park writing in a statement, quote, "We are deeply saddened by the guest incident at our park today. Our thoughts and heartfelt condolences are with the guest's family, friends, and loved ones."
1: Six Flags says it's temporarily closing similar roller coasters across all parks. Federal agents searched the home of Democratic Congresswoman Ilhan Omar. Sources telling ABC News it relates to Omar's immigration paperwork.
3: Democratic leadership is calling on the timing of this. This comes with less than 30 days until the midterm elections. Of course, we're now at 22 days. So it's quite an extraordinary step, they're saying, for the Justice Department to take these actions so close to an election.
1: ABC's Olivia Rubin. Omar was first elected to the House in 2018 and is the first Somali American in Congress. Amid a growing backlash, President Trump arguing for his agreement on diesel with Russia's Vladimir Putin. ABC News White House correspondent Mary Bruce.
4: President Trump defending his new deal with Vladimir Putin to suspend sanctions and buy Russian diesel, with diesel prices hitting record highs since Trump launched his war on Iran.
5: Anything that can help our farmers, our ranches, I like.
4: But economists say the president's deal with Putin is unlikely to make a meaningful difference in the price of diesel here at home. Ukrainian President Zelensky calls the agreement, quote, weak.
1: The plan runs counter to U.S. efforts to cut the flow of money to Russia that can be used to pay for its war with Iran. However, President Trump saying on Monday night, quote, "I made the right choice." 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
1: Actor Selma Blair has been released on bond after an altercation on board an L.A. to New York flight Sunday that left two flight attendants injured. Authorities say Blair allegedly became physically abusive with the crew and was taken to a hospital. ABC's Andrew Dimbert reports.
11: In a statement to ABC News, Blair's representatives say Selma experienced a medical emergency that led to the alleged conduct. Upon landing, she received immediate medical attention and is currently in stable condition.
1: You could be in for an avalanche of robocalls before November 3rd, depending on a decision from the Federal Communications Commission.
12: A conservative anti-tax group has asked the Republican-dominated FCC to loosen the rules on political robocalls, including those that use voice clones. The best-known example came during the 2024 presidential primary, when the AI-generated voice of then-President Biden urged New Hampshire voters to stay home.
13: It's important that you save your vote for the November election. Voting this Tuesday.
12: The proposal before the FCC would allow political robocalls to cell phones without the prior consent of the recipient. Jim Ryan, ABC News.
1: Authorities in India have detained thousands of anti-government protesters across the country. Members of the so-called Cockroach Party protesting new voting rules they say will take 130 million people off voting rolls and benefit Prime Minister Narendra Modi's party. I'm Dave Packer. ABC News.
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1: From ABC News, I'm Dave Packer. Amid a growing backlash, President Trump says he has no regrets about his agreement on diesel with Russia's Vladimir Putin. ABC's Mary Bruce.
2: President Trump defending his new deal with Vladimir Putin to suspend sanctions and buy Russian diesel, with diesel prices hitting record highs since Trump launched his war on Iran.
3: Anything that can help our farmers, our ranchers, I like.
2: But economists say the president's deal with Putin is unlikely to make a meaningful difference in the price of diesel here at home. Ukrainian President Zelensky calls the agreement, quote, weak.
1: And critics say Putin will use diesel revenue to fund the war with Ukraine. Meanwhile, the U.S. Embassy in Saudi Arabia issued a security alert Monday, urging extreme caution when using Saudi airports following attacks on the King Khalid International Airport in Riyadh. Saudi officials say at least 20 people were killed in a series of attacks by Yemen's Iran-backed Houthi rebels on airports in Saudi Arabia. ABC's Ian Pannell.
4: As the Iranians have shown in their war against the U.S. and Israel, they're capable of using the power of asymmetric warfare. In other words, drones and missiles. Okay, they don't have the big warships that the U.S. has. They don't have the fighter planes, but they don't need them. They can inflict economic pain and physical pain.
1: India's opposition parties marched to the Supreme Court Monday to protest a revision to voter lists that they allege is aimed at benefiting Prime Minister Narendra Modi's party. This protester.
5: We live in a democracy. We want to exercise all our democratic rights. We don't want to live under such a dictatorial, oppressive regime.
1: Authorities say actress Selma Blair has been issued a summons accusing her of assaults that occurred on board a plane after she was taken into custody following a flight from Los Angeles to New York for being abusive and injuring two flight attendants. 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
1: Two Americans won this year's Nobel Prize in Economics for research on how people deal with economic shifts. ABC's Sherry Preston reports.
11: Economists Robert E. Hall and Michael Woodford focused their research on how decisions are made based on the wider economic picture. Their research showed that people and businesses make economic decisions based on their expectations of the future, not just the current economic climate. The committee cited their models for helping governments and central banks manage economic shocks, such as energy crises, unemployment, and inflation.
1: A former substitute teacher in Missouri says she lost her job over her OnlyFans account. ABC's Hannah Batal reports.
12: Sheena Sittner says she worked as a substitute teacher in suburban St. Louis, making about $125 a day. To make extra money, the 42-year-old mother of three says she and her husband posted adult videos on OnlyFans. But she says last month, a teacher at her son's school found the page, resulting in her suspension. And Sittner told the Rizzuto show she now faces termination.
13: People are so worried about what other people do outside of their own job.
12: She says the real problem is the pay.
1: NASA's Perseverance Mars rover has broken the Red Planet's distance record. The Jet Propulsion Laboratory announced Perseverance's odometer hit 28.1 miles Sunday, beating the Opportunity rover's record of 28.6 miles over 15 years. Perseverance set its record in just 5.5 years. Dave Packer, ABC News.
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1: From ABC News, I'm Dave Packer. One person is dead after an accident at Six Flags Over Georgia. The incident involved a rider on a roller coaster called the Goliath. A witness describing it to a local station saying they saw a man fall and hit the ride several times. ABC's Faith Abube.
2: The theme park writing in a statement, quote, "We are deeply saddened by the guest incident at our park today. Our thoughts and heartfelt condolences are with the guest's family, friends, and loved ones."
1: Six Flags says it's temporarily closing similar roller coasters across all parks. Federal agents searched the home of Democratic Congresswoman Ilhan Omar. Sources telling ABC News it relates to Omar's immigration paperwork.
3: Democratic leadership is calling on the timing of this. This comes with less than 30 days until the midterm elections. Of course, we're now at 22 days. So it's quite an extraordinary step, they're saying, for the Justice Department to take these actions so close to an election.
1: ABC's Olivia Rubin. Omar was first elected to the House in 2018 and is the first Somali American in Congress. Amid a growing backlash, President Trump arguing for his agreement on diesel with Russia's Vladimir Putin. ABC News White House correspondent Mary Bruce.
4: President Trump defending his new deal with Vladimir Putin to suspend sanctions and buy Russian diesel, with diesel prices hitting record highs since Trump launched his war on Iran.
5: Anything that can help our farmers, our ranches, I like.
4: But economists say the president's deal with Putin is unlikely to make a meaningful difference in the price of diesel here at home. Ukrainian President Zelensky calls the agreement, quote, weak.
1: The plan runs counter to U.S. efforts to cut the flow of money to Russia that can be used to pay for its war with Iran. However, President Trump saying on Monday night, quote, "I made the right choice." 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
1: Actor Selma Blair has been released on bond after an altercation on board an L.A. to New York flight Sunday that left two flight attendants injured. Authorities say Blair allegedly became physically abusive with the crew and was taken to a hospital. ABC's Andrew Dimbert reports.
11: In a statement to ABC News, Blair's representatives say Selma experienced a medical emergency that led to the alleged conduct. Upon landing, she received immediate medical attention and is currently in stable condition.
1: You could be in for an avalanche of robocalls before November 3rd, depending on a decision from the Federal Communications Commission.
12: A conservative anti-tax group has asked the Republican-dominated FCC to loosen the rules on political robocalls, including those that use voice clones. The best-known example came during the 2024 presidential primary, when the AI-generated voice of then-President Biden urged New Hampshire voters to stay home.
13: It's important that you save your vote for the November election. Voting this Tuesday.
12: The proposal before the FCC would allow political robocalls to cell phones without the prior consent of the recipient. Jim Ryan, ABC News.
1: Authorities in India have detained thousands of anti-government protesters across the country. Members of the so-called Cockroach Party protesting new voting rules they say will take 130 million people off voting rolls and benefit Prime Minister Narendra Modi's party. I'm Dave Packer. ABC News.
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1: From ABC News, I'm Sherry Preston. From fun to terror in an instant on a roller coaster in Georgia.
2: Every time I close my eyes, I just see that man in the air. Like when he locked eyes with us.
1: Logan Connor was on the Goliath roller coaster at Six Flags over Georgia and watched as one of the other riders was suddenly launched from his seat. Cassidy DeLancey, also on the coaster.
3: People reached out trying to grab him.
1: Now the victim killed in the fall. Several people are hurt, including two children struck by his body. No word on the cause, but Six Flags is closing down 9 roller coasters across the country. On the campaign trail at Ohio, President Trump, and once again being interrupted by protesters, ABC's Karen Hua.
4: The president appearing to mock the protester from on stage.
5: Oh, he's got to go on a diet. He's a fat guy.
4: The protester wearing a shirt saying, release the Epstein files. A man appears to pull her hair, then punch her while she's wrestled to the ground. Police eventually reaching her and escorting her out. It was the president's second visit to Red State, Ohio in 10 days, where Senator John Husted is in a toss-up race against Sherrod Brown.
1: So far, no sign of any kind of ceasefire between Ukraine and Russia, despite a declaration from the president.
6: Trump says Russia and Ukraine have both now agreed to stop attacking each other's energy infrastructure, calling it a, quote, energy ceasefire. But Russia and Ukraine say there is no agreement, and on both sides, strikes continue.
1: It's ABC's Mary Bruce. Minnesota Congresswoman Ilhan Omar promising she won't be silenced after a law enforcement raid of her D.C. area home.
7: Sources familiar with the investigation tell ABC News that it relates to Omar's immigration paperwork, but we don't have much more detail than that. And this is extraordinary because it's an ongoing criminal investigation of a sitting member of Congress, and it's an investigation into one of the president's political foes.
1: That's Jay O'Brien. 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
1: Actress Selma Blair is facing charges accused of attacking flight attendants on a plane from Los Angeles to New York. ABC's Jacqueline Lee.
13: The crew on board Delta Flight 938 requesting medical personnel upon landing at the gate. That crew saying Blair also injured herself on the bulkhead. Sources telling ABC News she is facing 2 counts of assault for allegedly kicking an officer from the Port Authority Police Department and facing a potential charge for an altercation with a nurse at the hospital.
1: A decade ago, Blair had to be escorted off another plane after mixing alcohol and medication. Pope Leo heading into a Roman hospital today to have surgery on a nodule spotted on his lung. It'll then be tested to see if it's cancerous. Another incident involving ICE, this one in New Jersey. ABC's Aaron Katursky with more.
14: The video circulating online is the third clash with ICE agents captured on camera in less than a week.
15: Come on, y'all. It's a kid. She got the baby.
14: A mother holding a little girl tries to block agents from putting the father into their car. As a young boy desperately clings to his body and screams. Homeland Security officials identified the man as John Michael Carrera Sangucho, a Honduran national who they say was living in the U.S. illegally and had multiple traffic infractions.
1: A mix-up in Portland, a Republican group supporting Maine Senator Susan Collins wanted to buy ads in Portland, Maine, but they accidentally ran the ads in Portland, Oregon. The ad money has been refunded. Sherry Preston, ABC News.
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1: From ABC News, I'm Sherry Preston. 9 Six Flags roller coasters are temporarily shut down today following the death of a man on the Goliath at the company's Georgia theme park. Cassidy DeLancey was on board.
2: A man slips out of his seat and he turns sideways and he's flipping in the air. He comes down, he slams down on our cart.
1: She and her friend Logan Connor say the safety harnesses on the ride seem to be acting unusual.
3: I looked over at her and I told her, I said, something's going on. I said, it keeps clicking.
2: Yeah, it kept clicking like it was unlocking and relocking.
1: Six Flags says a full investigation is underway. President Trump stumping in Ohio with the midterm elections only 3 weeks from today. ABC's Karen Waugh.
4: The president using the rally to criticize Minnesota Congresswoman Ilhan Omar hours after federal agents searched her Washington, D.C. home.
5: She comes in from a country without laws, without police, without military, without all they do is shoot each other. And she comes into our country and she says, I have a constitutional right.
4: Sources say the investigation involves Omar's immigration paperwork. She came to the U.S. as a Somali refugee at 12 and became a citizen at 17. Omar calling the surge political intimidation.
1: Sources also say President Trump is thinking of firing U.S. Ambassador to Greece Kimberly Guilfoyle over reports that she engaged in improper and possibly illegal conduct during her tenure in Athens. Actress Selma Blair arrested and charged with assault after chaos erupted on a flight from Los Angeles to New York over the weekend.
6: TMZ obtained audio of Blair screaming as she was removed from the plane upon landing at JFK International Airport. The actress was treated at Jamaica Hospital, then taken into custody.
1: ABC's Will Reeve, two flight attendants injured. Blair's reps say she experienced a medical emergency on board. You're listening to ABC News.
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1: A new warning suggests the United States is facing a blue-collar job crisis.
9: One factor accelerating the shortage? The crackdown on undocumented immigrants. A recent report finds more than half of painters and roofers in the U.S. are immigrants, and nearly two-thirds of plasterers. But immigration is only part of the picture. 40% of skilled workers in America are over age 45, and trade schools aren't producing enough graduates to replace retiring veterans.
1: That's ABC's Hannah Batah. NASA is celebrating another rover, this one going where none has gone before, at least on another planet. Perseverance breaking the Mars driving record with plenty of miles ahead, says ABC's Dave Packer.
10: Perseverance has traveled 28.1 miles on Mars, surpassing the record set by NASA's Opportunity rover. It took Perseverance just 5.5 years to reach the milestone, compared to nearly 15 years for Opportunity. The rover's autonomous navigation system allows it to choose its own path across the Martian landscape. NASA has extended the mission through at least 2028, giving Perseverance more time to explore some of the planet's oldest terrain. Dave Packer, ABC News.
1: A Rhode Island pumpkin grower appears to have broken the world record for the heaviest pumpkin. His giant squash weighing 3,156 pounds, about the weight of three grand pianos. Ron Wallace, still waiting on Guinness to confirm his massive gourd is legit. The previous record, 2,857 pounds. Sherry Preston, ABC News.
11: 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The most popular car color is white. About 30% of vehicles have bumper stickers. Only 1% are actually funny. Most drivers choose Rain-X wiper blades, the number one wiper blades in America. 0% of drivers listen to this station for the ads. So we'll just tell you one more time that Rain-X is the number one brand of wiper blades, and we'll be done. We're done.
12: 5 minutes after 5, we are currently at 60 degrees with some fog throughout the WDOR listening area. Fog this morning could be dense in some spots. Otherwise, partly sunny, highs in the mid-60s, winds out of the northwest at 10 to 15. Cloudy skies tonight, temperatures in the low to mid-40s, north winds 5 to 10. Those winds become light and variable. Partly cloudy tomorrow, upper 50s for a high, north winds at 5 to 10. Cloudy tomorrow night, lows in the lower 40s, northeast winds 5 to 10. Cloudy Thursday, chance for some afternoon showers, highs in the upper 50s. Southeast winds eventually become light and variable. Rain likely Thursday night, lows near 40. Partly sunny and windy Friday, lower 50s for a high. Could have some areas of frost Friday night. Saturday, sunny, mid-50s, sunny and blustery Sunday, with highs in the lower 60s expected. 60 with dense fog throughout the WDOR listening area.

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2: Currently at WDOR, 60 degrees with some fog. It is 10 after 5 and time again for the Bay Lake Fishing Report, which is compiled by Howie's Tackle of Sturgeon Bay. The Fishing Report brought to you by the Washington Island Ferry Line, Bailey's Harbor Fish Company, the Greystone Castle, and the Bay Lake Fishing Report brought to you by Bay Electronics. Lance Levine of Howie's Tackle reports right after this.
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3: This is your Door County Fishing Report from Howie's Tackle and Archery in Sturgeon Bay. I'm Lance Levine reporting. Well, the perch fishing reports that we've been getting have been quite good overall. The Sturgeon Bay Shipping Channel, Sawyer Harbor, the Flats, Riley's Bay, Little Sturgeon, all good areas, for example, along with some of that mid-depth, the deeper mud area from basically outside of Little Sturgeon around Henderson's Point down past Shooter's Dock. They're all good spots to try depending on the wind. Just stay mobile and search for those active fish. Fathead minnows, crawler pieces, and red worms, all good live baits right now to have in the boat. And like I say in almost every report, once this water actually really starts to cool off, the main bait turns to primary. All fatheads, small, medium, and large fatheads. And of course, casting with small plastics, that's always a good way to catch a bunch of perch, especially when the water gets cold, they really put on the feed bag. As for the salmon, those kings are, there's still fish in the Sturgeon Bay Shipping Channel, along with the harbors to the north of Sturgeon Bay, both Bayside and the Lakeside, and also in some of the flowing Lake Michigan tributaries like the Anapi River, for example. A few good and few ways to hook into some of those big old beauties are by casting and trolling spoons and or plugs, casting with jigging spoons, and of course soaking spawn sacks or skein. If you can get some of that, it's always a good bet to good way to catch a few of those big fall run kings. The walleye fishing reports, well, they've been okay. Trolling and casting along some of those steeper shoreline drop-offs, lake to the north of the Stone Quarry, Sherwood Point, Henderson's Point, for example, both during the day and at night. The night bite definitely will start kicking in here shortly, as it usually does in October. There have also been a few caught on some of those offshore reefs like Larson's Reef and Monument Shoals, for example. And with the latest wind that we had, some folks have been locked in the Sturgeon Bay Shipping Channel just because it's the only place you could fish comfortably. But those folks did end up with some nice walleyes dragging around sucker minnows. So they're chasing some bass and some pike, and they ended up getting a nice handful of walleye. So that is an option also, as we do see those walleyes come in the channel in the fall time. The bass fishing reports, they've gotten better the past few days. This bite will continue to get much better once the water cools down. The bass will really start to group up, and they'll become much more predictable. They really put on a feed bag also when the water cools off. Tubes, paddle tails, Ned rigs, Senkos, dark sleeper style baits, of course an assortment of drop shot plastics. You know, when it's windy, chatter baits and spy baits and jerk baits also works. But the bass really like those suckers. Everybody that comes into town seems like they're buying sucker minnows. So if you do go fishing with live bait, make sure you're safe, and you use a circle hook for the safety of those bass. But sometimes those bass won't bite unless you got a sucker minnow on. So don't forget those sucker minnows. I'd say as shallow as 5 feet of water with the wind blowing hard, all the way up to that 20 to 30 foot range, depending on the wind, of course. The northern pike action, that's also starting to pick up, and that'll continue just to get better and better, as it usually does this time of year. Concentrate your efforts along some of those deeper weed edges and steeper shoreline drop-offs with some weeds mixed in the Sturgeon Bay Shipping Canal, Pottawatomie State Park, those deeper edges of the flats, Some of those steeper shorelines like Sherwood Point, Henderson's Point will also house a lot of pike, all very good options this time of year. Trolling and or casting with large crankbaits, spoons, spinners, and plastics, always a good bet. And of course, dragging around big old sucker minnows, it's just a very effective way, especially when the water cools off, to catch some of those big pike. Thanks again to all the local guides, local fishermen, and visiting fishermen that share information with us so we can provide the most accurate and informative report possible. From Howie's Tackle and Archery in Sturgeon Bay, this has been Lance Levine reporting. Be safe, have fun, and good luck fishing and hunting, everybody.
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2: 60 degrees, and we do have some dense fog here at WDOR. Forecast for the waters of Lake Michigan and the Bay of Green Bay. East winds early on this morning at 5 to 10 knots. Backing net to the north. Waves at 2 feet or less, and again, areas of fog. For today, northwest winds at 10 to 15 knots. Waves at 2 feet or less. Some fog and some clouds this morning, eventually becoming partly cloudy. Tonight, north winds 5 to 10 knots, waves at 2 feet or less. Cloudy skies out on the water tonight and for Wednesday. North winds 5 to 10 knots, waves at 2 feet or less. Partly cloudy conditions on the bay and the lake tomorrow. The Bay Lake Fishing Report is compiled by Howie's Tackle of Sturgeon Bay. It's heard three times a day on WDOR. At 5:10 and 6:10 in the mornings, and in the afternoons at 4:15. And you can find the Bay Lake Fishing Report anytime online, simply by visiting WDOR.com. Bay Lake Fishing Report brought to you by Husby's Food and Spirits, Bay Marine, Wisconsin Building Supply, and the Bay Lake Fishing Report brought to you by Sonny's Pizzeria. Currently here at WDOR, we do have some dense fog, 60 degrees here at the broadcast studios, 59 in Algoma, Casco in at 60 this hour. Early on this morning, some clouds and areas of fog becoming partly sunny today, with highs in the middle 60s expected. Just about 17 after 5, time for a check of sports and with sports on WDOR. I'm Nick Olson. We'll begin with the prep scoreboard from Monday boys soccer. Sturgeon Bay beat Algoma 3-0. Green Bay East over Kewaunee 10-0. Boys soccer today, Gibraltar Sevastopol at Appleton West. Kewaunee at Cedar Grove, Belgium. Luxembourg Casco is at Little Chute. Cross country today, Gibraltar Sevastopol, Southern Door, Sturgeon Bay, Algoma, and Kewaunee at a meet at the University of Wisconsin, Green Bay. Packerland Conference Volleyball tonight, Sevastopol at Sturgeon Bay, Oconto at Gibraltar, Peshtigo at Algoma, and Northeastern Wisconsin Lutheran at Kewaunee. NEC Volleyball, Luxembourg Casco is at Wapaka. The Brewers will take a 2-0 lead west as they beat the Dodgers in the National League Championship Series yesterday 7-4. Down 4-3, William Contreras tied the game with a home run in the fifth. He then gave the Brewers a lead for good with a run-scoring single in the sixth. The Brewers catcher had three hits and drove in three runs. Bryce Terang, Christian Yelich, Cooper Pratt, and David Hamilton all had two hits. Yelich drove in two runs. Jojo Romero picked up the win in relief. He tossed a scoreless inning as the Brewers' bullpen was once again outstanding. Four relievers combined for five no-hit innings. Aaron Ashby got the final five outs for the save. Brewers and Dodgers will play game at 3 at tomorrow night in Los Angeles. American League Championship Series opened last night. Cleveland beat Tampa Bay 7-3. Game 2 is tonight at Tampa at 7 p.m. Bowling last night, AVL Classic at Apple Valley Lanes. Justin Hartle had the high series with a 685, Bob Kramer a 666, Nick Cater and Tyler Hanusa each rolling a 649 series. High game honors for the men, Justin Hartle a 268, Bill Kroll, Scott Nellis, and Bob Kramer all with a 245. Mandy Cater led the women with a 586, Misty Peck finishing with a 573, and Penny Kramer a 562. Mandy Cater, 233 game, Penny Kramer a 214, Misty Peck finishing with a 202. Currently here at WDOR, 60 degrees, cloudy and foggy conditions being found this morning. Get you a check of the WDOR forecast and our first look at local news, all coming up in 11 minutes at 5:30.
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2: 60 degrees with some fog currently here at WDOR. Partly sunny today, highs in the mid-60s, northwest winds at 10 to 15. Cloudy skies expected tonight, lows in the middle 40s. North winds up 5 to 10, becoming light and variable, partly cloudy tomorrow. Highs in the upper 50s, north winds at 5 to 10. Good morning with the 5:30 edition of local news on WDOR. I'm Nick Olson. Areas of fog have expanded across north central and northeast Wisconsin this morning. Fog locally dense in spots. Visibility is a quarter mile or less, especially along the Lake Michigan shoreline from Manitowoc to Door County. If you do have travel plans early this morning, be alert for rapidly changing visibilities as they are dropping to as low as a quarter mile or less in some spots. Maybe give yourself some extra time to reach your desired destination. Give yourself some extra room between your vehicle and the vehicle near you. Visibility should start to improve as the fog will start to lift from west to east at through sunrise as a cold front is expected to sweep into the area. Last Thursday, a two-vehicle accident occurred on Highway 42 near the entrance to Wood Orchard in Ag Harbor. It left multiple people injured just before 9:50. Thursday morning, a sport utility vehicle driven by a 73-year-old Peoria, Illinois man with three passengers on board was leaving the market attempting to enter Highway 42. It pulled into the path of a northbound car driven by a 46-year-old Sturgeon Bay woman. The SUV was immediately hit by the northbound vehicle and rolled onto its top. The Illinois man said he saw the vehicle approaching as he was entering the highway but thought it was further away than what it was. The driver and his three passengers in that SUV, as well as the northbound driver, were all taken by ambulance to medical facilities with what was described as minor injuries. Both vehicles had to be towed to disabling damage. The Illinois man was cited for failure to yield right of way. Sturgeon Bay Zoning Board of Appeals will be holding two public hearings during its noon meeting today. That'll be in the council chambers at City Hall. The first hearing will allow the public to comment on a zoning variance request to construct an accessory structure for a single-family dwelling at 2285 Zenith Street. The detached garage would be located closer to the street than to the existing

0: existing principal structure, which violates zoning code. The second hearing will hear public comment regarding another variance request, this one for the property at 340 JC Court. The owner wants to construct a second principal structure that would exceed the allowed distance from the rear into the rear yard by over 11 feet. The application materials for both of these variance requests are on file and can be viewed at the city's Community Development Department during open office hours. Once again, these two public hearings will be at the Zoning Board of Appeals meeting at noon today at City Hall in Sturgeon Bay. We Are Hope, the Employability Hub, is holding a Job and Community Resource Fair. That's later today from 2 until 5:30, and that'll be in the Cherry Point Mall in Sturgeon Bay. Kathy Clark, Finance Coordinator for We Are Hope, give some of the details.
1: So it's from 2 till 5:30. Feel free to come out, meet some wonderful employers. Again, Door County Medical Center, ABR, Arby's, Culver's, Delta Force. We've got some full-time employers with benefits that are there to help you. But then also we have someone who maybe is just looking for a part-time fill-in job. Home Instead is going to be there. Sunshine Resources, Target, Walgreens. We Are Hope's looking for some people also. Walmart. So please feel free. Come check it out. See what they have to offer.
0: Clark says if you can't make it to the Job and Community Resource Fair, but would like to learn more, you're asked to reach out to We Are Hope.
1: We're always open from 10 till 6 on Mondays, and then again 10 till 3. But that doesn't mean that our doors are totally closed. We do make appointments, so if somebody needs it or an accommodation, we do make handbooks that go out for the job fair. So even if you aren't able to attend, you feel free to come in. We'll get you a handbook. You can see what the different employers have available. Also, if you just need some help and you are working and you can't come in during the times that we're open, reach out, call the front desk, talk to Riley or talk to Kim, and then we can make an appointment. As long as we have enough staff on property, we're happy to meet with you after hours, and that way we can help you get to that level that you want to be.
0: The We Are Hope Job Fair and Community Resource Fair is this afternoon, running from 2 until 5:30. That'll be at the Cherry Point Mall on Egg Harbor Road in Sturgeon Bay. If you'd like more information, you can visit wearehopeinc.org or call 920-743-7273. Door County Transportation Service, DoorTran, reminding everyone about tomorrow's quarterly meeting in Sturgeon Bay's City Hall. That's for the Transportation Resource Improvement Partners, a group of transportation programs serving the Dora community. They have a regular meeting on the second Wednesday of January, April, July, and October. DoraTran Executive Director Nikki Voigt says it's important for them to hear from the community.
2: We do, as DoraTran, meet quarterly with the partners that help make all these programs happen. And there are a lot of partnerships that have been created through the Transportation Resource Improvement Partners. And October 14th, we will be meeting at 1 o'clock in the afternoon at the community room at City Hall. It's important that we hear what your needs are and hear what services you're providing so that we can help get people connected, stay connected.
0: And again, that meeting is at 1 tomorrow afternoon at City Hall in Sturgeon Bay. For more information about the partnership or about DoraTran services, you can call 920-743-9999. The League of Women Voters of Dora County will be holding a public candidate forum, with candidates running for the District 1 Assembly seat and Senate seat, and that is tomorrow evening. That runs from 6:30 until 8 at the Southern Dora Community Auditorium. The Assembly seat candidates are Republican incumbent Joel Kitchens and Democrat Renee Puplum. The Senate seat candidates are Republican Nick Crevillion and Independent Mark Becker. Voters will be given a chance to hear directly from the candidates as they answer publicly submitted questions. You will still be able to submit questions before the forum. They must be relevant to the position of Wisconsin State Legislator, and they will be addressed to all four candidates. Each will have equal time for opening and closing statements and to respond to the submitted questions. Once again, the forum is tomorrow evening from 6:30 until 8. That's at the Southern Door Auditorium. Afterwards, the forum and a video recording of it will be viewable on the League website. A new partnership between the Boys and Girls Club of Dora County and the Dora County Auditorium will give Gibraltar students in grades 3 and up a new after-school program at the Kramer Exchange. The auditorium's new second venue. That's across the highway from Gibraltar Schools in the auditorium. The club at the Kramer Exchange will meet Tuesdays and Thursdays after school through the end of the year. Students are met at the Gibraltar Elementary School and walk to the exchange where they receive snacks, homework help, and time with mentors. Students can also sign up for private music lessons offered at the exchange during club hours. The Gibraltar School District also offers a late bus that'll be at 5:30 when the club closes, giving families a convenient way for their children to get home. This partnership expands the Boys and Girls Club reach in northern Dora County. Families can enroll anytime during the school year. To learn more, call 920-818-1046. Monday's DoorTran WDOR Bingo winners were Shirley Stitt, Dale Lalazern, and Rachel Jennerjohn. 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Next week, we will be playing with orange-colored cards. We have these funeral notices on this Tuesday morning, beginning with Matilda Marie Hanneman, 96, of Sturgeon Bay. She passed away September 25th. Visitation will be held Saturday at Haynesville Lutheran Church from 10 until the time of service at 11. Burial will be at Haynesville Cemetery. That is in the passing of Matilda Marie Hanneman, 96, of Sturgeon Bay. Sandra A. LaFave, Sandy LaFave, 84, of Dykesville, passed away October 2nd. Family and friends may call today from 9 until 10:45 at St. Louis Catholic Church in Dykesville. Mass of Christian burial at 11 this morning. Final resting place will be Alloway Chapel Mausoleum for Sandra A. LaFave, Sandy LaFave, 84, of Dykesville. Nancy A. Vincent, 90, of Luxembourg, passed away October 4th. Visitation today between 9:15 and 10:45 at St. Mary Catholic Church in Luxembourg. Mass of Christian burial at 11 this morning. Private entombment will follow at the Shrine of the Good Shepherd Mausoleum for Nancy A. Vincent, 90, of Luxembourg. Carol June Ebert, 88, of Algoma, passed away October 7th. Visitation at St. Paul's Evangelical Lutheran Church in Algoma this morning from 9:30 until the time of service at 11. Following the service, burial will be held at Evergreen Cemetery with a lunch to follow. That is in the passing of Carol June Ebert, 88, of Algoma. Rosalie M. Dembinski, 85, of Kewanee, passed away October 7th. Visitation will be held Wednesday from 8:30 until 11:30 at Kinnard Funeral and Cremation Services in Kewanee. Funeral service at 11:30 tomorrow morning. Burial at St. Hedwig's Church Cemetery in East Croc. That is in the passing of Rosalie M. Dembinski, 85, of Kewanee. And Peter J. Schleiss, 65, of Kewanee, passed away October 8th. Visitation Thursday from 4 until 7 p.m. at Kinnard Funeral and Cremation Services in Kewanee, closing rosary service at 7 Thursday night. Visitation will continue Friday morning between 9 and 11:15 at a Holy Rosary Catholic Church in Kewanee. Mass of Christian burial at 11:30 Friday morning. Burial will take place in the church cemetery, that in the passing of Peter J. Schleiss, 65, of Kewanee. 60 degrees, and we have some fog here at WDOR. At 5 this morning, the National Weather Service office in Green Bay had reported 59 degrees in Jacksonport and Fish Creek. Crivets at 57, 59, and a clear sky being found in Manitowoc. Conditions throughout north central, northeast, and central Wisconsin. Some fog locally, dense in some spots. Included in that was Green Bay. And then we had clear skies being found with some cloud cover as well. The cloudy conditions, say, central and northern Wisconsin. Temperatures in the Northwoods, upper 40s to mid-50s. 47 at Ironwood is the cold spot. And then we did have upper 50s to, say, mid-60s from the Fox Valley to the Lakeshore. Did have some upper 60s, 70 at Oshkosh is the warm reading at 5 a.m. Early on this morning, some clouds and some fog. Temps near 60, winds light and variable. Partly sunny today, highs in the mid-60s, northwest winds at 10 to 15. With the 5:30 edition of Local News on this Tuesday morning, this is Ben Nicholson reporting.
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0: The spinners on WDOR, 60 degrees, cloudy with some fog here at the broadcast studios. Areas of fog, possibly dense in spots, reducing visibilities to a quarter mile or less. That's primarily across north central and northeast Wisconsin this morning. That fog will gradually dissipate as we reach sunrise. Dense fog advisory is in effect until 6 this morning. That is for Manitowoc County. While we are getting some reports of some dense fog this morning, eventually we'll have partly sunny skies and highs today in the mid-60s.
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1: From ABC News, I'm Sherry Preston. Witnesses describe it as horrific, watching as a man falls from a 200-foot-tall roller coaster at Six Flags over Georgia. He was killed, four other people hurt. ABC's Hannah Patah says nine coasters nationwide are now temporarily shut down because of it.
2: We spoke to two witnesses who say they were on the Goliath roller coaster at Six Flags over Georgia yesterday.
3: Every time I close my eyes, I just see that man in the air.
2: The coaster is 200 feet high and can hit 70 miles per hour.
4: A man slips out of his seat. And he turns sideways, and he's flipping in the air. He comes down, he slams down on our cart.
2: Six Flags has not said what happened, and police have not said what caused the fall. The roller coaster was stopped and evacuated.
1: Six Flags also recently closed its X2 coaster in Southern California amid allegations that it caused brain injuries to riders. A day after stumping in Ohio, President Trump heads to Alaska in support of Republican candidates 3 weeks ahead of the midterms. At last night's Youngstown appearance, the president promising to resolve the Russia-Ukraine war.
5: I settled eight wars. I thought this would be one of the easier ones, but it's not, because the hatred, you know, when the hatred between leaders is that heavy and that hot, it's a little bit tougher, but we're going to get it done.
1: With the midterms now 3 weeks from today, federal agents searching the home of Minnesota Democratic Congresswoman Ilhan Omar. She says it's an attempt to target the president's political enemies. Rachel Thunder is one of her supporters.
6: They tried to intimidate her. They tried to intimidate us. They tried to intimidate Minneapolis and the rest of the country.
1: Omar is of Somali descent and is a naturalized U.S. citizen. Actress Selma Blair arrested Sunday night following chaos on a flight from Los Angeles to New York. The pilots told air traffic controllers one person had a bloody nose, the other had bite marks. Blair is facing two counts of assault. You're listening to ABC News.
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11: These statements have not been evaluated by the FDA. This product is not intended to diagnose, treat, cure, or prevent any disease.
1: The president said to be considering firing the U.S. ambassador to Greece.
12: Kimberly Guilfoyle was engaged to the president's son, Donald Trump Jr., for 4 years, Trump then naming her ambassador to Greece. But she's now battling corruption allegations, including that she allegedly tried to pressure a Trump donor to pay her $100,000 credit card bill. Trump was asked if he's considering firing Guilfoyle, and he said, quote, "We're looking at it. We're not happy."
1: ABC Chief White House correspondent Mary Bruce. Saudi Arabia not responding to Yemen's claims this morning of overnight airstrikes along its northern border, that following the deadly recent attacks on the airport in Riyadh. Follow-up to the ICE-involved shooting of an immigrant in New York City.
13: After ICE shot a man in New York while his five-year-old son sat in the back of his car, his lawyers say Oscar Belgal still has a bullet in his neck. DHS said he's a convicted thief with gang ties.
14: If you commit a crime and you're illegal here, we are going to pursue you. We're going to hunt you down. We'll arrest you, and we will send you back.
13: The shooting was captured on agents' body cameras, and there's a clamor here for ICE to release the footage. But so far, officials have declined, saying it's part of the investigation.
1: ABC's Aaron Katursky says another incident that was caught on video, this time in New Jersey, has people talking. A woman seen holding a little girl as the weeping girl, and a boy try to block ICE agents from putting a man, presumably their father, into their ICE vehicle. Sherry Preston, ABC News.
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17: 5 minutes after six, currently 60 degrees, and we do have some fog throughout the WDOR listening area. Areas of fog this morning with some cloud cover, otherwise partly sunny. Highs in the mid-60s. Today, northwest winds at 10 to 15. For tonight, cloudy. Lows in the middle 40s. North winds 5 to 10. Those winds become light and variable. Partly cloudy Wednesday. Highs tomorrow in the upper 50s. North winds at 5 to 10. Cloudy tomorrow night. Lows in the lower 40s. Northeast winds at 5 to 10. Cloudy Thursday. There is a chance for some afternoon showers. That chance at 50%. Highs in the upper 50s. Thursday showers likely Thursday night. Partly sunny and breezy Friday. Highs in the lower 50s. Sunny Saturday. Mid-50s for a high. Sunny and blustery Sunday. Highs in the lower 60s expected. 60 degrees, cloudy with some fog here at WDOR.
18: From Super Bowl shoo-ins to sub 500, good morning, I'm Jay Reynolds. The LA Rams went into the season as a favorite to be playing for a championship on their home turf come February. But last night, on that turf, they needed a late touchdown drive in the fourth quarter to force overtime against the Bills. LA in overtime, forced a fumble. Get the ball from Buffalo, but they have a game-winning field goal blocked. Harrison Mevis misses both of his field goal attempts last night. He's missed 4 of his 9 tries on the season, and last night's miss at overtime gives the ball back to the Bills. They kick a game-winning overtime field goal to win it 37-34. Rams coach Sean McVay after the loss.
19: The kicking game, especially with our PAT field goal, not even close to good enough. It cost us the game tonight.
18: Rams fall to 2-3 with the loss. Bills go to 4-1. Josh Allen responsible for 331 yards, passed for 210, rushed for 121 more. He threw for a touchdown, ran for another in the win. Rams weren't the only team that didn't execute well in Week 5. Commanders coach Dan Quinn says no one is pleased after their botched play resulted in a tie against the Giants. Jim Harbaugh says he and Charger team ownership are in the fight together to turn the season around. Chargers are still winless. So are the Dolphins, but at this point they're not considering a change at quarterback. The rib injury to Atlanta quarterback Michael Penix is not considered serious. Niners Dre Greenlaw, 1-game suspension for that headbutt that got him kicked out of Sunday's game. Baseball, the Guardians open up the ALCS with a win over the Rays, 7-3 at the Trop. Brewers take the first two at home. They beat the Dodgers 7-4 in Game 2 last night. LA manager Dave Roberts after the loss.
20: As far as, can we do it? Absolutely. But it's just, you want to get that first one.
18: Shohei Ohtani, 0-4 with 2 strikeouts. LA will determine whether he plays in Game 3. Hockey, Sabres a 5-3 win over the Panthers. Wild double up Vegas 4-2. Senators a 4-1 win over the Devils.
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17: 60 degrees with some fog here at WDOR, just about 10 after 6. Time again for the Bay Lake Fishing Report, which is compiled by Howie's Tackle of Sturgeon Bay. The fishing report brought to you by the Greystone Castle, Bailey's Harbor Fish Company, the Washington Island Ferry Line, and the Bay Lake Fishing Report brought to you by Bay Electronics. Lance Levine of Howie's Tackle reports right after this.
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0: This is your Door County Fishing Report from Howie's Tackle and Archery in Sturgeon Bay. I'm Lance Levine reporting. Well, the perch fishing reports that we've been getting have been quite good overall. The Sturgeon Bay Shipping Channel, Sawyer Harbor, the Flats, Riley's Bay, Little Sturgeon, all good areas, for example, along with some of that mid-depth, the deeper mud area from basically outside of Little Sturgeon around Henderson's Point down past Shooter's Dock. They're all good spots to try, pending on the wind. Just stay mobile and search for those active fish. Fathead minnows, crawler pieces, and red worms, all good live baits right now to have in the boat. And like I say in almost every report, once this water actually really starts to cool off, the main bait turns to primary, all fatheads, small, medium, and large fatheads. And of course, casting with small plastics, that's always a good way to catch a bunch of perch, especially when the water gets cold, they really put on the feed bag. As for the salmon, those kings are, there's still fish in the Sturgeon Bay Shipping Channel, along with the harbors to the north of Sturgeon Bay, both Bayside and the Lakeside, and also in some of the flowing Lake Michigan tributaries like the Anapi River, for example. A few good and few ways to hook into some of those big old beauties are by casting and trolling spoons and or plugs, casting with jigging spoons, and of course soaking spawn sacks or skein. If you can get some of that, it's always a good bet to good way to catch a few of those big fall run kings. The walleye fishing reports, well, they've been okay. Trolling and casting along some of those steeper shoreline drop-offs, lake to the north of the Stone Quarry, Sherwood Point, Henderson's Point, for example, both during the day and at night. The night bite definitely will start kicking in here shortly, as it usually does in October. There have also been a few caught on some of those offshore reefs like Larson's Reef and Monument Shoals, for example. And with the latest wind that we had, some folks have been locked in the Sturgeon Bay Shipping Channel just because it's the only place you could fish comfortably. But those folks did end up with some nice walleyes dragging around sucker minnows. So they're chasing some bass and some pike, and they ended up getting a nice handful of walleye. So that is an option also, as we do see those walleyes come in the channel in the fall time. The bass fishing reports, they've gotten better the past few days. This bite will continue to get much better once the water cools down. The bass will really start to group up, and they'll become much more predictable. They really put on a feed bag also when the water cools off. Tubes, paddle tails, Ned rigs, Senkos, dark sleeper style baits, of course an assortment of drop shot plastics. You know, when it's windy, chatter baits and spy baits and jerk baits also works. But the bass really like those suckers. Everybody that comes into town seems like they're buying sucker minnows. So if you do go fishing with live bait, make sure you're safe, and you use a circle hook for the safety of those bass. But sometimes those bass won't bite unless you got a sucker minnow on. So don't forget those sucker minnows. I'd say as shallow as 5 feet of water with the wind blowing hard, all the way up to that 20 to 30 foot range, depending on the wind, of course. The northern pike action, that's also starting to pick up, and that'll continue just to get better and better, as it usually does this time of year. Concentrate your efforts along some of those deeper weed edges and steeper shoreline drop-offs with some weeds mixed in the Sturgeon Bay Shipping Canal, Pottawatomie State Park, those deeper edges of the flats. Some of those steeper shorelines like Sherwood Point, Henderson's Point will also house a lot of pike, all very good options this time of year. Trolling and or casting with large crankbait, spoons, spinners, and plastics, always a good bet. And of course, dragging around big old sucker minnows, it's just a very effective way, especially when the water cools off, to catch some of those big pike. Thanks again to all the local guides, local fishermen, and visiting fishermen that share information with us so we can provide the most accurate and informative report possible. From Howie's Tackle and Archery in Sturgeon Bay, this has been Lance Levine reporting. Be safe, have fun, and good luck fishing and hunting, everybody.
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17: 60 degrees with some fog here at WDOR. Forecast for the waters of Lake Michigan and the Bay of Green Bay. Today, northwest winds at 10 to 15 knots, waves at 2 feet or less. Cloudy skies this morning with some fog, eventually becoming partly cloudy. Tonight, north winds 5 to 10 knots, waves at 2 feet or less, mostly cloudy skies out on the water tonight and for Wednesday. North winds 5 to 10 knots, waves at 2 feet or less, partly cloudy skies expected on the Bay and the Lake tomorrow. The Bay Lake Fishing Report is compiled by Howie's Tackle of Sturgeon Bay. It's heard three times a day on WDOR at 5:10 and 6:10 in the mornings, and in the afternoons at 4:15. And you can find the Bay Lake Fishing Report anytime online at WDOR.com. 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
2: No more partial vetoes that increase taxes and fees forever. 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Let's return the power to we the people. Vote yes to the three state referendums on November 3rd.
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0: 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Proudly serving Door and Kewaunee counties since 1951.
1: From ABC News, Wall Street Now. Stocks opened the week with mixed results. The Dow Jones rising 196 points to close at 51,850, and the NASDAQ composite falling nearly 0.5%. The S&P 500 ended Monday with a slight loss. Oil prices were higher yesterday after more attacks on tankers in the Strait of Hormuz and claims from Ukraine that Russia has broken President Trump's declared energy ceasefire. Getting just one tanker from Houston to China now costs about $80 million. High prices may be tamping down smartphone sales. Global shipments fell 20% in the last 3 months to their worst third quarter number since 2012. Industry analysts point to a shortage of memory chips for the soaring prices. And Mercedes-Benz has issued a rare recall notice for over 30,000 vehicles because of issues with the front brake line. The recall covers certain Mercedes models built between 2022 and 2025. Jim Ryan, ABC News.
2: Currently here at WDOR, we have 60 degrees, cloudy and foggy conditions greeting us on a Tuesday morning. Once the fog lifts, we'll have partly sunny skies today and highs in the middle 60s. 20 after 6, time for trivia. 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
2: And before this morning's trivia question, here's what you're playing for. It's $5 off your entire bill. That's at the White Gull Inn in Fish Creek. This reminder that if you or anyone in your household has won on WDOR trivia within the last 2 weeks, you are not eligible to win today. Today it is Tuesday, October 13th. 920-743-4411. If you have the answer to this question, what is the only birthstone that is not a mineral? What is the only birthstone that is not a mineral? 920-743-4411. If you think you have the answer to that question, let's go to the WDOR phone lines. Find out who caller number one is on a Tuesday morning. WDOR, good morning. News up first on Trivia.
4: Hey, Nick, this is Joe.
2: Good morning, Joe.
4: Cedarburg.
2: Good morning, Joe. How are you this morning?
4: Good, good.
2: Had a good weekend here on the peninsula?
4: Oh, it was fantastic.
2: Yeah.
4: A lot of small jobs to do, but it still had a great time.
2: Tis the season, right? Tis the season. Mother Nature cooperated, though, if you had outdoor activities.
4: Oh, my gosh. And I did. So it was great.
2: Yeah, it was beautiful. Absolutely. Maybe more towards normal-type temps as we move towards Fall Fest this weekend, but seems like might be dry. Might be dry for Fall Fest. We'll keep our fingers crossed for that. All right, Joe, I know you're listening online at WDOR.com. Did you get the question this morning?
4: I didn't at all today.
2: All right, here is the question.
4: Blind.
2: That's all. Here's your question, Joe. What is the only birthstone that is not a mineral?
4: Oh, boy. It's not a mineral. I'm going to guess amethyst. I think that's a mineral.
2: That is not what we're looking for. Joe, have yourself a great day today.
4: Yeah, thanks.
2: Thanks,
4: take
2: Joe.
4: Care, Nick.
2: You bye. Too, Joe. Thanks, Joe. He drops off 920-743-4411. WDOR, good morning. News up next on Trivia.
5: Hi, this is Rick.
2: Hey, Rick. How are you doing? Good. Rick, how are you this morning?
5: Doing good.
2: Calling from across the bay, right?
5: Correct. Yep, you got my location.
2: Somewhat. How are things? Amberg, right?
5: Yep.
2: How are things in Amberg this morning, Rick?
5: Misty outside.
2: Yeah, a little fog here. It's dense fog on my way into work this morning. So, did you have thunderstorms last night?
5: Big time.
2: Yeah.
5: Big time thunderstorms.
2: We had that too.
5: We needed the rain though. Big time.
2: We got some here. Some lightning, some thunder, some rain. Yeah, absolutely. All right, Rick, do you know what the answer is this morning?
5: I'm pretty sure I do.
2: Okay.
5: I think it's opal.
2: It is not an opal. It is not the opal. Rick, have yourself a great Tuesday.
5: Okay, thanks.
2: Thanks, Rick. Rick drops off 920-743-4411. What is the only birthstone that is not a mineral? WDOR, good morning. News on the air.
6: Ken.
2: Hi, Ken. How are you this morning?
6: Doing good.
2: Down in Algoma?
6: We're in Green Bay.
2: Green Bay, sorry. My apologies. Oh. Trying to keep track, everyone, Ken. Trying to keep track,
6: yeah,
2: everyone.
6: That's good. That's
2: great. Ken, what's your guess this morning?
6: Just guess Topaz.
2: Topaz. It is not Topaz. Ken, have yourself a great day today.
6: You too. Thank you.
2: Thanks, Ken. Ken drops off 920-743-4411. Lines are open. What is the only birthstone that is not a mineral? That's our question on trivia this morning. WDOR, good morning. News up next.
7: Yeah, I got an answer for the birthstone thing.
2: Okay, what's your answer?
7: Well, is it a pearl?
2: It is pearl. It is pearl. The only birthstone that is not a mineral is pearl. Who's our winner on trivia this morning?
7: I think I've done some radio stuff with you. This is Greg Argoni in Green Bay.
2: Well, good morning, Greg. How are you this morning?
7: I'm doing well. I just got off of work, and I heard it, and I'm not going to lie. My wife works at a jewelry store. I woke her up to get the answer, so... I think I'm going to have to take her out for some dinner.
2: Right, I'm sure she appreciates the early wake-up call, Greg. I'm sure she appreciates that's good.
7: Absolutely.
2: Hey, you have to use all resources, right, Greg?
7: Absolutely.
2: 100%. Well, congratulations on the win today. Greg, go home and then try and take a little nap here.
7: Yes, because, you know, I got tennis with my daughter later.
2: Okay. Well, all right. We wish you luck on the tennis courts today. Hopefully, seems like the weather is going to improve as we go through the day, so it should be a good afternoon, hopefully, for some tennis, Greg.
7: That's great news. Thank you.
2: You bet. Greg, have yourself a great Tuesday. Good luck on the courts to your daughter, and congratulations to you and your wife this morning, Greg. Congratulations.
7: Yes. Thank you. Thank you very much.
2: You bet. If you hold line, I'll get your information in just a moment.
7: You got her.
2: All right. Thanks, Greg. Greg, this morning's better on WDOR. Little help from the wife. You got to use all the resources, right? Said she works in a jewelry store, so that's a good source to go to, and she had the correct answer. What is the only birthstone that is not a mineral? It's the pearl. For the win today, Greg receives $5 off his entire bill. That is courtesy of the White Gull Inn in Fish Creek. Trivia this morning brought to you by the White Gull Inn in Fish Creek, where their specialty is the Door County Fish Boil. Find details online at whitegullinn.com. Greg, just getting done with work today, had the correct answer. What is the only birthstone that is not a mineral? He got on the phone a friend this morning, called his wife, who's in the jewelry business. She had the correct answer. What is the only birthstone that is not a mineral? Birthstone that is not a mineral? Easy for me to say. It is the pearl. It is the pearl. Currently here at WDOR, we have 60 degrees. We've had some reports of some dense fog. That includes here in Sturgeon Bay this morning.
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1: A foggy and drizzly morning on the Door Peninsula. 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
1: 60 degrees, foggy and drizzly. It is 32 after 6, time for the 6:30 edition of Local News. Last week Thursday, a two-vehicle accident on Highway 42 near the entrance to Wood Orchard Market in Egg Harbor left multiple people injured. Just before 9:50 a.m., a sport utility vehicle driven by a 73-year-old Peoria, Illinois man with three passengers was leaving the market, attempting to enter Highway 42 when it pulled into the path of a northbound vehicle driven by a 46-year-old Sturgeon Bay woman. The SUV was immediately struck by the northbound vehicle, rolling onto its top. The Illinois man said he saw the vehicle approaching as he was entering the highway but thought it was further away. The driver and his three passengers in the SUV, as well as the northbound driver, were all transported to medical facilities with what was described as minor injuries. Both vehicles were towed due to disabling damage. The Illinois man was cited for failure to yield right of way. The Sturgeon Bay Zoning Board of Appeals will be holding two public hearings during its 12 noon meeting today in the council chambers of City Hall. The first hearing will allow the public to comment on a zoning variance request to construct an accessory structure for a single-family dwelling at 2285 Zenith Street. The detached garage would be located closer to the

0: street than to the existing principal structure, which violates zoning code. The second hearing will hear public comments regarding another variance request, this one for the property at 340 JC Court. The property owner wants to construct a second principal structure that would exceed the allowed distance into the rear yard by over 11 feet. The application materials for both of these variance requests are on file and can be viewed at the city's Community Development Department during open office hours. Again, these two public hearings will be at the Zoning Board of Appeals meeting 12 noon today at Sturgeon Bay's City Hall. We Are Hope, the Employability Hub, holding a job and community resource fair this afternoon from 2 to 5:30 at the Cherry Point Mall in Sturgeon Bay. Kathy Clark, Finance Coordinator for We Are Hope, has the details.
1: 30. Feel free to come out, meet some wonderful employers. Again, Door County Medical Center, ABR, Arby's, Culver's, Delta Force. We've got some full-time employers with benefits that are there to help you, but then also we have someone who maybe is just looking for a part-time fill-in job. Home Instead is going to be there, Sunshine Resources, Target, Walgreens. We Are Hope's looking for some people also, Walmart. So please feel free, come check it out, see what they have to offer.
0: Clark says if you can't make it to the Job and Community Resource Fair but would like to learn more, reach out to We Are Hope.
1: We're always open from 10 till 6 on Mondays and then again 10 till 3. But that doesn't mean that our doors are totally closed. We do make appointments. So if somebody needs it or an accommodation, we do make handbooks that go out for the job fair. So even if you aren't able to attend, you feel free to come in. We'll get you a handbook. You can see what the different employers have available. Also, if you just need some help and you are working and you can't come in during the times that we're open, reach out, call the front desk, talk to Riley or talk to Kim, and then we can make an appointment. As long as we have enough staff on property, we're happy to meet with you after hours, and that way we can help you get to that level that you want to be.
0: The We Are Hope Job and Community Resource Fair is this afternoon. That runs from 2 until 5:30 at the Cherry Point Mall, Egg Harbor Road in Sturgeon Bay. If you'd like more information, you can go to their website, wearehopeinc.org. Call 920-743-7273 or stop in at the Cherry Point Mall, 1300 Egg Harbor Road in Sturgeon Bay. The Sturgeon Bay Library continues with this month's Winnie Palooza Centennial Celebration of Winnie the Pooh with a free afternoon movie presentation today, a movie about Christopher Robin, starting at 4 o'clock. Community Relations Library Assistant Maggie Beam shares the movie's storyline.
2: Winnie the Pooh ventures into London to turn a middle-aged Christopher Robin's life around with the help of Piglet, Eeyore, and Tigger. Stuck in an oppressive white-collar job that prevents him from spending time with his family, Robin is now worlds away from the atmosphere of childlike wonder that defined Hundred Acre Wood. This event is in partnership and funded by the Friends of Door County Libraries and part of Winnie Palooza.
0: That is free and open to the public, running from 4 to 6 today at the Sturgeon Bay Library. If you need more information, call the Sturgeon Bay branch at 920-743-6578. The 6:30 report of local news brought to you on WDOR by Mike's Automotive, the Aging and Disability Resource Center of the Lakeshore, and by Door County Motorsports continues with more news after this.
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0: WDOR News continues. Door County Transportation Service DoorTran reminds everyone about tomorrow's quarterly meeting in Sturgeon Bay's City Hall for the Transportation Resource Improvement Partners, a group of transportation programs serving the Door community. They regularly meet the second Wednesday of January, April, July, and October. DoorTran Executive Director Nikki Voigt says it is important for them to hear from the public.
5: We do, as DoorTran, meet quarterly with the partners that help make all these programs happen. And there are a lot of partnerships that have been created through the Transportation Resource Improvement Partners. And October 14th, we will be meeting at 1 o'clock in the afternoon at the community room at City Hall. It's important that we hear what your needs are and hear what services you're providing so that we can help get people connected, stay connected.
0: Voigt says these quarterly meetings help address unmet needs in Door County and minimize duplication. By working together, the partners can make the most of the limited rural transportation services. Anyone from Door County is invited to attend. Share your thoughts on local transportation needs. Once again, that meeting will be 1 o'clock Wednesday at Sturgeon Bay City Hall. If you'd like more information about the partnership or about DoorTran's services, call DoorTran at 920-743-9999. Wednesday evening, the League of Women Voters of Door County will hold a public candidate forum with candidates running for the District 1 Assembly and Senate seat. That runs from 6:30 until 8 o'clock at the Southern Door Community Auditorium. The Assembly seat candidates are Republican incumbent Joel Kitchens and Democrat Renee Popolam. The Senate seat candidates are Republican Nick Crevillion and Independent Mark Becker. Voters will be given a chance to hear directly from the candidates as they answer publicly submitted questions. You'll be able to submit questions just before the forum. They must be relevant to the position of Wisconsin State Legislator, and they'll be addressed to all four of the candidates. Each candidate will also have an equal amount of time for opening statements, closing statements, and to respond to submitted questions. Again, that forum is from 6:30 until 8 o'clock Wednesday evening at the Southern Door Auditorium. After the forum, a video recording of that forum will be available at the League of Women Voters website. The Door County YMCA Social Collective is offering a special autumn trolley ride to young adults Friday on what they are calling the Harvest Hopper. The trolley will depart the Sturgeon Bay YMCA Program Center Friday at 5 p.m. for a scenic ride to enjoy fall colors. There will be a fun stop at One Barrel Brewing Tap Room in Egg Harbor. This free event is specifically for young adults ages 21 to 45. Food and drinks will be allowed on the trolley, and this will be a great opportunity to socialize and enjoy the autumn season. If you have kids, there will be kids' activities and child care offered at the YMCA during the event, and you don't need to be a member to attend or utilize the kids' care option. They do ask you to register to join the Harvest Hopper, and you can do that by calling 920-743-4949. That will run from 5 to 7 p.m. on Friday. A new partnership between the Boys and Girls Club of Door County and the Door County Auditorium will give Gibraltar students in grades 3 and up a new after-school program at the Kramer Exchange, the auditorium's new second venue across the highway from Gibraltar School and the auditorium. The club at the Kramer Exchange will meet Tuesdays and Thursdays after school through the end of the school year. 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Students can also sign up for private music lessons offered at the exchange during club hours. 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Monday's DoorTran WDOR bingo winners were Shirley Stitt, Dale Lalazern, and Rachel Jennerjohn. 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Next week, we will be playing with orange-colored cards. The 6:30 report of local news brought to you on WDOR by the Aging and Disability Resource Center of the Lakeshore. 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
0: Coming up on today's WDOR talk show at about 25 after 10, a visit with DNR Warden Chris Krecha, and we'll take your questions and calls on the air during the WDOR talk show in the 10 o'clock hour later this morning. Now, these funeral announcements. Matilda Marie Hanneman, 96 years old, of Sturgeon Bay, passed away September 25th. She was born January 18th of 1930 in Sturgeon Bay, daughter of the late Ole and Elizabeth Bergsland. Matilda was a graduate of Sturgeon Bay High School and married Richard Hanneman February 18th of 1950. He preceded her in death August 11th of 2024. Visitation will be held Saturday at Hainesville Lutheran Church from 10 until the time of services at 11 a.m. Officiating at the memorial service will be Reverend Mary Lou Plummer. Matilda will be laid to rest at the Hainesville Cemetery, that for Matilda Marie Hanneman, 96, of Sturgeon Bay. Michael Dorovka, 87 years old, passed away peacefully Friday at Sturgeon Bay Health Services from complications of Parkinson's disease. Mike was born in Cleveland, Ohio, June 27th of 1939, son of the late Mac and Elizabeth Dorovka. On April 12th of 1961, he married Charlene Arpter. He lived in Sturgeon Bay recently, previously resided in Pueblo West, Colorado, and West Allis in New Berlin, Wisconsin. Memorial services will be held at Bayside Cemetery Chapel in Sturgeon Bay Monday, October 19th at 1 o'clock. Reverend Dr. Matthew R. Knapp officiating. Interment will follow immediately for Mike Dorovka, 87 years old. Edmund Ed Victor Schmidt, 87 of Jacksonport, passed away at his home July 26th. He was born May 24th of 1939 in Chicago, son of Adolf and Anna Schmidt. His family moved to Door County in 1951 and settled in the Jacksonport area. He graduated from Sevastopol High School in 1957, joined the U.S. Navy where he trained in electronics, serving aboard U.S. destroyers in the Atlantic and Mediterranean. His service gave him the opportunity to explore several European countries. After completing 4 years in the military, Ed was hired by Beltone Hearing Aid Company. He pursued a degree in electronic engineering over several years and later joined Zenith, where he managed the parts and engineering testing group. After more than 30 years with Zenith, he retired to Jacksonport. Ed's life will be honored with a mass of Christian burial at Stella Maris Parish, Jacksonport site, October 20th at 11 a.m. Visitation for family and friends will be held at the church starting 9:30 until the time of service, and he'll be laid to rest at St. Michael's Cemetery in Jacksonport with military honors. A luncheon will follow at the Jacksonport Town Hall in memory of Ed Victor Schmidt, 87, of Jacksonport. That is the 6:30 edition of Local News on WDOR, brought to you today by Door County Motorsports of Sturgeon Bay. 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For WDOR News, I'm Danny Allen.
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12: Hi, this is Steve Estes from GFL Environmental. 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I experienced this firsthand with two fires on my trucks within months of each other. Joel Kitchens was already working with the battery manufacturers, recycling center owners, and environmental groups on legislation to address the problem. When I shared the tragedies that had occurred, it reinforced for him just how serious this issue was and how close to home it was hitting in his community. He asked me to come to the Capitol to testify, and we passed legislation to establish a statewide battery recycling program funded by the manufacturers. 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Joel doesn't care about party politics. He listens to his constituents, and he knows how to get things done. Please join me in voting to re-elect Joel Kitchens to the State Assembly.
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14: 60 degrees and a foggy start to our Tuesday. A little bit of light precipitation on the windshield as well. 60, cloudy with some fog in Kewaunee. Algoma, 60 degrees this hour. Forecast for the southern portion of the listening area. Kewaunee County today anticipating some clouds early, some widespread dense fog, reducing visibility to less than a quarter mile. Eventually becoming partly cloudy today, highs in the upper 60s. A bit cooler comparable to the last couple of days. Cloudy tonight, overnight lows in the upper 40s. Partly cloudy Wednesday with highs in the upper 50s expected. We have about 11 minutes until the top of the hour. 7 o'clock, Kewaunee County News up next. That's brought to you this morning by Jorn's Chevrolet of Kewaunee. 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That's at Jorn's of Kewaunee.
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0: With Kewaunee County News on WDOR, I'm Danny Allen. The Dodge Street Reconstruction Project in the city of Kewaunee nearing its end. Work this week includes concrete flat work, sidewalks and driveways from Henry Street to Baumeister Drive. That project expected to be complete by November. An American Red Cross blood drive being held this afternoon at Luxembourg Casco High School. The drive will be headquartered in the Spartan Heritage Room and runs from 1 until 6. You can make an appointment at 1-800-RED-CROSS or redcrossblood.org, but walk-ins are welcome as well at that blood drive at Luxembourg Casco High School today, running from 1 until 6. City of Algoma has announced its fall leaf pickup will begin the week of October 26th, and their final brush pickup of the year will be next week, Monday, October 19th. Now these funeral announcements. Sandra A. Lefebvre, 84 years old, of Dykesville, passed away peacefully, surrounded by family, October 2nd. She was born June 12th of 1942 to the late Elvin and Tilly Hoffman in Green Bay and married Mark Lefebvre September 7th of 1963. Family and friends may call today from 9 to 10:45 at St. Louis Catholic Church in Dykesville. Mass of Christian burial 11 o'clock this morning. Her final place of rest will be the Alloway Chapel Mausoleum, that for Sandra A. Lefebvre, 84, of Dykesville. Nancy A. Vincent, 90, of Luxembourg, passed away peacefully October 4th in De Pere. She was born August 8th of 1936 to the late George and Anna Frisk at Frog Station. Graduated from Luxembourg High School in 1954 and married Irvin G. Vincent June 14th of 1958 at St. Martin Church in Tonnet. Visitation will be held today from 9 to 10:45 at St. Mary Catholic Church in Luxembourg, followed by the Mass of Christian burial at 11. Private entombment will follow at Shrine of the Good Shepherd Mausoleum in Bay Settlement for Nancy Vincent, 90 years old, of Luxembourg. Carol Ebert, 88 years old, of Algoma, passed away Wednesday, October 7th. She was born September 28th of 1938 in Algoma, daughter of Elmer and Myrtle Mickelson. Carol graduated from Algoma High School in 1956. On August 30th of 1958, she married Henry J. Ebert. Friends may call at St. Paul's Evangelical Lutheran Church in Algoma today from 9:30 until the time of service at 11 a.m. After the service, burial will take place at Evergreen Cemetery with a funeral lunch to follow in memory of Carol Ebert, 88, of Algoma. Rosalie M. Dembinski, 85 years old, of Kewaunee, passed away October 7th. She was born January 3rd of 1941 to the late Elvin and Elva Keene and married Walter Wally Dembinski in 1958. She grew up in Door County and moved to Kewaunee after marrying Walter. Visitation will take place Wednesday from 8:30 until 11:30 at Kennard Funeral and Cremation Services of Kewaunee. Funeral services will take place at 11:30. Burial will follow at St. Hedwig's Church Cemetery in East Crock for Rosalie M. Dembinski, 85 years old, of Kewaunee. Peter J. Schleiss, 65 years old of Kewaunee, passed away suddenly October 8th. He was born in Kewaunee May 18th of 1961 to the late Jacob and Dolores Schleiss and married Terry Michaels May 5th of 1984. Visitation will take place Thursday, 4 to 7 p.m. at Kennard Funeral and Cremation Services of Kewaunee. Closing rosary service at 7 o'clock. Visitation will then continue Friday from 9 to 11:15 at Holy Rosary Catholic Church in Kewaunee. Burial will take place in the church cemetery for Peter Schleiss, 65 years old, of Kewaunee. That is Kewaunee County News on WDOR. I'm Danny Allen.
14: 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That's at Jorn's of Kewaunee.
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14: 60 degrees, and we've had reports, and we've actually experienced some dense fog so far this morning. That's what I had on my way into work. A little bit of light precipitation as well. We are anticipating skies to become mostly cloudy, it seems like, now throughout the day today. A bit cooler, comparable to the last couple of days, but still not too bad. Mid-60s for a high today. We'll get you a couple of checks of the WDOR forecast coming up before 7:20 sports on this Tuesday morning. We have about 3 minutes until the top of the hour, 7 o'clock. We welcome back in WDOR's Danny Allen. Good morning, Danny.
0: Good morning. Yeah, I experienced some of that foggy, drizzly stuff, too.
14: Yeah, it was dense this morning here in Sturgeon Bay. We had, boy, some loud thunder, some lightning, some heavy rain last night. I'm guessing somewhat the same down in Algoma as well.
0: Yes, that was startling, I guess would be the best. I know it was in the forecast, but you don't quite expect it to come through like that. It came roaring through in, you know, around the 6 o'clock-ish time.
14: Yeah, again, pretty good thunderstorm. In fact, here in Sturgeon Bay, there was a pretty good crack of thunder. Both Chad and I text one another. We thought the lightning strike was in our respective neighborhoods. We don't live too far from one another, but we thought it was in our respective neighborhoods. That's how loud the thunder was last night. Pretty good showers that rolled through. No rain in the forecast today, but it appears that we're going to be under a cloudy sky. Like I said, we'll update the forecast a couple of times before 7:20 sports. We did not have the chat yesterday, Danny. We let you sleep in. You were down at American Family Field for Sunday night's contest. Game one of the NLCS between the Brewers and Dodgers.
0: Yeah, it was a late night, so I appreciate the fact that you gave me the reprieve of not coming in on just a couple hours of sleep.
14: Well, the deal was, if you brought back a win, if you and Owen brought back a win, then I had no problem. Had no problem filling in, and you held up your end of the bargain, so that's the least I could do as well. And the Brewers now up 2 games to nothing on the Dodgers, headed to Los Angeles. Game 3 is tomorrow night at Dodger Stadium. Brewers, boy, you look at some of the numbers. If Logan Henderson doesn't have some issues throwing the baseball yesterday, that game isn't as close. It's a dominant performance because the Brewers just giving up three hits to the Dodgers last night.
0: Yeah, that's happened a couple of times in this playoff run against the Padres as well. Very un-Brewers-like defensive issues at times.
14: Yeah, again, I guess we can take that as, if you're a Brewers fan, as long as they pick up the win, we can take some miscues. But William Contreras, some big hits. Christian Yelich had a solid game back in the lineup last night, wearing the captaincy. And, I mean, the bullpen, five perfect innings from the bullpen. Aaron Ashby has been outstanding in the postseason.
0: He has been absolutely electric, and what it looks like to me is sort of, you know, the Brewers have just kind of demoralized the Dodgers at this point. They came in as this, you know, immovable object or whatever you want to say, but the Brewers look like they kind of pulled their heart out of them.
14: Yeah, a little bit scuffling right now, and the Brewers not letting up. And again, we'll have more reaction from the Brewers and their game to win yesterday coming up on Sports Danny. Need to get to the birthday list. Have yourself a great Tuesday. We'll catch up with you bottom of next hour. Next, check of local news between 7:30 and 7:35 here on WDOR. Today is the 13th of October. Happy birthday on a Tuesday to Eric St. Arnold, Mark Schlafer, Danielle Fleming, Sally Ann Crowell, Skya Danik with a birthday today as well. So happy birthday to one and all celebrating on this, the 13th of October. This is WDOR and WDOR-FM, Sturgeon Bay, Wisconsin.
17: From ABC News, I'm Sherry Preston. Six Flags has shut down 9 roller coasters nationwide following the deadly accident at its amusement park in Georgia.
18: When I knew was when he initially hit back down and we felt his thud. And
17: that was the sound of a man falling from the coaster. ABC's Faith Avube is at the park.
19: The incident on the Goliath happening just before 4 p.m. Monday. Witnesses telling ABC News that one of the ride's restraints unlatched, sending a male passenger flying.
18: He turned sideways and he's flipping in the air. He comes down, he slams down on our cart.
19: According to those eyewitness accounts, the man slamming into the ride and fellow park-goers multiple times.
18: People reached out trying to grab him
19: before plunging to the ground.
17: Similar coasters nationwide are being inspected. The Department of Justice raiding Democratic Congresswoman Ilhan Omar's D.C. area home. Sources say it's related to her immigration paperwork. She calls it political intimidation. With the midterms 3 weeks from today, President Trump heads to Alaska following his Ohio trip on Monday.
20: Trump is spending the week crisscrossing the country, visiting Alaska, Arizona, Montana, and Georgia. And he says he'll visit Kansas soon, too. All states he won in 2024.
21: Just pretend that I'm on the ballot.
20: But the president faces record low approval ratings. A recent poll finding only 32% of Americans approve of his job in office. Top of mind for voters, the cost of living, with gas now averaging $4.32 a gallon and diesel at $6.23.
17: That's ABC's Mary Bruce. Pope Leo has been admitted to a Roman hospital ahead of surgery to remove a nodule on his lung. The operation will determine whether it's malignant. U.S. Archbishop Timothy Broglio, who oversees the spiritual care of Catholics in the military, says Catholic service members should not partake in the firing squad execution of Fort Hood shooter Nidal Hassan. This is ABC News.
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17: Perseverance is living up to its name, the one-ton robot setting new records on Mars.
26: Since that winter day in 2024,
27: Perseverance safely
1: on the surface of Mars.
2: The Perseverance rover has been roaming around Jezero Crater, gathering data, taking samples, and exploring the surface of Mars. Its odometer has hit 28.1 miles, roughly the distance between Raleigh and Durham, North Carolina, breaking the otherworldly distance record set by the Opportunity Martian rover in 2018. Jim Ryan, ABC News.
17: U.S. Embassy in Saudi Arabia issuing a security alert this week, urging extreme caution when using Saudi airports after the recent attacks. 20 people killed in a series of strikes on the main airport in Riyadh. The Saudis want the Americans to step in against the Houthis. 911 calls are now surfacing from the evening that Krista Pike was not killed in a Tennessee execution chamber. ABC Stephanie Ramos.
3: First responders racing to the prison, trying to get answers.
4: We're trying to figure out, because they called in for the fire department.
5: We didn't call anybody. I would have been the one to call you guys. We didn't call anyone.
3: The calls released more than 10 days after the convicted killer's botched execution.
4: They're carrying out execution tonight and subject has not passed away.
3: Lawyers say prison staff used at least 7 needles to try and gain access to her arms.
17: Pike was recently released from the hospital. Her attorneys are still arguing to get her sentence commuted to life in prison. So far, no response to that from Tennessee Governor Bill Lee. I'm Sherry Preston, ABC News.
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14: 5 minutes after 7, 60 degrees. Again, we've had some dense fog, a little bit of light precipitation so far this morning. One other birthday to pass along. Happy birthday to Dick Kennard, celebrating on this the 13th of October. 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
14: Cloudy skies expected today with highs in the middle 60s, northwest winds at 10 to 15. Cloudy tonight, overnight lows in the mid 40s, north winds eventually become light and variable. Partly cloudy Wednesday, highs in the upper 50s, north winds at 5 to 10. Cloudy tomorrow night, lows in the lower 40s, northeast winds at 5 to 10. Cloudy skies at Thursday, we do have a chance for some afternoon showers. That chance of rain at 50%. Highs in the upper 50s, southeast winds 5 to 10. Those winds become light and variable. Showers likely at Thursday night, then partly sunny and breezy Friday. Highs in the lower 50s. For the upcoming weekend, sunny Saturday, mid-50s, sunny and blustery Sunday, with highs in the lower 60s expected. 60 and mostly cloudy here at WDOR, not as foggy as it had previously been so far this morning. Weather brought to you by the Door County Co-op's True Value Hardware Stores. 7 minutes after 7, up next on this Tuesday, it is ABC Sports.
29: From Super Bowl shoo-ins to sub 500, good morning, I'm Jay Reynolds. The LA Rams went into the season as a favorite to be playing for a championship on their home turf come February. But last night, on that turf, they needed a late touchdown drive in the fourth quarter to force overtime against the Bills. L.A. in overtime, forced a fumble, get the ball from Buffalo, but they have a game-winning field goal blocked. Harrison Mevis misses both of his field goal attempts last night. He's missed 4 of his 9 tries on the season, and last night's miss in overtime gives the ball back to the Bills. They kick a game-winning overtime field goal to win it 37-34. Rams coach Sean McVay after the loss.
30: The kicking game, especially with our PAT field goal, not even close to good enough. It cost us the game tonight.
29: Rams fall to 2-3 with the loss. Bills go to 4-1. Josh Allen responsible for 331 yards, passed for 210, rushed for 121 more. He threw for a touchdown, ran for another in the win. Rams weren't the only team that didn't execute well in Week 5. Commanders coach Dan Quinn says no one is pleased after their botched play resulted in a tie against the Giants. Jim Harbaugh says he and Charger Team ownership are in the fight together to turn the season around. Chargers are still winless. So are the Dolphins, but at this point, they're not considering a change at quarterback. The rib injury to Atlanta quarterback Michael Penix is not considered serious. Niners' Dre Greenlaw, one-game suspension for that headbutt that got him kicked out of Sunday's game. Baseball, the Guardians open up the ALCS with a win over the Rays, 7-3 at the Trop. Brewers take the first two at home. They beat the Dodgers 7-4 in Game 2 last night. L.A. manager Dave Roberts after the loss.
0: As far as, you know, can we do it? Absolutely. But it's just, you know, you want to get that first one.
29: Shohei Ohtani, 0-4 with two strikeouts. L.A. will determine whether he plays in Game 3. Hockey, Sabres a 5-3 win over the Panthers. Wild double up Vegas 4-2. Senators a 4-1 win over the Devils.
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14: Currently here at WDOR, we have 60 degrees and a cloudy sky. Still some fog being found throughout the WDOR listening area. It's just about 11 after 7. News from around the state of Wisconsin up next. 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
15: Wisconsin Radio Network News. I'm Matt Kelly. A Milwaukee woman who was already accused of posing as a substitute teacher now faces an auto theft charge.
16: According to Brookfield Police, 23-year-old Amy Jones stole a truck from a gym early Friday morning. Witnesses say Jones was in a fight with another patron of the gym when she took unattended keys and fled. Jones was arrested in Oak Lawn, Illinois, Friday afternoon. She was involved in an incident last month in which she allegedly lied to enter a Milwaukee high school, posed as a substitute teacher, and harassed students in two classes. Her attorney told a court commissioner that Jones would get mental health treatment when she was released last Tuesday. Raymond Newport, Wisconsin Radio Network.
15: Eight Wisconsin schools are being recognized for academic excellence.
31: The State Department of Public Instruction has named its 2026 Wisconsin Blue Ribbon Schools with top student performance and strong gains among underserved student groups. Prairie View Elementary in Beaver Dam, Little Chute Middle School, and Wazika Elementary earned recognition in both categories. This is the second year Wisconsin has awarded Blue Ribbon honors after the federal program ended in 2025. State Superintendent Jill Underley says the award reflects the hard work of students, educators, families, and staff statewide. Sean Maloney, Wisconsin Radio Network.
15: Wisconsinites are warned to be on the lookout for fake sports tickets. Lisa Schiller with the Wisconsin Better Business Bureau says they've been seeing bogus Brewers playoffs tickets on sale in the wild.
32: Scammers will use Facebook or Instagram or, of course, Craigslist to sell any of those non-existent tickets. You know, they might also use hijacked or fake profiles lookalike websites as well.
15: The same goes for regular season Packers and Bucks tickets. 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She says beware of any too-good-to-be-true prices, as those people may be selling tickets that are photocopies. 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
15: 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A Fox Valley organization has ramped up its relief efforts since late July's EF3 tornado and severe storms.
17: Levin has been serving as a safety net for individuals and families in Outagamie, Calumet, and northeastern Winnebago counties for 40 years. Executive Director Nikki Gerhard says that experience has allowed them to respond.
18: We have seen over 2,000 people reach out to us inquiring about being able to access assistance. We have helped over 1,500 of those individuals.
17: Because of the scope of that response, going forward, Levin will only be able to assist homeowners specifically. Visit their website, www.levinfoxcities.org. Bob Haig, Wisconsin Radio Network.
15: Wisconsin's reached a milestone in efforts to expand tree cover statewide. The DNR reports the 50 millionth tree has now been planted under the state's Trillion Trees pledge.
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21: 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It reopened to the public this spring. As long as I'm your representative, I'll fight to make sure state government works for us. 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
14: 60 degrees, cloudy here at WDOR. Seeing fog on the cams at wisferry.com. That's at Northport Pier, the ferry dock there, as well as the ferry dock on Washington Island. Still some fog showing up on some locations, or in some locations, I should say. Cloudy today, a bit cooler, and then temps maybe more towards normal as we head to the back end of the work week and towards the weekend. We'll get you the specifics. We do have a chance for some showers as well later in the work week. Tell you more about that coming up. 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
14: Again, areas of fog, possibly dense in some spots. Visibility is dropping to a quarter mile or less. That's primarily in north central and northeast Wisconsin. It's gradually going to dissipate as we get towards sunrise or through sunrise. A dense fog advisory, though, in effect for Manitowoc County. earlier this morning. Again, we are anticipating fog, especially along the Lake Michigan shoreline from, say, Manitowoc to Door County. If you do have some plans to hit the road this morning, maybe for your usual Tuesday commute, be alert that you might find some reduced visibilities, as low as a quarter mile or less in some spots. Give yourself a little bit of extra time and some room around the vehicles that you may encounter. Get those low beam headlights on as well. Slow things down a bit. Weather highlights into the weekend includes some rain Thursday, windy and cool Friday, and then a hard freeze, likely from the Fox Valley and points to the north and west Saturday morning. Cooler weather not expected to last too long, as above normal temps will be back early next week. Here's our WDOR forecast. Cloudy today, highs in the mid-60s, northwest winds at 10 to 15. Cloudy, colder tonight, overnight lows in the mid-40s, north winds 5 to 10. Those winds become light and variable. Partly cloudy Wednesday, highs tomorrow in the upper 50s, north winds at 5 to 10. Cloudy tomorrow night, lows in the lower 40s, northeast winds 5 to 10. Cloudy Thursday, a chance for some showers in the afternoon, that chance of rain at 50%. Highs in the upper 50s expected, southeast winds at 5 to 10. Those winds become light and variable. Showers likely Thursday night, low near 40, partly sunny and windy Friday. Highs in the lower 50s expected. It's Fall Fest weekend in Sister Bay. Sunny Saturday, highs in the mid-50s. Sunny and blustery Sunday, lower 60s expected. Partly cloudy and lower 60s for Monday of next week. Earlier this hour, National Weather Service office in Green Bay had reported 56 degrees with some fog in Ephraim. 56 cloud cover, maybe some fog on Washington Island as well. Ag Harbor, 60 degrees, same in Sister Bay. Marinette at 58 down the lakeshore. Cloudy and 62 in Manitowoc. Might be a little bit of light rain mixing with some fog so far this morning. Otherwise, cloudy skies being found. Oshkosh and Fond du Lac did have some clearing earlier this hour. Temperatures in the Northwoods, primarily in the mid to upper 40s. Looking for the cool spot. Looks as if it's Land O'Lakes and Ironwood, each checking in at 46 degrees. And we did have mid to upper 50s with some lower 60s. From the Fox Valley to the lakeshore, warm reading is Sheboygan in at 67 degrees this hour. 60 and cloudy again, some fog, maybe a little bit of light precipitation so far this morning. 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
14: 60 degrees, a cloudy sky here at WDOR. Again, some fog and light precipitation so far this morning. About 22 minutes after 7, time for a check of sports. Coming up on sports, we'll run down the prep scoreboard and schedule. Brewers taking a 2-game-to-none lead to the West Coast. They beat the Dodgers in the NLCS again yesterday. We'll have the details here from Brewers skipper Pat Murphy coming up on sports. Packers, they've won back-to-back games, but they have suffered some losses on the defensive side of the football. A couple of major injuries of the Achilles type the last couple of weeks. We'll hear from head coach Matt LaFleur. And some bowling to get to as well. It's coming up on sports, brought to you by Hickey Brothers, Bailey's Harbor Fish Company. 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
3: 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Their fall hours, noon to 5, Monday through Saturday, closed on Sunday.
14: morning with sports on WDOR. I'm Nick Olson. We'll begin with the prep scoreboard. Boys soccer from Monday. Sturgeon Bay shout out Algoma 3-0. Green Bay East blank Kewanee 10-0. 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Gibraltar Sevastopol at Appleton West. 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Luxembourg Casco at Little Chute. Cross country today. Gibraltar Sevastopol, Southern North, Sturgeon Bay, Algoma, and Kewanee at a meet at the University of Wisconsin Green Bay. Packerland Conference Volleyball tonight, Sevastopol at Sturgeon Bay, Oconto at Gibraltar, it's Peshtigo at Algoma, Northeastern Wisconsin Lutheran is at Kewanee, NEC Volleyball, Luxembourg Casco is at Wapaka. The Brewers will take a 2-0 lead out west as they beat the Dodgers in the National League Championship Series yesterday, 7-4. Down 4-3, William Contreras tied the game with a home run in the fifth. He then gave the Brewers a lead with a run-scoring single in the sixth. This is Brewers manager Pat Murphy.
4: He was so significant tonight. Incredible. Forget even the offensive production, which was incredible. Four quality at-bats, but the defense, calling the game, working with four or five different pitchers, whatever we threw out there. He does it every night. He's underrated. Whatever people think about him, he's underrated. He's that good.
14: Brewers catcher had three hits, drove in three total runs. Bryce Terang, Christian Yelich, Cooper Pratt, and David Hamilton all had two hits, and Yelich drove in two. Jojo Romero picked up the win in relief. He tossed a scoreless inning as the Brewers' bullpen, once again, dominant. Four relievers combining for five perfect innings. Aaron Ashby got the final five outs for the save. The Brewers, again, a 2-0 lead in the NLCS. It's a best-of-seven series, now heading out west. Pat Murphy says it's simple, one game at a time.
4: I respect the Dodgers a great deal. They're arguably one of the best teams ever put together, and they're a great team, and I'm not going to think about anything but the next game. Just one inning, one pitch at a time. You don't look ahead, don't plan, don't complain, explain, just keep going. And hopefully the guys will get a break, long flight tonight, get a break tomorrow, do a little workout, keep your body moving, and then ready to play the next game like it's their last.
14: Brewers and Dodgers will play Game 3 tomorrow night in Los Angeles. The American League Championship Series opened last night. Cleveland beating Tampa Bay 7-3. Game 2 tonight in Tampa at 7 p.m. Green Bay Packers have won back-to-back games, but they have also lost two defensive players. Linebacker Edgerrin Cooper suffered an Achilles injury. That was against Tampa Bay, and then defensive tackle Javon Hargrave left on a cart with a similar injury Sunday in a contest against Chicago. Here's head coach Matt LaFleur.
6: I think it's a fluky deal, but yeah, I think you always, once you go through this, you always are looking back at everything you do and trying to figure out why certain things happen. But it was definitely unfortunate. I know it took a lot of wind out of my sails last night after the game when you have a devastating injury like that to anybody, let alone to a guy that has come in here and done things the right way and been a real asset.
14: When looking for replacements for Hargrave, Anthony Campbell might be an option.
6: Well, hopefully we'll get Campbell rolling this week, but it truly is a next man up mentality, and guys got to get ready to play. That's just the nature of the beast, and I think that's one of the luxuries of having a 70-man roster, and we tell our players this all the time. Whether you're on the active or you're on the P squad, you got to get ready to play.
14: Packers are 3-2 after their back-to-back wins over the Buccaneers and Bears, and they host the 2-3 Cowboys Sunday night. Monday Night Football, Bills beat the Rams in overtime, 37-34. Bills now 4-1. Rams fall to 2-3. AVL Classic last night at Apple Valley Lanes. Justin Hartle had the high series with a 685. Bob Kramer a 666. Nick Cater and Tyler Hanusut each with a 649. High game honors, Justin Hartle a 268. Bill Kroll, Scott Nellis, and Bob Kramer all with a 245. For the women, Mandy Cater with a 586, Misty Peck a 573, and Penny Kramer a 562. Mandy Cater had the high game at 233, Penny Kramer at 214, Misty Peck with a 202. 60 degrees, and we do have a cloudy sky, still some fog lingering throughout the WDOR listening area. 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

0: film tells the story of Judy Heumann, the disability rights activist and advocate. Being Human comes to theaters on November 6th before streaming on Apple TV on November 13th. Michelle Franzen, ABC News.
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5: 60 degrees at WDOR in Sturgeon Bay, cloudy skies at 7:30. 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
5: Well, a foggy, drizzly, and cooler morning here on the Door Peninsula than what we've been used to the past few days. Nick, what's the weather outlook?
10: A little bit of fog, as you mentioned this morning, still lingering, especially near the lakeshore and over in northern Door County. Eventually, we're going to have cloudy skies, maybe still a little bit above normal temperature-wise for the mid part of October, with mid-60s expected today. Cloudy tonight, overnight lows in the middle 40s, partly cloudy Wednesday, highs in the upper 50s. Temperature is going to start to drop a bit. We do have a chance for some showers late in the day Thursday and Thursday night, upper 50s for a high Thursday. Friday, lower 50s for a high, partly sunny skies and windy. Areas of frost Friday night as temperatures drop to the mid-30s and then mid-50s for Saturday, lower 60s for Sunday. It does appear right now that it's going to be dry for Fall Fest this upcoming weekend.
5: Now, WDOR News. Last week Thursday, a two-vehicle accident on Highway 42 near the entrance to Wood Orchard Market in Egg Harbor left multiple people injured. Just before 9:50 a.m., a sport utility vehicle, driven by a 73-year-old Peoria, Illinois man with three passengers, was leaving the market attempting to enter Highway 42 when it pulled into the path of a northbound car, driven by a 46-year-old Sturgeon Bay woman. The SUV was immediately struck by the northbound vehicle and rolled onto its top. The Illinois man said he saw the vehicle approaching as he was entering the highway but thought it was further away. The driver and his three passengers in the SUV, as well as the northbound driver, were all transported to medical facilities with what was described as minor injuries. Both vehicles were towed due to disabling damage, and the Illinois man was cited for failure to yield right of way. The Sturgeon Bay Zoning Board of Appeals will hold two public hearings during its 12 noon meeting today in the council chambers of City Hall. The first hearing will allow the public to comment on a zoning variance request to construct an accessory structure for a single-family dwelling at 2285 Zenith Street. The detached garage would be located closer to the street than to the existing principal structure, which violates zoning code. The second hearing will hear public comments regarding

0: regarding another variance request, this one for the property at 340 JC Court. The property owner wants to construct a second principal structure that would exceed the allowed distance into the rear yard by over 11 feet. The application materials for both of these variance requests are on file and can be viewed at the city's Community Development Department during open office hours. Again, these two public hearings will be at the Zoning Board of Appeals meeting, 12 noon today at Sturgeon Bay's City Hall. We Are Hope, the Employability Hub, holding a job and community resource fair this afternoon from 2 until 5:30 at the Cherry Point Mall in Sturgeon Bay. Kathy Clark, Finance Coordinator for We Are Hope, has the details.
1: So it's from 2 till 5:30. Feel free to come out, meet some wonderful employers. Again, Door County Medical Center, ABR, Arby's, Culver's, Delta Force. We've got some full-time employers with benefits that are there to help you, but then also we have someone who maybe is just looking for a part-time fill-in job. Home Instead is going to be there, Sunshine Resources, Target, Walgreens. We Are Hope's looking for some people also, Walmart. So please feel free, come check it out. See what they have to offer.
0: Clark says if you can't make it to the Job and Community Resource Fair today but would like to learn more, you can reach out to We Are Hope.
1: We're always open from 10 till 6 on Mondays and then again 10 till 3. But that doesn't mean that our doors are totally closed. We do make appointments. So if somebody needs it or an accommodation, we do make handbooks that go out for the job fair. So even if you aren't able to attend, you feel free to come in. We'll get you a handbook. You can see what the different employers have available. Also, if you just need some help and you are working and you can't come in during the times that we're open, reach out, call the front desk, talk to Riley or talk to Kim, and then we can make an appointment. As long as we have enough staff on property, we're happy to meet with you after hours, and that way we can help you get to that level that you want to be.
0: The We Are Hope Job and Community Resource Fair this afternoon from 2 until 5:30 at the Cherry Point Mall, Egg Harbor Road in Sturgeon Bay. If you'd like more information, you can go to wearehopeinc.org, call 920-743-7273, or stop at the Cherry Point Mall, 1300 Egg Harbor Road in Sturgeon Bay. The Sturgeon Bay Library continues with this month's Winnie Palooza Centennial Celebration of Winnie the Pooh with a free afternoon movie presentation, a movie about Christopher Robin, starting 4 o'clock today. Community Relations Library Assistant Maggie Beam shares the movie's storyline.
2: Winnie the Pooh ventures into London to turn a middle-aged Christopher Robin's life around with the help of Piglet, Eeyore, and Tigger. Stuck in an oppressive white-collar job that prevents him from spending time with his family, Robin is now worlds away from the atmosphere of childlike wonder that defined Hundred Acre Wood. This event is in partnership and funded by the Friends of Door County Libraries and part of Winnie Palooza.
0: That is free and open to the public, running from 4 until 6 today at the Sturgeon Bay Library. If you'd like more information, call the Sturgeon Bay branch at 920-743-6578. The 7:30 edition of Local News brought to you on WDOR by Mays Sports Center, the Bricklot Pub and Grill, and Door County Ace Hardware continues with more news after this.
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0: WDOR News continues. Door County Transportation Service DORTRAN reminds everyone about Wednesday's quarterly meeting at Sturgeon Bay City Hall for the Transportation Resource Improvement Partners, a group of transportation programs serving the Door community. They meet regularly the second Wednesday of January, April, July, and October. DORTRAN Executive Director Nikki Voigt says it is important for them to hear from the public.
4: We do, as DORTRAN, meet quarterly with the partners that help make all these programs happen. And there are a lot of partnerships that have been created through the Transportation Resource Improvement Partners. And October 14th, we will be meeting at 1 o'clock in the afternoon at the community room at City Hall. It's important that we hear what your needs are and hear what services you're providing so that we can help get people connected, stay connected.
0: Voigt says these quarterly meetings help address unmet needs in Door County and minimize duplication. By working together, the partners can make the most of the limited rural transportation services. Anyone from Door County is invited to attend and share thoughts on local transportation needs. Once again, that meeting will be 1 o'clock Wednesday at Sturgeon Bay's City Hall. If you'd like more information about the partnership or about DoorTran's services, you can call DoorTran at 920-743-9999. The League of Women Voters of Door County will be holding a public candidate forum with candidates running for the District 1 Assembly seat and Senate seat, running from 6:30 until 8 o'clock on Wednesday evening at the Southern Door Community Auditorium. The Assembly seat candidates are Republican incumbent Joel Kitchens and Democrat Renee Popolam. The Senate seat candidates are Republican Nick Crevillion and Independent Mark Becker. Voters will be given a chance to hear directly from the candidates as they answer publicly submitted questions. You'll still be able to submit questions just before the forum. They must be relevant to the position of Wisconsin State Legislator, and they'll be addressed to all four candidates. Each candidate will have equal time for opening statements, closing statements, and respond to the submitted questions. Again, that forum runs from 6:30 until 8 o'clock Wednesday evening at the Southern Door Community Auditorium. After the forum, a video recording of that forum will be viewable at the League of Women Voters of website, League of Women Voters of Door County website as well. The Door County YMCA Social Collective offering a special autumn trolley ride to young adults Friday on what they are calling the Harvest Hopper. The trolley departs the Sturgeon Bay YMCA Program Center Friday, 5 p.m., for a scenic ride to enjoy the fall colors. There will be a fun stop at One Barrel Brewing at their tap room in Egg Harbor. The free event is specifically for young adults ages 21 to 45. Food and drinks will be allowed on the trolley, and this will be a great opportunity to socialize and enjoy the autumn season. If you have kids, there will be kids' activities and childcare offered at the Y during the event. And you don't need to be a member to attend or utilize the kids' care option. They do ask you to register, though, to join the Harvest Hopper. Do that by calling 920-743-4949. And that event runs from 5 to 7 p.m. on Friday. A new partnership between the Boys and Girls Club of Door County and the Door County Auditorium will give Gibraltar students in grades 3 and up a new after-school program at the Kramer Exchange, the auditorium's new second venue across the highway from Gibraltar Schools and the auditorium. The club at the Kramer Exchange will meet Tuesdays and Thursdays after school through the end of the school year. Students are met at the Gibraltar Elementary School and walked to the exchange where they receive snacks, homework help, and time with mentors. Students can also sign up for private music lessons offered at the exchange during club hours. The Gibraltar School District offers a late bus at 5:30 when the club closes, giving families a convenient way for their children to get home. This partnership expands the Boys and Girls Club reach in Northern Door County. Families can enroll anytime during the school year. If you'd like to learn more, call 920-818-1046. Monday's DoorTran WDOR bingo winners were Shirley Stitt, Dale Lalazern, and Rachel Jennerjohn. 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Next week, we're playing with orange-colored cards. The 7:30 edition of Local News brought to you on WDOR by the Bricklot Pub and Grill, Door County Ace Hardware, and by Mays Sports Center continues with funeral announcements after this.
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0: WDOR News continues with these funeral announcements. Sandra A. Lefebvre, 84, of Dykesville, passed away peacefully surrounded by family October 2nd. She was born June 12th of 1942 to the late Alvin and Tilly Hoffman in Green Bay and married Mark Lefebvre September 7th of 1963. Family and friends may call today from 9 to 10:45 at St. Louis Catholic Church in Dykesville. Mass of Christian burial will follow at 11, with family friend Reverend Bob Caroon officiating. Her final place of rest will be the Alloway Chapel Mausoleum, that for Sandy A. Lefebvre, 84, of Dykesville. Nancy A. Vincent, 90, of Luxembourg, passed away peacefully Sunday, October 4th, in De Pere. She was born August 8th of 1936 to the late George and Anna Frisk on the family farm at Frog Station, graduated from Luxembourg High School in 1954, and married Irvin G. Vincent, June 14th of 1958 at St. Martin Catholic Church in Tonnet. Friends may call this morning from 9:15 to 10:45 at St. Mary Catholic Church in Luxembourg, followed by Mass of Christian Burial at 11. Private entombment will follow at the Shrine of the Good Shepherd Mausoleum in Bay Settlement for Nancy Vincent, 90, of Luxembourg. Carol Ebert, 88 years old, of Algoma, passed away October 7th. She was born September 28th of 1938 in Algoma, daughter of Elmer and Myrtle Mickelson. Carol graduated from Algoma High School in 1956, and on August 30th of 1958, married Henry J. Ebert. Friends may visit at St. Paul's Evangelical Lutheran Church in Algoma from 9:30 this morning until the time of service at 11. After the service, burial will take place at Evergreen Cemetery with a funeral lunch to follow for Carol Ebert, 88 years old, of Algoma. Rosalie M. Dembinski, 85 years old, of Kewaunee, passed away October 7th. She was born January 3rd of 1941 to the late Elvin and Elva Keene and married Walter Wally Dembinski in 1958. She grew up in Door County and moved to Kewaunee after marrying Walter. Visitation will take place Wednesday from 8:30 until 11:30 at Kinnard Funeral and Cremation Services of Kewaunee. The funeral service will take place at 11:30 at the funeral home, Reverend Kevin Dembinski officiating. Burial will follow at St. Hedwig's Church Cemetery in East Crock for Rosalie M. Dembinski, 85, of Kewaunee. Peter J. Schleiss, 65, of Kewaunee, passed away October 8th. He was born in Kewaunee May 18th of 1961 to the late Jacob and Dolores Schleiss and married Terry Michaels May 5th of 1984. Visitation will take place Thursday from 4 until 7 p.m. at Kinnard Funeral and Cremation Services of Kewaunee. Closing rosary service 7 o'clock with Deacon Dennis Sutter. Visitation will continue Friday from 9 to 11:15 at Holy Rosary Catholic Church in Kewaunee. Mass of Christian Burial at 11:30 with Father Dennis Drury. Monsignor Jim Dillenberg, Father Peter Onyango, Deacon Dennis Sutter, and Deacon Dave Schuer all officiating. Burial will take place at the church cemetery for Peter J. Schleiss, 65 years old, of Kewaunee. Michael Mike Dorovka, 87 years old, passed away peacefully October 9th at Sturgeon Bay Health Services from complications of Parkinson's disease. He was born in Cleveland, Ohio, June 27th of 1939, son of the late Mac and Elizabeth Dorovka. On April 12th of 1961, he married Charlene Arpter. Memorial services will be held at Bayside Cemetery Chapel in Sturgeon Bay, October 19th, 1 o'clock. Reverend Dr. Matthew R. Knapp officiating. Interment will follow immediately for Mike Dorovka, 87 years old, of Sturgeon Bay. Edmund Ed Victor Schmidt, 87 years old, of Jacksonport, passed away at his home July 26th. He was born May 24th of 1939 in Chicago, son of Adolf and Anna Schmidt. His family moved to Door County in 1951, settled in Jacksonport, and he graduated from Sevastopol High School with the class of 1957. He joined the U.S. Navy, trained in electronics, aboard U.S. destroyers in the Atlantic and Mediterranean. After completing 4 years in the military, he was hired by Beltone Hearing Aid Company, pursued a degree in electronic engineering over several years, and later joined the Zenith Corporation. After more than 30 years with Zenith, he retired to Jacksonport, returning to the home he and his parents had built farther back on their property. Head's life will be honored with a Mass of Christian Burial at Stella Maris Parish Jacksonport site October 20th, 11 a.m. Visitation for family and friends will be held at the church from 9:30 until the time of services. He'll be laid to rest at St. Michael's Cemetery in Jacksonport with military honors. A luncheon will follow at the Jacksonport Town Hall for Edmund Ed Victor Schmidt, 87 years old, of Jacksonport. That is the 7:30 edition of Local News, brought to you this Tuesday morning on WDOR by Door County Ace Hardware, 1225 Egg Harbor Road in Sturgeon Bay, locally owned and serving our community since 1939. 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
7: No more partial vetoes that increase taxes and fees forever. 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Let's return the power to we the people. Vote yes to the three state referendums on November 3rd.
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10: Morning with sports on WDOR. I'm Nick Olson. We'll begin with boys soccer from Monday. Sturgeon Bay shut out Algoma 3-0. Green Bay East over Kewaunee 10-0. Boys soccer today. Gibraltar Sevastopol at Appleton West. 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Luxembourg Casco at Little Chute. Cross country today. Gibraltar Sevastopol, Southern Doors, Sturgeon Bay, Algoma, and Kewaunee are running at a meet at University of Wisconsin-Green Bay. Packerland Conference Volleyball, Sevastopol at Sturgeon Bay, Oconto at Gibraltar, Peshtigo at Algoma, Northeastern Wisconsin Lutheran at Kewaunee, NEC Volleyball, Luxembourg Casco is at Wapaka. Brewers have a 2-0 lead in the NLCS as they beat the Dodgers yesterday, 7-4, down 4-3. William Contreras tied the game with a homer in the fifth, and then he gave the Brewers the lead with a run-scoring single in the sixth. Brewers catcher had 3 hits and drove in 3 runs. Christian Yelich, he had a couple of hits and drove in 2. Yelich on what impressed him about Monday's performance.
13: It was the way that we just kept going. We kept competing. We beat ourselves a little early in the game, kind of would get up, get behind, and it was just like a lot of self-inflicted wounds. And it was a credit to the guys for just kept grinding, kept giving ourselves opportunities, and people kept coming up with big hits or big at-bats, just grinding and working walks, getting on base, and proud of the guys. It's been really fun to be a part of, and we got to keep going. We haven't accomplished anything yet.
10: Bryce Terang, Cooper Pratt, and David Hamilton also each with 2 hits apiece. Jojo Romero picked up the win in relief. He tossed a scoreless inning as the Brewers bullpen once again outstanding. 4 relievers combining for 5 perfect innings. Aaron Ashby recording the final 5 outs for the save. Brewers and Dodgers play Game 3. That'll be tomorrow night in Los Angeles. In the American League Championship Series last night, Game 1, Cleveland beat Tampa Bay 7-3. Game 2 tonight in Tampa at 7 p.m. Monday Night Football, Bills beat the Rams in overtime, 37-34. Bills improved to 4-1. Rams dropped to 2-3. And bowling last night, AVL Classic at Apple Valley Lanes. Justin Hartle had the high series with a 685. Bob Kramer a 666. Nick Cater and Tyler Hanusa each with a 649. High game honors also went to Justin Hartle with a 268. Bill Kroll, Scott Nellis, and Bob Kramer are all with a 245 game. Mandy Cater led the women with a 586. Misty Peck, a 573. Penny Kramer, a 562. Mandy Cater, a 233 game. Penny Kramer, a 214. Misty Peck with a 202. 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
1: From ABC News, I'm Sherry Preston. We are on the verge of a new record when it comes to filling the tank.
2: Today marks 157 days in 2026 when the national average price for regular unleaded gas has been over $4 a gallon, tying the record set in 2022. Gas Buddy puts the nationwide average today at $4.32 a gallon, virtually ensuring that tomorrow the country will break that streak from 4 years ago.
1: ABC's Jim Ryan. At a rally in Ohio last night, President Trump talked about what led to those high gas prices, his war with Iran.
3: It's going to end very soon, and as soon as it ends, your gasoline comes down. But remember, your prices, your gas prices, are lower than when Biden was president, and he didn't do anything about Iran, the Islamic Republic of Iran.
1: With the midterm elections now 3 weeks away, the president is heading to Alaska today. The DOJ is searching the D.C. area home of Democratic Congresswoman Ilhan Omar, who says it's an attempt to intimidate her ahead of the elections.
4: The Department of Justice saying the search is tied to an ongoing criminal investigation. Sources tell ABC News the investigation relates to Omar's immigration paperwork. The progressive Democrat came to the U.S. as a Somali refugee in 1995. She became a citizen in 2000 at age 17. In a statement, Omar calling it all political intimidation and an attempt to target political enemies and weaponize federal law enforcement, adding, "I will not be silenced."
1: ABC's Jay O'Brien in Washington. Nine roller coasters operated by Six Flags have all been temporarily shut down nationwide following the fatal fall of a man from the Goliath coaster at Six Flags over Georgia. These riders say it appears the restraints were not tight enough before the ride took off.
5: I looked over at her and I told her, I said, "Something going on." I said, "It keeps clicking."
6: Yeah, it kept clicking like it was unlocking and relocking.
1: Pope Leo undergoing surgery to remove a nodule on his lung. He was admitted to a Roman hospital today. You're listening to ABC News.
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1: Actress Selma Blair now charged with assault after a chaotic confrontation on a flight from Los Angeles to New York Sunday night.
11: The crew on board Delta Flight 938 requesting medical personnel upon landing at the gate. That crew saying Blair also injured herself on the bulkhead. Sources telling ABC News she is facing two counts of assault for allegedly kicking an officer from the Port Authority Police Department and facing a potential charge for an altercation with a nurse at the hospital.
1: That's ABC's Jacqueline Lee. Several European grocery store chains have been the victim of a cyber attack.
12: Hackers appear to have compromised the software that controls the temperature of refrigerators and freezers, forcing them to heat up while workers were off the job. The hack leading to reports of fire sparking and a grocery delivery app not working, also leading to millions of dollars in losses from spoiled food across several grocery chains.
1: That's ABC's Lana Moise. Most of the targeted systems were using outdated software. A new warning from Anthropic. Some AI models may soon be advanced enough to spread themselves to devices like smart fridges or TV boxes. The danger, once they're out of a data center, becomes much tougher to shut them down. A Rhode Island pumpkin grower appears to have broken the world record for the heaviest pumpkin. His giant squash weighing 3,156 pounds, about the weight of three grand pianos. Ron Wallace still waiting for Guinness to confirm that his massive gourd is legit. The previous record, 2,857 pounds. This is ABC News.
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14: 60 degrees and a cloudy sky, still some light precipitation and some fog being found throughout the listening area. Cloudy skies expected today with highs in the mid-60s. Northwest winds at 10 to 15. Cloudy tonight, lows in the mid-40s. North winds 5 to 10. Those winds become light and variable. Partly cloudy Wednesday, highs in the upper 50s. North winds at 5 to 10. Cloudy tomorrow night. Overnight lows in the lower 40s, northeast winds at 5 to 10. Cloudy Thursday, 50% chance for afternoon showers, highs in the upper 50s expected. Southeast winds 5 to 10, those winds become light and variable. Rain likely Thursday night, partly sunny and windy Friday, highs in the lower 50s, areas of frost. Friday night and then dry for the weekend, sunny Saturday, mid-50s. Sunny and blustery Sunday with highs in the lower 60s expected. 58 in Egg Harbor and at Jacksonport, 60 in Cloudy here at WDOR.
15: 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In Congress, Tiffany voted for cuts to Social Security services and Medicare. 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Crowley has three daughters and a bipartisan approach to getting things done. So what plan is better for you? Congressman Tiffany's extreme agenda or David Crowley's plan to focus on the basics? 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
14: 60 degrees, a cloudy sky there at WDOR, 7 after 8, time for the Titletown Report, and that's brought to you this morning by Door Peninsula Winery. Bill Scott reports right after this.
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18: It's likely just a matter of time before the Packers make the switch at right guard to the newly acquired Kevin Zeitler. But for the second straight week, Matt LaFleur stayed with Travis Glover, and the offensive line performed well.
19: I thought he'd kind of earned the right to continue to go out there, and Zeitler's, he just got here, so he's only had really one true week of practice.
18: What's amazing about Glover, he spent the entire offseason playing tackle and didn't work at guard until a few weeks ago. Center Sean Ryan says if and when the change is made, Glover will have at least shown the entire league what he's made of.
20: He did his job, and he's continuing to do his job. And this game, it's a great game, terrible business, top of a deal. But he's putting that film out there that if whatever happens, happens, he's taking care of himself.
18: I'll have more after this.
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18: What have we learned about the Packers following their rout of the Bears? We learned the Packers use good discipline and not getting caught up in the Bears' trash-talking all week long. We learned that the offensive line, which started the same five players for just the second straight week, is getting better in the pass protection category. We also learned that the Packers still don't have much of a running game. We hope we learned that the Packers' defense is starting to gel in the takeaway department, but we also know that Tyson Bagent is a bad quarterback, and he had a lot to do with it. I'll have more tomorrow on the Wisconsin Radio Network.
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3: And here's what's on the WDOR Community Bulletin Board for Tuesday, October 13th. Today marks the final Farmers Market of the season in Jacksonport. That's at Lakeside Park off of Highway 57, running from 9 until 1. The We Are Hope Job Fair and Community Resource Fair is today from 2 until 5:30. That's at the Cherry Point Mall in Sturgeon Bay. Employers and community partners will share information and opportunities that are available. A movie about Christopher Robin shown today at the Sturgeon Bay Library from 4 until 6 p.m. That's part of the Winnie Palooza celebration. The Dora Peninsula Astronomical Society meets tonight at the Stone Cipher Astronomy Center in Sturgeon Bay, running from 7 until 9. It'll be an insider view of the Vera C. Rubin Observatory. All are welcome. Use the Utah Street entrance. Dora County Science on Tap will be held Thursday at Bridge Up Brewing in Sturgeon Bay. That's from 6 until 7:30. Robert Fish, UWGB NER Tribal Coordinator, will be on hand to discuss wild rice restoration. Crossroads of Big Creek hosting Trails and Treats Friday from 5:30 until 7. Trick-or-treat along the luminary-lit paths, glowing with jack-o'-lanterns carved by the community. The event is free and open to the public. And Fall Fest this weekend in Sister Bay. 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
3: 60 degrees and a cloudy sky here at WDOR. Cloudy today with highs in the middle 60s expected.
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0: Little River Band on WDOR. Cloudy, still some fog, maybe a little bit of light precipitation, breezy conditions. 27 minutes until 9 o'clock.
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0: Donna Summer on WDOR. Gloria Gaynor before that. We're at 60 degrees, a cloudy sky with some fog and a little bit of light precipitation so far this morning.
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0: Santana featuring Michelle Branch on WDOR. We're at 60 degrees, cloudy, overcast skies so far this morning with some fog, a little bit of light precipitation. Cloudy today, highs in the mid-60s. Checking the WDOR forecast coming up after ABC News at 9:05.
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1: From ABC News, I'm Shiri Preston. Newly appointed White House Press Secretary Katie Zachariah making news during her very first White House press briefing, saying minutes ago that U.S. Ambassador to Greece Kimberly Guilfoyle will be asked to leave.
2: We have asked Ambassador Guilfoyle to resign. She has been a wonderful asset to the team, and we wish her well.
1: Guilfoyle is now battling corruption allegations, including that she allegedly tried to pressure a Trump donor to pay off her $100,000 Amex bill ahead of her confirmation hearing. He's now checked into the hospital. Pope Leo having surgery today in Rome to remove a nodule on his lung. ABC's Tom Sufi Burridge with more.
3: He will be operated on this afternoon to remove that lung nodule. It's an abnormality, a small abnormality on his lung. Now, remember, medical experts say these lung nodules are pretty common. They can be caused by scarring, inflammation, infection.
1: Once the operation has been performed, tests will be carried out to make sure the nodule is not cancerous. President Trump's off to Alaska today following Monday's rally in Ohio.
4: Trump stumping for Vivek Ramaswamy, who's in a tight race with Amy Acton for governor, and Senator John Husted, who's behind former Democratic Senator Sherrod Brown. Trump is spending the week crisscrossing the country, visiting Alaska, Arizona, Montana, and Georgia. And he says he'll visit Kansas soon, too. All states he won in 2024.
1: ABC's Mary Bruce. 9 roller coasters at Six Flags amusement parks nationwide have been shut down temporarily after a man died after falling from the top of the Goliath coaster at Six Flags over Georgia. As he fell, he hit Logan Connor's car.
5: Every time I close my eyes, I just see that man in the air. Like when he locked eyes with us.
1: Another Six Flag coaster at the park in Southern California shut down after allegations of brain injuries among riders. 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
1: Where do things stand on the proposed public execution of Fort Hood mass shooter Nidal Hassan? As far as showing it publicly, ABC's Jim Ryan reports it's still unclear what'll happen.
8: The debate has YouTube in an uncomfortable spot. Many government agencies use that service to stream their live and pre-recorded events. But YouTube has policies prohibiting violent or gory content unless the video is deemed to be in the public interest. The compromise might be to make the firing squad execution of Nidal Hassan an age-restricted event.
1: ICE arrests have been turning violent recently with a new video showing an emotional encounter in New Jersey. A man getting yanked from his car as his wife and children plead with officers to let him go.
9: Come on, y'all. It's the kids. She got the baby.
10: Man's wife holding one child as she tries to block ICE agents from putting her husband into their car. A little boy clinging on to him. Eventually, agents arresting the man identified by Homeland Security officials as John Mikhail Correa Sengucho, who they say was living in the U.S. illegally and had multiple traffic infractions.
1: It's ABC Chief Law and Justice Correspondent Pierre Thomas. J.P. Morgan Chase, Citigroup, Wells Fargo, and Goldman Sachs all reporting higher profits from a year ago. However, on earnings calls today, all are warning about the long-term impact of higher interest rates and higher prices if inflation isn't brought under control. Sherry Preston, ABC News.
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0: Hey. 5 after 9, 60 degrees. We do have a cloudy sky here at WDOR. Some light precipitation, maybe some fog lingering yet this morning. Check out the forecast up next. 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
0: Cloudy skies today, highs in the mid-60s, northwest winds at 10 to 15. Cloudy skies expected tonight, lows in the middle 40s, north winds 5 to 10, becoming light and variable. Partly cloudy skies Wednesday, highs in the upper 50s, north winds at 5 to 10. Cloudy Wednesday night, lows in the lower 40s, northeast winds 5 to 10. Cloudy Thursday, chance for some afternoon showers, that chance of rain at 50%. Highs in the upper 50s. Southeast winds 5 to 10. Those winds become light and variable. Showers likely Thursday night. Low near 40. Chance of rain at 70%. And then partly sunny and windy Friday. Highs in the lower 50s. It is a Fall Fest weekend and looks as if it's going to be dry. Saturday, sunny, mid-50s for a high, sunny and blustery Sunday with highs in the lower 60s. Lower 60s where we're at right now, 61 in Kewaunee, 58 in Jacksonport, Two Rivers, 61, 60 and cloudy here in Sturgeon Bay. 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

0: Bare Naked Ladies on WDOR, also heard from 9 Days, and that three-song set started off with some John Mayer. 17 after 9, 60, cloudy, a little bit of light precipitation.
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0: Juice Newton on WDOR, 60 degrees. We do have cloudy conditions, damp. Had some fog and some dense fog at that earlier this morning. A little bit of light precipitation on wisferry.com up at Northport Pier. Breezy conditions, cloudy, overcast skies, and then at the ferry dock on Washington Island. Breezy as well, maybe a little bit of light precipitation. Cloudy skies throughout the day today with highs in the middle 60s. Brewers knock off the Dodgers last night. Game 2 of the National League Championship Series. Brewers take a 2-0 lead out west. They pick up a 7-4 win at American Family Field. Now this series shifts to Dodger Stadium with Game 3 tomorrow night. Get you a check of sports with Bill Scott coming up after this.
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2: William Contreras homered as part of his three-hit, three-RBI night, and the Brewers' bullpen tossed five perfect innings of relief in beating the Dodgers 7-4, taking a 2-0 lead in the National League Championship Series. I'm Bill Scott with sports. Pat Murphy's team heading to L.A. two wins away now from a trip to the World Series.
3: Yeah, I respect the Dodgers a great deal. They're arguably one of the best teams ever put together, and they're a great team, and I'm not going to think about anything but the next game. Just one inning, one pitch at a time. Don't look ahead. Don't plan. Don't complain. Explain. Just keep going. And hopefully the guys will get a break. Long flight tonight. Get a break tomorrow. Do a little workout. Keep your body moving. And then ready to play the next game like it's their last.
2: David Hamilton went 2-for-3 with 3 runs and 2 stolen bases. Jake

0: in the NFL season on Monday Night Football. Packers confirming they'll play the rest of the season without defensive lineman Javon Hargrave, lost with a torn Achilles. Packers edge rusher Micah Parsons won't be back to face his former team this week.
1: As soon as they give us the green light, he'll be out there. So that hasn't happened yet, you know, but I think we're getting closer.
0: Packers coach Matt LaFleur hopeful Parsons will be able to return soon, but it won't be against the Cowboys on Sunday night. Bill Scott, Wisconsin Radio Network.
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0: 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We are currently under a cloudy sky, 60 degrees here at the broadcast studios.
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0: Express on the corner of Highway 4254 or at the JP Citgo on 4th Street. Next week, we're playing with orange-colored cards. No purchase is necessary. The cards are free, but you must be at least 18 years of age to play. The first winner to completely fill their card and call in is the prime winner. Up to two additional winners then have 10 minutes to call in and claim a prize. Prizes include a $20 certificate from the Piggly Wiggly, a $20 certificate from Jandu Petroleum, and a certificate for a 16-inch pizza from Sonny's Italian Kitchen and Pizzeria. Monday Bingo is brought to you by DoorTran, your doorway to mobility.
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1: Hi, this is State Representative Joel Kitchens. 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

0: Journey on WDOR, 9 minutes until 10 o'clock, 60 degrees in Brussels, 59 here at the broadcast studios, cloudy, overcast, again, damp, some light precipitation being found throughout the listening area. That was with some fog earlier this morning. Get you a check of the WDOR forecast coming up after ABC News at 10:05, local news and sports following that, then the WDOR Daily Talk Show. It is Ask the Warden Day. DNR Warden Chris Krejcik expected to be in for the talk show today. Get your hunting questions prepared. Again, check out the forecast, 5 after 10, local news, sports, and Ask the Warden. 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
1: We depend on Wisconsin's crime labs to help deliver justice. But growing delays means evidence waits, cases stall, and criminals are left on our streets. 8 years ago, Attorney General Josh Call promised to fix the delays. But evidence testing times have more than doubled. And even with increases in funding, Josh Call still can't get the job done. Now Call is trying to sweep his failures under the rug by delaying the release of crime lab data. 8 years of Josh Call, 8 years of broken promises. Time to turn the page. Eric Toney. A tough and proven prosecutor, Eric Toney is endorsed by over 75% of sheriffs in the state, Republicans, Democrats, and independents. Toney has locked up sex offenders and gone after drug traffickers and delivered bipartisan results. He'll get Wisconsin's crime labs back on track so victims get justice. Eric Toney for Attorney General, because 8 years of Josh Call's broken promises is enough.
2: Paid for by Eric Toney for Attorney General.
3: 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Right here on the Superstations for Door and Kewaunee Counties. WDOR.

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1: From ABC News, I'm Sherry Preston. The White House confirming minutes ago that U.S. Ambassador to Greece has politely been shown the door. ABC White House correspondent Karen Travers reports.
2: White House Press Secretary Katie Zachariah says Kimberly Guilfoyle has been asked to resign her position as U.S. Ambassador to Greece.
3: She has been a wonderful asset to the team, and we wish her well.
2: Guilfoyle was engaged to the president's son, Don Jr., for 4 years. She's facing corruption allegations, including that she allegedly tried to pressure a Trump donor to pay off her $100,000 credit card bill before her confirmation hearing. On Monday, the president said he was looking into firing Guilfoyle, saying, quote, we're not happy. Karen Travers, ABC News, the White House.
1: Pope Leo undergoing surgery right now to remove a nodule on his lung. ABC's Tom Sophie Burge is at the Vatican.
4: Once the operation has been performed this afternoon, we expect that tests can be carried out on that lung nodule that's been removed to determine whether it is cancerous.
1: The Pope expected to spend several days in the hospital. At least 9 Six Flags roller coasters nationwide are temporarily shut down following a man's fatal fall from the Goliath coaster at Six Flags over Georgia. With 3 weeks left until the midterms, the Department of Justice has searched the D.C. area home of Minnesota Democratic Congresswoman Ilhan Omar.
5: The DOJ has a long-standing unwritten rule avoiding taking public steps in politically sensitive investigations within 60 days of an election. But 3 weeks from the midterms, Homeland Security agents executing a search warrant authorized by a judge at Omar's Washington, D.C. area home Monday. In a statement, Omar calling it all political intimidation.
1: ABC's Jay O'Brien in Washington. The Supreme Court siding with the Trump administration and agreeing to hear arguments in a watchdog's lawsuit seeking public records about Elon Musk's Doge. The court last year concluded a judge who ordered the documents turned over ruled too broadly. You're listening to ABC News.
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1: Actress Selma Blair is facing charges. She's accused of attacking flight attendants on a plane from L.A. to New York over the weekend. Here's ABC's Will Reeve.
10: TMZ obtained audio of Blair screaming as she was removed from the plane upon landing at JFK International Airport. The actress was treated at Jamaica Hospital, then taken into custody.
1: Her team issued a statement saying she was experiencing a medical emergency. NASA celebrating another rover, this one going where none has gone before, at least on another planet. Perseverance breaking the Mars driving record with plenty of miles ahead, says ABC's Dave Packer.
11: Perseverance has traveled 28.1 miles on Mars, surpassing the record set by NASA's Opportunity rover. It took Perseverance just 5.5 years to reach the milestone, compared to nearly 15 years for Opportunity. The rover's autonomous navigation system allows it to choose its own path across the Martian landscape. NASA has extended the mission through at least 2028, giving Perseverance more time to explore some of the planet's oldest terrain. Dave Packer, ABC News.
1: Jury selection is beginning today in the federal hate crime trial of Peyton Gendron, the white supremacist who murdered 10 black people in a Buffalo, New York supermarket 4 years ago. Existing home sales up in September from August. However, the numbers show slower numbers compared to a year ago as mortgage rates rise. Sherry Preston, ABC News.
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14: 5 after 10, currently here at WDOR, 59 degrees under a cloudy sky. 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
14: WDOR forecast calling for cloudy skies today with highs in the mid-60s. Winds out of the northwest at 10 to 15. Cloudy, colder tonight. Lows in the mid-40s. North winds 5 to 10, becoming light and variable. Partly cloudy Wednesday, upper 50s for a high tomorrow. North winds at 5 to 10. Cloudy tomorrow night, lows in the lower 40s. Northeast winds 5 to 10. Cloudy Thursday, there is a 50% chance for afternoon showers. Highs in the upper 50s expected. Southeast winds 5 to 10. Those winds become light and variable. Showers likely Thursday night, partly sunny and windy Friday. Highs and lower 50s expected. 59, and we do have a cloudy sky at WDOR. 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
22: The mid-morning report of local news is next on WDOR.
0: 60 degrees and a cloudy sky at WDOR in Sturgeon Bay. It is 8 after 10 o'clock, time for the mid-morning report of local news, brought to you today by Wolf Brothers. 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
0: With WDOR News, I'm Danny Allen. Last week Thursday, a two-vehicle accident on Highway 42 near the entrance to Wood Orchard Market in Egg Harbor left multiple people injured. Just before 9:50 a.m., a sport utility vehicle driven by a 73-year-old Peoria, Illinois man with three passengers was leaving the market, attempting to enter Highway 42 when it pulled into the path of a northbound car driven by a 46-year-old Sturgeon Bay woman. The SUV was immediately struck by the northbound vehicle and rolled onto its top. The Illinois man said he saw the vehicle approaching, but thought it was further away. The driver Driver and his three passengers in the SUV, as well as the northbound driver, were all transported to medical facilities with what was described as minor injuries. Both vehicles were towed due to disabling damage. The Illinois man was cited for failure to yield right-of-way. The Sturgeon Bay Zoning Board of Appeals will hold two public hearings during its 12 noon meeting today in the council chambers of City Hall. The first hearing will allow the public to comment on a zoning variance request to construct an accessory structure for a single-family dwelling at 2285 Zenith Street. The detached garage would be located closer to the street than to the existing principal structure, which violates zoning code. The second hearing will hear public comments regarding another variance request, this one for the property at 340 JC Court. The property owner wants to construct a second principal structure that would exceed the allowed distance into the rear yard by over 11 feet. The application materials for both of these variance requests are on file and can be viewed at the city's Community Development Department during open office hours. Again, these two public hearings will be at the Zoning Board of Appeals meeting 12 noon today at Sturgeon Bay's City Hall. We Are Hope, the Employability Hub, holding a job and community resource fair this afternoon from 2 to 5:30 at the Cherry Point Mall in Sturgeon Bay. Kathy Clark, finance coordinator for We Are Hope, has the details.
2: So it's from 2 till 5:30. Feel free to come out, meet some wonderful employers. Again, Door County Medical Center, ABR, Arby's, Culver's, Delta Force. We've got some full-time employers with benefits that are there to help you. But then also we have someone who maybe is just looking for a part-time fill-in job. Home Instead is going to be there. Sunshine Resources, Target, Walgreens. We Are Hope's looking for some people also. Walmart. So please feel free. Come check it out. See what they have to offer.
0: Clark says if you can't make it to the Job and Community Resource Fair today but would like to learn more, reach out to We Are Hope.
2: We're always open from 10 till 6 on Mondays and then again 10 till 3. But that doesn't mean that our doors are totally closed. We do make appointments. So if somebody needs it or an accommodation, we do make handbooks that go out for the job fair. So even if you aren't able to attend, you feel free to come in. We'll get you a handbook. You can see what the different employers have available. Also, if you just need some help and you are working and you can't come in during the times that we're open, reach out, call the front desk, talk to Riley or talk to Kim, and then we can make an appointment. As long as we have enough staff on property, we're happy to meet with you after hours, and that way we can help you get to that level that you want to be.
0: The We Are Hope Job Fair and Community Resource Fair is this afternoon from 2 to 5:30 at the Cherry Point Mall, Egg Harbor Road in Sturgeon Bay. If you'd like more information, go to wearehopeinc.org, call 920-743-7273, or stop in at the Cherry Point Mall, 1300 Egg Harbor Road in Sturgeon Bay. The Sturgeon Bay Library continues with this month's Winnie-Palooza Centennial Celebration of Winnie the Pooh with a free afternoon movie presentation today, a movie about Christopher Robin, starting at 4 o'clock. Community Relations Library Assistant Maggie Beam shares the movie's storyline.
3: Winnie the Pooh ventures into London to turn a middle-aged Christopher Robin's life around with the help of Piglet, Eeyore, and Tigger. Stuck in an oppressive white-collar job that prevents him from spending time with his family, Robin is now worlds away from the atmosphere of childlike wonder that defined Hundred Acre Wood. This event is in partnership and funded by the Friends of Door County Libraries and part of Winnie-Palooza.
0: That is free and open to the public, running from 4 until 6 today at the Sturgeon Bay Library. If you'd like more information, call the Sturgeon Bay branch at 920-743-6578. Door County Transportation Service DoorTran reminds everyone about Wednesday's quarterly meeting in Sturgeon Bay's City Hall for the Transportation Resource Improvement Partners, a group of transportation programs serving the Door community. They regularly meet the second Wednesday of January, April, July, and October. DoorTran Executive Director Nikki Voigt says it is important for them to hear from the public.
4: We do, as DoorTran, meet quarterly with the partners that help make all these programs happen. And there are a lot of partnerships that have been created through the Transportation Resource Improvement Partners. And October 14th, we will be meeting at 1 o'clock in the afternoon at the community room at City Hall. It's important that we hear what your needs are and hear what services you're providing so that we can help get people connected, stay connected.
0: Voigt says these quarterly meetings help to address unmet needs in Door County and minimize duplication. By working together, the partners can make the most of the limited rural transportation services. Anyone from Door County is invited to attend and share your thoughts on local transportation needs. Once again, that meeting is 1 o'clock Wednesday at Sturgeon Bay City Hall. If you'd like more information about that partnership or about DoorTran's services, call DoorTran at 920-743-9999. The League of Women Voters of Door County will be holding a public candidate forum Wednesday evening with the candidates running for the District 1 Assembly seat and Senate seat. That will run from 6:30 until 8 o'clock tomorrow evening at the Southern Door Community Auditorium. The Assembly seat candidates are Republican incumbent Joel Kitchens and challenger Democrat Renee Popolam. The Senate seat candidates are Republican Nick Crevillion and Independent Mark Becker. Voters will be given a chance to hear directly from the candidates as they answer publicly submitted questions. You'll be able to submit questions just before the forum. They must be relevant to the position of Wisconsin State Legislator, and they'll be addressed to all four candidates. Each candidate will have equal time for opening statements, closing statements, and to respond to submitted questions. Again, that forum is from 6:30 until 8 o'clock Wednesday evening at the Southern Door Auditorium. After the forum, a video recording of it will be viewable at the League of Women Voters of Door County website as well. The Door County YMCA Social Collective will offer a special autumn trolley ride to young adults Friday on what they're calling the Harvest Hopper. The trolley departs the Sturgeon Bay YMCA Program Center Friday at 5 for a scenic ride to enjoy all of the fall colors, and there will be a fun stop at One Barrel Brewing's Tap Room in Egg Harbor. This free event is specifically for young adults ages 21 to 45. Food and drinks will be allowed on the trolley, and this will be a great opportunity to socialize and enjoy the autumn season. If you have kids, there will be kids' activities and childcare offered at the Y during the event. And you don't need to be a member to attend or utilize the kids' care option. They do ask you to register to join the Harvest Hopper, and you can do that by calling 920-743-4949. That will run from 5 to 7 o'clock on Friday. A new partnership between the Boys and Girls Club of Door County and the Door County Auditorium will give Gibraltar students in grades 3 and up a new after-school program at the Kramer Exchange. The auditorium's new second venue across the highway from Gibraltar Schools and the auditorium. The club at the Kramer Exchange will meet Tuesdays and Thursdays after school through the end of the school year. Students are met at the Gibraltar Elementary School and walked to the exchange where they receive snacks, homework help, and time with mentors. Students can also sign up for private music lessons offered at the exchange during club hours. The Gibraltar School District also offers a late bus at 5:30 when the club closes, giving families a convenient way for their children to get home. This partnership expands the Boys and Girls Club reach in Northern Door County. Families can enroll anytime during the school year. To learn more, call 920-818-1046. Coming up on today's WDOR Talk Show, a visit with DNR Warden Chris Krecha. That's coming up in just a few minutes, and we'll take your questions live on the air on the WDOR Talk Show. Now, these funeral announcements. Rosalie M. Dembinski, 85 years old, of Kewaunee, passed away October 7th. She was born January 3rd of 1941 to the late Alvin and Elva Keene and married Walter Wally Dembinski in 1958. She grew up in Door County and moved to Kewaunee after marrying Walter. Visitation will take place Wednesday from 8:30 until 11:30 at Kinnard Funeral and Cremation Services of Kewaunee. The service will take place at 11:30 at the funeral home, Reverend Kevin Dembinski officiating. Burial will follow at St. Hedwig's Church Cemetery in East Crock for Rosalie M. Dembinski, 85, of Kewaunee. Peter J. Schleiss, 65 years old, of Kewaunee, passed away suddenly Thursday, October 8th. He was born in Kewaunee May 18th of 1961 to the late Jacob and Dolores Schleiss and married Terry Michaels May 5th of 1984. Visitation will take place Thursday from 4 until 7 at Kinnard Funeral and Cremation Services of Kewaunee, closing rosary service 7 o'clock with Deacon Dennis Sutter. Visitation will continue Friday from 9 to 11:15 at Holy Rosary Catholic Church in Kewaunee. Mass of Christian burial will follow at 11:30, and burial will take place in the church cemetery for Peter J. Schleiss, 65, of Kewaunee. Marina T. Peters, 90, formerly of New Franken, passed away Friday, October 9th, in Luxembourg. She was born November 28th of 1935 to Joseph and Anna Peters in New Franken. Friends may call between 9:30 and 10:45 Monday at St. Killian Church in New Franken. Mass of Christian burial, 11 a.m., Reverend Patrick Bino officiating, Deacon Bob Miller assisting, burial in the St. Killian Cemetery in New Franken for Marina T. Peters, 90, formerly of New Franken. Mike Durovka, 87 years old, passed away peacefully October 9th at Sturgeon Bay Health Services from complications of Parkinson's disease. Mike was born in Cleveland, Ohio, June 27th of 1939, son of the late Mac and Elizabeth Durovka. On April 12th of 1961, he married Charlene Arpter. Memorial services will be held at Bayside Cemetery Chapel in Sturgeon Bay Monday at 1 o'clock, Reverend Dr. Matthew R. Knapp officiating. Interment will follow immediately for Mike Durovka, 87, of Sturgeon Bay. Edmund Ed Victor Schmidt, 87, of Jacksonport, passed away at his home July 26th. He was born May 24th of 1939 in Chicago, son of Adolph and Anna Schmidt. His family moved to Door County in 1951, and he graduated from Sevastopol High School with the class of 1957 and served in the U.S. Navy. His life will be honored with a Mass of Christian burial at Stella Maris Parish, Jacksonport site, October 20th at 11 a.m., Visitation for family and friends will be held at the church starting at 9:30 until the time of service. He'll be laid to rest at St. Michael's Cemetery in Jacksonport with military honors. A luncheon will follow at the Jacksonport Town Hall for Edmund Ed Victor Schmidt, 87, of Jacksonport. That is the mid-morning report of local news brought to you on WDOR Today by Wolf Brothers. Your fireplace deserves a comeback, and Wolf Brothers can make it happen. No sledgehammers, no stress, just a sleek heat and glow gas insert turning your tired masonry into a modern marvel of warmth and style. View 22 live burning displays at their Sturgeon Bay showroom. 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
14: Currently at WDOR, we have a cloudy sky, 59 degrees. 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
14: Good morning with sports on WDOR. I'm Nick Olson. Boys soccer from Monday, Sturgeon Bay beat Algoma 3-0. Green Bay East over Kewaunee 10-0. 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Kewaunee at Cedar Grove, Belgium. Luxembourg Casco is at Little Chute. Cross country today, Gibraltar Sevastopol, Southern North, Sturgeon Bay, Algoma, and Kewaunee at a meet at University of Wisconsin, Green Bay. Packard Man Conference volleyball tonight, Sevastopol at Sturgeon Bay, Oconto at Gibraltar. Peshtigo at Algoma, Northeastern Wisconsin Lutheran is at Kewaunee, and EC Volleyball Luxembourg Casco is at Wapaka. Brewers will take a 2-0 lead out west as they beat the Dodgers in the National League Championship Series yesterday 7-4. Down 4-3, William Contreras tied the game with a homer in the fifth, and then he gave the Brewers a lead with a run-scoring single in the sixth. The Brewers catcher had 3 hits and drove in 3 runs. Here's Brewers skipper Pat Murphy.
8: He was so significant tonight, incredible. Forget even the offensive production, which was incredible. 4 quality at-bats, but the defense, calling the game, working with 4 or 5 different pitchers, whatever we threw out there. He does it every night. He's underrated. Whatever people think about him, he's underrated. He's that good.
14: Bryce Terang, Christian Yelich, Cooper Pratt, and David Hamilton all with 2 hits. Yelich drove in 2 runs. Jojo Romero picks up the win in relief. He tossed a scoreless inning as the Brewers bullpen once again fantastic. 4 relievers. Combined for 5 perfect innings. Aaron Ashby got the final 5 outs for the save. As I mentioned, the Brewers head to the West Coast with a 2-0 lead. But Pat Murphy says it's still one game at a time.
8: I respect the Dodgers a great deal. They're arguably one of the best teams ever put together, and they're a great team, and I'm not going to think about anything but the next game. Just one inning, one pitch at a time. Don't look ahead. Don't plan. Don't complain. Explain. Just keep going. And hopefully the guys will get a break. Long flight tonight. Get a break tomorrow. Do a little workout. Keep your body moving. And then ready to play the next game like it's their last.
14: Brewers and Dodgers play Game 3. That'll be tomorrow night in Los Angeles. American League Championship Series opened last night. Cleveland over Tampa Bay 7-3. Game 2 tonight in Tampa at 7. Green Bay Packers have won back-to-back games, but they've also lost two defensive players in those wins. Linebacker Edgerrin Cooper suffered an Achilles injury against Tampa Bay, and then defensive tackle Javon Hargrave left on a cart with a similar injury that was Sunday against Chicago. Here's head coach Matt LaFleur.
6: I think it's a fluky deal, but yeah, I think you always, once you go through this, you always are looking back at everything you do and trying to figure out why certain things happen, but it was definitely unfortunate. I know it took a lot of wind out of my sails last night after the game when you have a devastating injury like that to anybody, let alone to a guy that has come in here and done things the right way and been a real asset.
14: Packers are 3-2, and they host the 2-3 Cowboys Sunday night. Monday Night Football, Bills beat the Rams in overtime, 37-34. Bills 4-1, Rams dropped to 2-3. An AVL Classic last night at Apple Valley Lanes. Justin Hartle had the high series with a 685. Bob Kramer rolled a 666. Nick Cater and Tyler Hanusa each with a 649. High game honors went to Justin Hartle at 268. Bill Kroll, Scott Nellis, and Bob Kramer all with a 245 game. Mandy Cater led the women with a 586. Misty Peck finished with a 573. And Penny Kramer rolled a 562. Mandy Cater, high game, 233. Penny Kramer at 214. Misty Peck with a 202. 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
14: 59 degrees, a cloudy sky here at WDOR, 28 minutes after 10. It's time for the WDOR Daily Talk Show. And with that, here's Danny Allen.
0: Thanks a lot, Nick. Welcome to today's WDOR Talk Show. DNR Warden Chris Krejcia in studio today. Thanks for coming over.
10: Good morning, as always.
0: And thanks. I want to remind the audience that if they've got questions for you, it's a great time to chime in. Give a call, 920-743-4411, or you can shoot a quick email, talkshow@wdor.com. That works as well, and it's a good chance to catch up with you in a non-enforcement-ish area.
10: Yeah, it doesn't have to be an enforcement-related thing, that's for sure. So we've got a lot on the agenda again today. First, we'll talk about safety courses. I actually have quite a few to talk about here. So Southern Door Snow Travelers Clubhouse is going to hold an ATV snowmobile combination safety education course. So if you have born after January 1st of 1988 for an ATV or January 1st, 1985 for a snowmobile, you're required to have that safety certification. This course will take care of both of those requirements. It's a combination. It's a two-day course. So it'll be November 6th. I think that's a Friday. Yes, it is. And then on the 7th, Saturday. So that Friday, 5 to 9, and then Saturday, 8 to 4. And that'll be held at their clubhouse right on CC, right across from Carmody Park over in the Little Sturgeon area. So you can register for that course online. Those courses don't come along too often. It's the only course that we have that I know of in this area that has the ATV snowmobile combination So they kind of, because some things overlap, but they are different machines with slightly different rules, but a lot of it does overlap, so they're able to take care of both machines in one course. So it's a really great way if you have a youth or if you're an adult and you need that certification, take care of both of those. So in the hunter education realm, we have there's three different courses being offered in Northern Door. So two of them will be an internet field day course. So there's an internet field day computer course that you take and pass online. Then you bring proof of that certification to the field day. And then you do

education courses that are offered this late into the hunting season. A lot of the instructors are hunters themselves. They try to get those courses out and out of the way, or put them on in the spring or maybe earlier in the fall. But the fact that these two are being held at this time of year, it's a real opportunity for people that have waited or maybe just couldn't get into a course. So those are both Hunter Internet Field Day courses. Again, go online to enroll. The easiest thing to do is just go to the DNR website, right in the keyword search box, just type in hunter education or safety education, just basic safety education. You'll get to the all the different types of courses, whether it's hunting, snowmobile, ATV, boating, they'll all be there. So safety education, then the first link, hyperlink that comes up, just click on that, and then click on to enroll. Say yes, you have your safety certification number. You really don't need it at that point, but that'll bring up a page where you can choose to see any types of courses and anywhere in the state. So if you type in Door or if you type in Kewaunee, it'll list all the courses that are being offered. And they're announced as our volunteer instructors, you know, promote them. So the other course that will be held, this will also be at the Bailey's Harbor Fire Station, is a traditional hunter education course. So this will be a 3-day course, November 10th from 5 to 8 p.m. and the 12th from 5 to 8 p.m. And then on the 14th, being a Saturday, they'll also have the field day from 8 to 2. So that's just before the gun deer season rolls around. So again, roll online for that same course. So three opportunities there. I checked on Kewaunee County, nothing being offered at this time. But again, you can go online, like I just mentioned, and see what courses are being offered. Or if you don't have that ability, you can call our DNR info line. That's 888-WDNR-INFO. Well, you don't really need to dial the O, but that's the acronym. Call that and they can look it up for you if they have any courses. And again, you don't have to necessarily take a course that's being offered in the county that you live. You can go wherever. So those internet field day courses are very popular. People have tight schedules. They're busy with work, kids in school, after school activities and things like that. So sometimes these field days really fit well into people's schedule. And then I do have some people wonder, well, you know, how is that compared to a traditional course in terms of gun handling? How much safety are they being taught compared to a traditional course? So obviously, if maybe you're in a family that has little to no experience with firearms, maybe the traditional course might be better. Again, traditional courses, being in a group, you hear other questions that you might not have thought of, and then hear those answers. But the internet field day is nice in that you can take that learning. A lot of kids do a lot of learning online now, in schools too, same thing. And it's not just you can sit down and pass it like that. You actually have to complete all the reviews with passing grades, and then at the end pass the test. And so, you know, there's some work involved in it. It takes a little bit of time. But when you come to the hands-on field day, sometimes those internet field day courses, you may have the gun in your hand more than you would even in a traditional course. So don't just dismiss that course as being less safe or, not as good as a traditional course. They both have their merits, and they both fit into people's schedules differently. So it's a nice option. So keep those in mind. Again, you can go on the website and review all that info. But that is where you will enroll. The instructors, I think, email address, sometimes their phone numbers there too. So if you have further questions, you can contact them. But there's actually a button to click on for enrolling. So we did have a deer hunt already. I mean, we have our archery season, which has been underway since September, but we did have a youth gun deer hunt that was held last weekend. And it was nice weather, not the most ideal weather for hunting. In some parts of the state, it was in the upper 80s. Around here, not quite so hot, but still a warm hunt. But we did have some success. I went into our database to see what kind of harvest numbers there were. Door County, this was Saturday, the 10th and 11th. Let me see here. Door County, Saturday they harvested 45 deer, and on Sunday 35, for a total of 80. And Kewaunee County had 44 deer harvested on Saturday with 30 on Sunday for a total of 74. So that kind of holds true to what it has been. I guess the last few years it's closer to 100. Maybe if a few people didn't participate because it was so warm.
Maybe those

0: reasons why their numbers are just down slightly, but that those numbers, you know, those will equate to less than 2% of the overall harvest. So there are some people that don't necessarily agree with the youth hunt. Maybe they should, some people argue that they should hunt when everybody else hunts, but I can say that if I was back in when I was that young, or even those hunters that don't really agree with it, if they were back in their day when they were that young and they had that opportunity for a two-day hunt in October, I bet you they would have taken advantage of that as well. It's a good time to get out when it is more moderate temperatures. There isn't the rush of the 9-day gun deer season with people everywhere, so it's a little more slower hunt. So and it equates to like this, these numbers will be less than 2% of the overall harvest from archery and gun hunting. So not a huge impact on the harvest, but a good opportunity to get somebody into hunting and get some experience before the regular 9-day gun deer season. So this Saturday we have a couple of things opening. Pheasant season opens October 17th at 9 a.m. It's a 9 a.m. opener, has been for some time. Just a reminder, you need your small game license and your pheasant stamp. And this is not a rule like it is for gun deer hunting, but I highly recommend blaze orange use, especially on public properties when you're in our state wildlife areas or other public properties, even private property for that matter. You never know when somebody else might be there, but most people are really good pheasant hunters. It's pretty much the norm to wear some sort of blaze orange, at least a hat at minimum, but usually they have blaze vest and a blaze hat. But I do see on our state wildlife areas once in a while, you see somebody walk out there and they have their camo vest and just a plaid shirt or something else, and they have nothing bright on, and with all those other hunters out there, that could spell disaster. So make yourself visible. It's not going to affect your hunt. Just make sure you put some sort of blaze orange on. It's a good idea. Not the law, but highly recommended. Just to go back, so that youth deer hunt, we do run into people every year, archery hunters, other small game hunters. Whenever there's a gun deer season that's established, like the youth hunt, our 9-day gun deer season, our antlerless hunt, muzzleloader, holiday hunts, other hunters that are in the field, except for waterfowl hunters, there's an exception, have to have 50% blaze orange above the waist. So because of that, there being a firearm deer season taking place. So every year we do run into a couple of people, archery hunters typically, that may not know about it or just forgot or purposely do it too. Don't put on that blaze orange during that youth gun hunt. But just a reminder, whenever there's a gun deer hunt, that blaze orange should be on. And it's a recommendation for the pheasant season. So, and then that same weekend, this Saturday, we'll have the open water. Waterfowl season opens up. That's areas of Lake Michigan, Green Bay, that are 500 feet from the mainland. That's a separate zone now, and that opens up this weekend. And then some of our trapping opens up this weekend, raccoon, fox, coyote. That opens up this weekend as well. So between shows, I always get a lot of questions, sometimes more than others. And so why I waited too long to sort of bring these to the air, but kind of an idea now. So I'll bring some of these to the air, these questions that I get routinely. A lot of questions about what I can and can't do on DNR properties for hunting as compared to maybe their privately held properties but open to the public, like our land trust or our nature conservancy. They all can have a separate set of rules. So one of the big questions is use of tree stands, use of trail cameras, and use of bait. And actually all three are a little bit different, so I thought I'd spend a few moments to talk about that. So when you're on our DNR properties, let's talk about tree stands first. So DNR properties in this area of the state, Door and Kewaunee counties, you have to remove your stand at the end of the hunting day. You can only put it up an hour before hunting hours open, and then it has to be down within an hour after hunting hours close. So there's no leaving it overnight in this part of the state. In far northern third of the state, there are some allowances to leave stands up, but I won't get into that. Around here, you can read about those in the regulations. But around here, you have to take your stand with you at the end of the hunting day. Land Trust, now again, I'm going to caution, everybody should go to their websites, the Nature Conservancy and Land Trust websites themselves, and read these laws for themselves. But in a nutshell, the Land Trust allows you to use stands as long as you're not harming the tree. and they too have to be removed at the end of the hunting day. You can't leave them up overnight. The Nature Conservancy, a little bit different. They do have an allowance to leave a tree stand up. Again, no harm to the tree, but you have to have identification on it. So again, go to their website and you'll see their list of hunting properties, both of these entities, their list of properties, what you can and can't hunt. It depends on the parcels that you may be hunting as to what species you can hunt. And then they have a separate set of rules about that you have to abide by. So stands, take them down on DNR land. You have to take them down at the end of the day on land trust. Nature Conservancy, you can leave them up as long as they're properly ID'd. Check their website. Cameras, DNR properties, you can leave cameras up, but you have to have some identification on it. So you can put your name on the, name and address on the outside of it, or you can put your customer ID number. Most people just write their 9-digit customer ID number on there, and it has to be visible on the outside so anybody that walks up to it can see that number. You can't write it on the inside of the cover and then have it, you know, padlocked shut or anything like that. It has to be on the outside. So DNR properties, yes, with identification. Land Trust and Nature Conservancy, no, they don't have allowance for cameras. I mean, the Land Trust might maybe day use, but again, check their website. They have both of them have very nice websites, lay out their rules very clearly what you can and can't do. And baiting, so when it comes to baiting, DNR properties, yes, you can bait up to 2 gallons, you know, per full 40 acres. Land Trust, no, and Nature Conservancy, no. So it probably is even confusing talking about it now over the air, so your best bet is to whoever's property you're hunting, go to that website. Most of them have websites, and you can read the Land Trust has a very nice hunting page, lays out their rules, and then it lays out their properties, and it has maps for their properties. It's very easy to do, and they do encourage or want you to provide your information so they kind of can gauge how many people are using these properties and hunting, because they do know that benefit, you know, overpopulation of deer on a property can be very detrimental to the habitat. So they do encourage hunting on some of those properties, so for deer and things like that. So just make sure, and the Nature Conservancy as well has, you know, nice maps. They have a list of rules, and then of course both of those entities have either phone numbers and or email addresses that you can call if you need some clarification. But just remember, it's, you know, whoever's land you're on, those are the rules that you have to follow. When you don't follow those rules, like you know, Nature Conservancy, Land Trust, and all the others, MFL land, things like that, essentially equates to a trespass, right? You are allowed to go on their property to do certain things. When you do things that you're not allowed to or outside what they want you to, you're essentially creating a trespass, and you could, you know, get yourself in trouble that way. So just make sure you take the time to read their web pages. Very simple to do. So,
1: talking with Warden Chris Krejcha on today's WDOR talk show. And like you said, that goes for even private landowners too. Like they've got their own sets of rules that they can say, yeah, you can hunt here, but here's what I want you to do.
0: Correct. Ask, you know, when you get that permission, first of all, that's fantastic that landowner's let you in there. Don't abuse that landowner. Ask them what can I, what can't I do? And I hear that all the time. When they do give permission, people take advantage of that. They'll bring in old pallets and carpeting, put permanent stands, nail them up in trees, drag a bunch of junk into the property and leave it there, cut vegetation, do things like that. And then essentially the next time a hunter comes and knocks on that landowner's door, hey, could I hunt here? Well, the last hunter I left allowed to come in here, this is what they did, and I can't, you know, take that chance on having that happen again. So I'm sorry, you'll have to go on down the road. And that does happen. So yeah, you have to abide. It's it's a wonderful thing that somebody gives you permission. Don't abuse it. Follow their rules. And some people are very specific. Others, yeah, go ahead, and that's all they tell you. But again, use some common sense there, because you don't want to do something that would cause you not to be able to go there again. So yeah, follow their rules, and if you don't, yeah, it's pretty much equating to a trespass. You know, you can't do that outside what they want you to do. So to stay on the topic of archery deer hunting, just a reminder here, we're almost to the rut, or it's starting already. I've seen some examples of it, But as we get into late October, early November, it really goes into full swing. Again, tree stand safety. A majority of archery hunters hunt from elevated devices. And it's remarkable. There were some studies not too long ago that still about half of archery hunters won't even wear a safety harness when they're in an elevated device. And I guess I just don't understand that. You're taking a real risk there of some major injury and or death. So wear a full body harness. A lot of tree stands come with that already. And we've got a call. Wear that full body harness. Make sure that you're connected to the tree when you're going up into it and while you're in it, and then going up and coming down are the two times where you're most likely to have an issue. Make sure you have a haul line to carry your gear. You know, you don't want your hands full, especially when you're climbing a ladder stand. Have a bow in one hand and backpack in the other. That's what the haul line is for. So you use those three points of contact when you're climbing that ladder. Carry a phone with you so you have means of communication. So should something happen, have a hunt plan. And if you plan your hunt and hunt the plan. So if you deviate from that, make sure you call somebody, let them know where you're going to be. That way, if you're not back on time, they know where to start looking. Time can be of the essence. And then know a little bit about suspension trauma. If you have that safety gear on, it prevents you from falling to the ground, but you can't hang there indefinitely. Make sure that you have some little knowledge about what you can do to buy some time, but you can't hang there indefinitely. So
1: we'll jump to the phone lines. Good morning. You're on the WDOR Talk Show with Warden Chris Krejcha.
2: Good morning, gentlemen. Chris, I got a question on the new rules, ATV, UTVs on the ice with the 10-mile-an-hour speed limit. Does that apply to snowmobiles also?
0: There's always been a law for snowmobiles and ATVs that you have to go 10 miles per hour or less within 100 feet or 100 feet of an ice shack or an ice shanty. So that rule's always been in place.
2: So the new UTV rules at the 10 miles is only within hunting or fishing shacks?
0: Let me check on that. I know who you are. I can give you a call back regarding that 10 miles per hour. You might be talking about something different other than just within proximity of people.
2: Yeah, these new rules came out, this spring or summer or whatever, about the 10 miles an hour.
0: Well, it's always been a law, too, when people not in or on another ATV or other type of machine, you always had to go 10 miles per hour or less as well. So whether it was an ice shack or whether somebody that wasn't in or on an ATV or a snowmobile or a car or something like that.
2: Yeah, if you could check on that and just let me know, because the way I read it, it was 10 miles an hour no matter what.
0: Okay.
1: That'd be pretty simple.
2: On the ice? Is the DNR going to enforce that?
0: 10 miles an hour
2: on the ice? Are you guys getting radar guns, or are we going to use air patrol, or what's the plan?
0: 10 miles an hour on the ice is what you read?
2: Are they giving you guys radar guns, or are you going to use air patrol, or what the hell are we going to do here?
0: So, first of all, I don't remember there being an overarching law that is 10 miles per hour speed limit for ATVs and UTVs on the ice everywhere you go. There's always been rules about proximity to ice shacks and people, but I don't think that's quite right. I'm going to check that out. It's not possible I missed something, but to limit people on ATVs and UTVs to that speed, I don't think that was part of the law.
2: I thought it came out because of, there's been so many people killed and that they redid a bunch of laws. So check it out and give me a call. Let me know, would you?
0: Yep, no problem.
1: Thanks for the call.
2: Okay, thanks, guys.
1: Yeah, 10 miles an hour, that'd be pretty slow going out on the
0: ice. Yeah, it's always been the case with ATVs, UTVs, snowmobiles, that when you're within 100 feet of somebody that's not in or on as another snowmobile or vehicle, and ice shacks, that you go 10 miles per hour or less. So that might be pertaining to something else. I can't think of it right off my head, but I don't think that's the case. So
1: we do have an email question as well that came through at talkshow@wdor.com. Someone who had a bullet in there that hit their garage door apparently this past weekend. If somebody has an incident like that during a gun hunting season, what would be the best means of trying to track down who may be responsible? In an instance like this, the firearms probably was probably part of that youth hunt if that was the case.
0: That could be the case. There are people that target shoot as well quite regularly around. So I would direct you could call us and or the sheriff's department, and then we could try to figure out where that came from. Sometimes you can't, sometimes you can, but definitely you can call. So,
1: and that'd be an instance of maybe someone not following the Tab K rules of
0: knowing your target and beyond. Yeah. Yes. So, I mean, there's possibilities that, you know, it does travel some distance depending on where it is, and strikes that, but yeah, we definitely would look into it. So.
1: All right, talking DNR Warden Chris Krejcha on today's WDOR Talk Show. And before your questions, we were getting into tree stand safety with archery. And like you said, most people that are around, people that hunt, you probably know a few people that have had a tree stand incident, whether it was a minor falling out or a major incident that something medically had to be done to help them out. And like you said, it's much more common than people think for somebody to fall out of their stand.
0: Correct. It's way more common than in the case here of, you know, getting struck by a bullet or anything like that. It's common to the degree that people that aren't using the harness are having, you know, these troubles. And the fact that half of the people aren't even using the harness just kind of is, you know, troublesome. All this is preventative, right? Just taking the time to put that on. And you think it'll never happen to you, but then it does. And so the people that I do know, lifelong injuries that they'll never recover from. Yes, please wear the harness and follow those steps that I mentioned before. Couple other things regarding archery. Just a reminder to register your deer. You have till 5 p.m. after the day of recovery. That data is what our wildlife biologists use to gauge what the population was at the time, and then, you know, help set the goals for the next season, help the CDAC council as well. Antlerless tags, so in this area of the state, Door and Kewaunee counties, we have a number of free antlerless tags. They don't just magically appear in your account when you buy your archery license or your gun deer license. You have to actually quote unquote purchase those free tags. You choose the county and the land type, and then you put them into your cart and then purchase them, even though there's no cost to them. But make sure you get those into your cart and have those permits available and those permit numbers, because that's what you'll use to register that deer. So do that before you get out and harvest a deer. Every once in a while, we get a call and somebody forgets to do that, and get those ahead of time. And then a quick note about shining deer. So what I'm talking about shining deer, that's using lights, whether it's a flashlight, car headlights, handheld light, things like that, to look for animals or deer. This time of year, shining September 15th through December 31st, you have to stop at 10 p.m. and you can't shine between the hours of 10 p.m. and 7 a.m. And then no weapons in the vehicle. So no bows, no crossbows, no firearms. And then just a quick reminder for those of you that have a concealed carry weapon permit, that does not supersede this law. So the legislature did not touch that in any way. So when you're shining, you could see why, because people would use that to their advantage. So you have to leave that firearm at home. Even though you have that permit, you cannot have that firearm in the vehicle while you're shining. If you do see suspicious behavior at night, just don't hesitate to call us. We have our DNR hotline number, 1-800-TIP-WDNR. That's different than the number I gave out before. This is the hotline number that if you see illegal, suspicious, unsafe behavior, this is the number to call. So 1-800-TIP-WDNR. Don't hesitate to give us a call about that. Fishing. Wanted to mention some fishing things quick. Strawberry Creek, the fish, the egg harvest is underway. I think it's Mondays and Thursdays that they do some harvesting of the eggs. And you can come down there and witness that. It's pretty neat to see, and there's a lot of fish in that pond. And they turned those pumps on, the water levels were low, so they had to artificially create a flow to bring those fish up Strawberry Creek. So it's something really unique to see. You can get up pretty close in that little creek and see these big fish. I see a lot of people when I go down there, and maybe I'll sit down there, do a little paperwork just to kind of monitor the area. And there's a lot of people bringing their families and their kids just to see those fish up close. It's pretty cool to see. So, and a reminder that Strawberry Creek is a refuge. So that fish hatchery area and then downstream all the way to its mouth, that's a refuge. In the fall, starting in September, going through December, and then also the mouth out in front of Strawberry Creek, out in the Sturgeon Bay proper, 500 feet radius around that mouth is also a refuge. So just keep that in mind. Did have a couple instances where people were fishing the refuge, and one he actually did his homework, but didn't do quite enough, and the others were purposely in there knowing that the fish were in there, so not good. So just a reminder, that's a refuge. Other tributary rules this time of year. So number one, just a reminder about permission. We talked about trespassing. If you keep your feet wet, you're good when you're in those waterways, those creeks and rivers. But to walk on the uplands, if it's not open to the public, you do need permission to walk there. Not everybody wants you to be walking on their shore along the creek, so make sure you get that permission. Some other rules, these all pertain sort of to snagging. So there's a law that you can't possess or use a hook that has a gap size of greater than a half inch. That's from the shank to the tip, and you can see what the advantage of that bigger hook, or to bend that hook out, would be advantageous to snag a fish. So you can't possess or use that. It's a pretty hefty fine. No fall hooking or snagging a fish, so purposely trying to impale the fish by jerking the bait through the water and hooking them. If you do foul hook a fish, has to be released immediately. Can't keep that. So there's a law about keeping a foul hooked fish, and then there's also laws about you can't snag fish. And then also there's requirements at night, so prevent people from using the cover of darkness to do some bad things. You have to stop fishing a half an hour after sunset, and then you can't fish again on those areas until a half an hour before sunrise. So those regs are all in the back of the book. You go back to the tributaries to Lake Michigan, tributaries to Green Bay, and those rules are all listed at the top of those pages. So
1: good stuff to pay attention to.
0: Yes. And then just a couple quick things. State parks. So I had a shift yesterday at Peninsula State Park, and those colors are changing fast. I think those dry conditions are speeding things up here, and pretty nice picturesque views of the park. So now's a good time. Moderate temperatures, go on that hike, go on that bike ride. All our parks, Pottawatomie, Whitefish Dunes, and Newport, and Peninsula State Park.
1: Got another caller on the line jumping in here last minute. Good morning, you're on the WDOR talk show.
3: Yes, I was just wondering, I know it's getting late in the season, but if he would maybe know if this EHD could move up to this area next year if it's dry and whatever causes it to happen.
0: I mean, sure, there's always that possibility. What he's talking about is that sort of those little biting flies or gnats carry the disease and subject to killing quite a few deer in southwest Wisconsin. I know it did happen a number of years ago, and that was all in the southern part of the state. Frost is the one thing that puts an end to that. A hard frost kills all those insects transmit it. So there's always that possibility it could come up here, but it hasn't yet, and cross our fingers it won't. Seems like it's farther south. It's something you typically see in the little warmer areas of the state.
3: Because it says it can kill a deer in 72 hours.
0: Yeah, so, and then there's the hard, tough thing is there's not much you can do about it either. So it would be unlikely to see it up here, but it's always a possibility. I think we'll probably continue to see it off and on in our southern counties in the state.
1: And that'll have to be the last word on today's WDOR talk show. We're out of time.
0: Thanks.
1: Warden Chris Krejcha on today's WDOR talk show. 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
4: Asked Ambassador Guilfoyle to resign. She has been a wonderful asset to the team, and we wish her well.
5: President Trump, before leaving for Alaska to campaign, telling reporters he made the decision.
6: I didn't speak to her, no, but she will not be there. I didn't like what I read.
5: The resignation follows allegations Guilfoyle used her government role to ask for money from Trump allies.
7: Guilfoyle was engaged to the president's son, Don Jr., for 4 years. She's facing corruption allegations, including that she allegedly tried to pressure a Trump donor to pay off her $100,000 credit card bill before her confirmation hearing. On Monday, the president said he was looking into firing Guilfoyle, saying, quote, "We're not happy." Karen Travers, ABC News, the White House.
5: President Trump, who is facing scrutiny over oil and gas prices due to the war with Iran and Russia's war with Ukraine, says he wants leaders in Russia and Ukraine to end the war. Pope Leo having surgery today to remove a nodule doctors detected on his lungs during routine checkups. ABC's Tom Suvi Burridge is at the Vatican.
8: Once the operation has been performed this afternoon, we expect that tests can be carried out on that lung nodule that's been removed to determine whether it is cancerous.
5: Six Flags shutting down the Goliath rides at its amusement parks nationwide after police in Georgia say a man was killed after being thrown from the popular ride. ABC's Faith Abube is there.
9: It's unclear what led to the deadly incident. In a statement to ABC News, a park spokesperson saying, quote, "The park team and local authorities responded immediately," adding, "We're deeply saddened by the guest incident, and our thoughts and heartfelt condolences are with the guest's family, friends, and loved ones."
5: You're listening to ABC News.
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5: A NASA rover going where no vehicle has gone before, at least on another planet. Perseverance has broken the Mars driving record.
12: Perseverance has traveled 28.1 miles on Mars, surpassing the record set by NASA's Opportunity rover. It took Perseverance just 5.5 years to reach the milestone, compared to nearly 15 years for Opportunity. The rover's autonomous navigation system allows it to choose its own path across the Martian landscape. NASA has extended the mission through at least 2028, giving Perseverance more time to explore some of the planet's oldest terrain. Dave Packer, ABC News.
5: A new warning suggests the U.S. is facing a blue-collar jobs crisis.
13: A new study reveals when it comes to trade jobs, for every 100 open positions, only 55 are being filled by qualified candidates. Workforce activist and Dirty Jobs host Mike Rowe told Fox Business it's a wake-up call.
14: We're going to look back at this year as the year we entered the golden age.
13: One factor accelerating the shortage, the crackdown on undocumented immigrants. And trade schools aren't producing enough graduates to replace retiring veterans.
5: ABC's Hannah Bata. Formula One has confirmed it will return to Africa and Rwanda and host the race in the early 2030s. It will be the first race on the continent since 1993 when it took place at the South African Grand Prix. Michelle Franzen, ABC News.
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19: 5 minutes after 11, currently here at WDOR, 59 degrees under a cloudy sky, a little bit of light precipitation. Check out the forecast next. 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
19: WDOR forecast calling for cloudy skies as we head through the day today with highs in the lower 60s. Temps actually steady in the lower 60s. Northwest winds at 10 to 15. Cloudy tonight, lows near 50. Northwest winds at 5 to 10. Partly sunny Wednesday, highs in the upper 50s expected. North winds at 10 to 15. Cloudy tomorrow night. Overnight lows in the lower 40s. Cloudy, chance for afternoon showers Thursday with highs in the upper 50s. Rain likely Thursday night. Partly sunny and windy Friday with highs in the lower 50s. 60 in Brussels, 59 in Jacksonport, 59 in cloudy at WDOR. 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
19: 59 and cloudy at WDOR. It's just about 8 after 11. And time for our local news update brought to you by Door County Overhead Door in Sturgeon Bay. We'll hear from Danny Allen right after this.
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1: Good morning with today's WDOR local news update. I'm Danny Allen. Here are some of the stories we'll have for you on the noon report of local news coming up in just a little more than an hour. An accident last week Thursday left multiple people injured in the Egg Harbor area. We'll give you the details on that. The We Are Hope Employability Hub holding a job and community resource fair this afternoon at the Cherry Point Mall in Sturgeon Bay. We've got the details on that story, and the League of Women Voters of Door County holding a candidate forum for the candidates running for the District 1 Assembly and Senate seats. That forum coming up tomorrow, and we'll have the details on those stories and others on the noon report of local news in the 12 o'clock hour on WDOR.
19: Local news update brought to you this morning by Door County Overhead Door in Sturgeon Bay.
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1: 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Time for this week's Animal Chat with Corey Vars from the Wisconsin Humane Society Door County campus. 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
28: Thanks for having me.
1: And a whole lot of animals found new homes since we last talked.
0: Yeah, I'm actually to report that since we last spoke, we actually had 13 animals find loving homes. That means we had 10 cats, Siren, Chase, Ornsicle, Fronky, Biscuit, Meet Moop, Jelly, Nikki, and Nugget. We also had 3 dogs find loving homes, Nova, Jamella, and Brooks.
2: And if you're looking to bring an animal into your home, the Door County campus of the Wisconsin Humane Society, a great place to start.
0: Yeah, right now, in fact, we have Coco available for adoption. Coco is a 1-year-old dog with short brown and white fur. She weighs about 41 pounds, and staff say she is full of energy and has a wonderful outgoing personality. She especially loves meeting new friends and getting lots of attention. She would do best in a home without other cats or small animals, so that way she can run around and have fun with every single member of the family. We also have Starburst available for adoption. Starburst is a 9-year-old cat with black and gray tabby stripes. He weighs about 19 pounds, and he can be a little bit shy when you first meet him. However, staff does say he comes out of his shell very well, and he is very sweet, and he won't be afraid to ask for lots of pets and head scratches. He would do best in a home without little kids. That way they can give him the time and space to blossom into an affectionate friend. And if you'd like to see a full list of available animals, you can actually visit wihumane.org/adopt. The website is updated in real time, so make sure you do check back often.
2: What's some events and activities happening at the Door County campus?
0: Yeah, right now we actually have many adoption promotions going on for the month of October. Right now all kittens under 1 year old have half off adoption fees. But if you fall in love with an adult cat, you can actually get a 50% off coupon for any item in our Animal Antics store. This is in addition to the name your own adoption fee already in place for cats over 1 year old. And if you're looking for a dog, all dogs 6 months and older, well, they have half off adoption fees as well. And right now, in addition, all Benchwarmers right now have a name-your-own adoption fee. So make sure you stop by any WHS location or contact a local foster family very soon with an available animal. You can also visit wihumane.org/adopt to find your new best friend, as I just mentioned. Also coming up, our next low-cost vaccine clinic is scheduled for this Friday, October 16th at the Door County campus. Appointment times are available starting at about 2 p.m., going through about 4. 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Rabies and distemper vaccines are $16 each, while Bordetella microchipping is just $25. 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
2: And what do you have for a pet topic of the week for us?
0: Yeah, there are many different reasons why cats, especially cats, might not get along inside the home. The good news is that cats are a somewhat flexible social hierarchy, so there's actually a lot of things that you can do to help rekindle their relationship or set up new pairings for success. So today I've actually got some great tips to ensure everyone in your home is happy and healthy. First, make sure your pets are spayed or neutered. Even if one cat is unaltered, it can really play a role in the overall behavior of the group. Second, make sure that each cat has their own resources. Rather than having to share litter boxes, food, water, toys, and climbers, do your best to scatter these items throughout the house so there isn't as much competition. Third, you can try creating some more vertical space as well as hiding spots for your cat. Some cats feel most comfortable up high, while others prefer to find places to hide that are really low to the ground. By giving them their preferred escape route, it will help reduce their stress level and give them space away from their fellow felines whenever they need it. You can also try reintroducing your cats slowly. Try keeping them in separate rooms for a while and swapping blankets back and forth so that each cat can get used to the other scent. You can also try feeding them next to the door. That way they can smell each other while getting positive reinforcement from the food. What you should not do is, quote-unquote, let them fight it out. This can actually lead to more problems in the future. And if your cats do start to fight, you should never touch them as they might redirect their anger towards you. Instead, try tossing a soft object, make a loud noise, or spray them with a water bottle in order to break it up. It's also important to note that if your cat has a sudden change in behavior, you might want to call your vet, as this could be a sign of an underlying medical issue. And if you'd like more pet tips, you can head to wihumane.org/resources.
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0: Billy Idol on WDOR. Hootie and the Blowfish and Fastball before that. 11:30, right at the bottom of the hour here on this Tuesday. 59 degrees under a cloudy sky, 58 in Fish Creek, 59 in Brussels and in Luxembourg.
1: Politicians love to make big promises, but if you look at their record, you'll find out what they really value. Take Congressman Tom Tiffany's agenda. In Washington, D.C., Congressman Tiffany voted for tax cuts for the ultra-rich and against tax cuts for working families. In Congress, Tiffany voted for cuts to Social Security services and Medicare. Tiffany even voted to give data center operators a $68 billion tax cut while electric bills went up. Do you think data center operators need billions in tax cuts? David Crowley has an agenda focused on the basics. As a county executive, David Crowley worked with both parties to balance the budget, create jobs, and lower property taxes. Crowley has three daughters and a bipartisan approach to getting things done. So what plan is better for you? Congressman Tiffany's extreme agenda?

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0: 59 degrees, cloudy here at WDOR. Some of the other readings locally over in Kewaunee County, 61 along the lake at Kewaunee, 60 in Casco, 58. Speaking of the lake, that's in Bailey's Harbor this hour. Again, we do have some cloud cover and the forecast calling for cloudy skies this afternoon. Temps holding steady, pretty much right where we're at in the lower 60s.
1: We depend on Wisconsin's crime labs to help deliver justice, but growing delays means evidence waits, cases stall, and criminals are left on our streets. 8 years ago, Attorney General Josh Call promised to fix the delays, but evidence testing times have more than doubled. And even with increases in funding, Josh Call still can't get the job done. Now Call is trying to sweep his failures under the rug by delaying the release of crime lab data. 8 years of Josh Call, 8 years of broken promises. Time to turn the page. Eric Toney. A tough and proven prosecutor, Eric Toney is endorsed by over 75% of sheriffs in the state, Republicans, Democrats, and independents. Toney has locked up sex offenders and gone after drug traffickers and delivered bipartisan results. He'll get Wisconsin's crime labs back on track so victims get justice. Eric Toney for Attorney General, because 8 years of Josh Call's broken promises is enough.
2: Paid for by Eric Toney for Attorney General.
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0: 59 degrees under a cloudy sky here at WDOR. Today is the 13th of October, a Tuesday. We'll get you the birthday list just before ABC News at the top of the hour, 12 noon.
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0: Today is the 13th of October. Happy birthday on a Tuesday to Eric St. Arnold, Mark Schlafer, Danielle Fleming, Dick Kennard, Callie Ann Crowell, Skya Danik, and Isla Cole is one today. Happy birthday to one and all. This is WDOR and WDOR-FM, Sturgeon Bay, Wisconsin. 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
1: From ABC News, I'm Michelle Franzen. President Trump heading to Alaska today, where he'll campaign for Republicans ahead of the midterms. Oil and fuel prices have made the economy a top issue for voters. Before leaving the White House, the president defended the diesel agreement he made with Russia's leader and called for Russia and Ukraine to end the war. The president pushing back on critics who say the purchase will help Russia bankroll attacks.
2: No, we haven't. We helped them. But we're really helping them get to a final answer. We want the war ended.
1: At least six explosions heard around Ukraine's capital of Kyiv in overnight hours, as the president continues to say he could negotiate a deal between Russia and Ukraine. The White House announcing the president asked for the resignation of Kimberly Guilfoyle, the ousted U.S. ambassador to Greece, announcing on social media her time in her post is coming to an end. She says her commitment to President Trump and his movement remains. She also denied allegations of corruption that include pressuring a Trump donor for money days before her Senate confirmation. The resignation follows allegations that she used her government role to ask for money from Trump allies.
3: Guilfoyle was engaged to the president's son, Don Jr., for 4 years. She's facing corruption allegations, including that she allegedly tried to pressure a Trump donor to pay off her $100,000 credit card bill before her confirmation hearing. On Monday, the president said he was looking into firing Guilfoyle, saying, quote, "We're not happy." Karen Travers, ABC News, the White House.
1: Today, President Trump commended Guilfoyle, but says he did not like what he read. The Vatican says Pope Leo's surgery today to remove a lung nodule has taken place. Earlier, the American pontiff walked into Gemelli Hospital in Rome to undergo the procedure. Tests, officials say, to determine if that lesion could be cancerous will take more time. Doctors, though, say even if results show an issue, the nodule was found early enough for treatment. You're listening to ABC News.
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1: One of the Cornell 7 defendants is asking a judge to silence the attorney for the woman accuser in the fraternity gang rape case. The attorney for Diego Sarabia says that the defense attorney for Jane Doe is making too many media appearances, claiming it could lead to threats. Here's ABC's Aaron Katursky.
6: Jane Doe's lawyer said defense attorneys are only trying to silence him because we have been so successful in rebutting their ineffectual attempts to undermine her story. All seven fraternity brothers have denied Jane Doe's sexual assault and forcible drugging allegations that have rocked Cornell. There's a faculty vote of no confidence in the university administration expected tomorrow.
1: A renewed search to find the mysterious plane of Amelia Earhart that disappeared in the South Pacific is on, but researchers are facing some challenges on the remote island that's the focus, with giant meat-eating crabs calling that island home.
7: This week, researchers from Purdue University have landed on the remote island of Nicomoraro, where Apple Maps first showed a grainy outline of what may be a plane covered in sediment, the nearest inhabited land 230 miles away. The island teeming with giant coconut crabs, which can grow up to 3 feet tall and weigh up to 10 pounds. Their pinchers so strong, their researchers have been forced to sleep on their boat. Amelia Earhart and her flight engineer Fred Noonan disappeared somewhere over the Pacific 89 years ago.
1: ABC's Sherry Preston. I'm Michelle Franzen. ABC News.
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0: 60 degrees, cloudy skies at WDOR in Sturgeon Bay, just about 7 after 12, and time for a check of the Door Peninsula weather forecast, brought to you by Heiser Automotive in Sturgeon Bay, local, trusted, and ready to help. 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
0: 60 degrees at WDOR, cooler and cloudy today, steady temperature low 60s with northwest wind 10 to 15 miles an hour. Cloudy skies tonight, lows around 50 degrees with northwest wind 5 to 10 miles an hour. Wednesday, partly sunny, temperatures upper 50s, north wind 10 to 15 miles an hour. Wednesday night, cloudy skies, lows in the lower 40s, northeast wind 5 to 10 miles an hour. Mostly cloudy Thursday, a 50% chance of showers in the afternoon, temperatures upper 50s. Southeast wind 5 to 10 miles an hour, becoming light and variable. And Thursday night, showers are likely, lows around 40 degrees with a 70% chance of rain. Right now, it is 60 degrees at WDOR, cloudy skies in Sturgeon Bay. 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
18: Wisconsin Radio Network News. I'm Matt Kelly. A Milwaukee woman who was already accused of posing as a substitute teacher now faces an auto theft charge.
19: According to Brookfield Police, 23-year-old Amy Jones stole a truck from a gym early Friday morning. Witnesses say Jones was in a fight with another patron of the gym when she took unattended keys and fled. Jones was arrested in Oak Lawn, Illinois, Friday afternoon. She was involved in an incident last month in which she allegedly lied to enter a Milwaukee high school, posed as a substitute teacher, and harassed students in two classes. Her attorney told a court commissioner that Jones would get mental health treatment when she was released last Tuesday. Raymond Newport, Wisconsin Radio Network.
18: Eight Wisconsin schools are being recognized for academic excellence.
20: The State Department of Public Instruction has named its 2026 Wisconsin Blue Ribbon schools with top student performance and strong gains among underserved student groups. Prairie View Elementary in Beaver Dam, Little Chute Middle School, and Wazika Elementary earned recognition in both categories. This is the second year Wisconsin has awarded Blue Ribbon honors after the federal program ended in 2025. State Superintendent Jill Underly says the award reflects the hard work of students, educators, families, and staff statewide. Sean Maloney, Wisconsin Radio Network.
18: Wisconsinites are warned to be on the lookout for fake sports tickets. Lisa Schiller with the Wisconsin Better Business Bureau says they've been seeing bogus Brewers playoffs tickets on sale in the wild.
21: Scammers will use Facebook or Instagram or, of course, Craigslist to sell any of those non-existent tickets. You know, they might also use hijacked or fake profiles, lookalike websites as well.
18: The same goes for regular season Packers and Bucks tickets. If you're looking for tickets, visit reliable third-party sales sites via trusted links and not from messages you get in social media or pop-ups. She says beware of any too-good-to-be-true prices, as those people may be selling tickets that are photocopies. 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
18: 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A Fox Valley organization has ramped up its relief efforts since late July's EF3 tornado and severe storms.
26: Levin has been serving as a safety net for individuals and families in Outagamie, Calumet, and northeastern Winnebago counties for 40 years. Executive Director Nikki Gerhard says that experience has allowed them to respond.
27: We have seen over 2,000 people reach out to us inquiring about being able to access assistance. We have helped over 1,500 of those individuals.
26: Because of the scope of that response, going forward, Levin will only be able to assist homeowners specifically. Visit their website, www.levinfoxcities.org. Bob Haig, Wisconsin Radio Network.
18: Wisconsin's reached a milestone in efforts to expand tree cover statewide. The DNR reports the 50 millionth tree has now been planted under the state's Trillion Trees pledge.
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1: William Contreras homered as part of his three-hit, three-RBI night in the Brewers' bullpen toss, five perfect innings of relief in beating the Dodgers 7-4, taking a two-games-to-none lead in the National League Championship Series. I'm Bill Scott with Sports. Pat Murphy's team heading to L.A. two wins away now from a trip to the World Series.
2: I respect the Dodgers a great deal. They're arguably one of the best teams ever put together, and they're a great team, and I'm not going to think about anything but the next game. Just one inning, one pitch at a time. Don't look ahead. Don't plan. Don't complain. Explain. Just keep going. And hopefully the guys will get a break. Long flight tonight. Get a break tomorrow. Do a little workout. Keep your body moving. And then ready to play the next game like it's their last.
1: David Hamilton went 2-for-3 with three runs and two stolen bases. Jake Bowers had a 12-pitch at bat that turned into a walk off of Yoshi Yamamoto. That was followed by Christian Yelich's two-run single in the third, knocking Yamamoto out of the game.
3: It was a blast, honestly. Anytime you can get that locked in doing anything, it's, to me, one of the most enjoyable experiences I think a human being can have. So grateful for the opportunities always. And then, you know, just, yeah, as the at-bat was going on, I was just enjoying it. I was honestly just having a blast.
1: Brewer Jake Bowers, game one of the ALCS, belongs to Cleveland. Guardians knocked off the Rays 7-3 in Tampa. Bills edged the Rams 37-34 in overtime to close out week five of the NFL season on Monday Night Football. Packers confirming they'll play the rest of the season without defensive lineman Javon Hargrave, lost with a torn Achilles. Packers edge rusher Micah Parsons won't be back to face his former team this week.
4: As soon as they give us the green light, he'll be out there. So that hasn't happened yet, you know, but I think we're getting closer.
1: Packers coach Matt LaFleur hopeful Parsons will be able to return soon, but it won't be against the Cowboys on Sunday night. Bill Scott, Wisconsin Radio Network.
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0: 60 degrees, cloudy skies, and 17 after 12. Time for the noon report of local news. 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
0: With the noon report of local news on WDOR, I'm Danny Allen. Last week Thursday, a two-vehicle accident on Highway 42 near the entrance to Wood Orchard Market in Egg Harbor left multiple people injured. Just before 9:50 a.m., a sport utility vehicle driven by a 73-year-old Peoria, Illinois man with three passengers was leaving the market, attempting to enter Highway 42 when it pulled into the path of a northbound car driven by a 46-year-old Sturgeon Bay woman. The SUV was immediately struck by the northbound vehicle and rolled onto its top. The Illinois man said he saw the vehicle approaching but thought it was further away than it was. The driver and his three passengers in the SUV, as well as the northbound driver, were all transported to medical facilities with what was described as minor injuries. Both vehicles were towed due to disabling damage. The Illinois man was cited for failure to yield right of way. We are hope.
6: The Employability Hub is holding a job and community resource fair this afternoon from 2 until 5:30 at the Cherry Point Mall in Sturgeon Bay. Kathy Clark, finance coordinator for We Are Hope, has the details.
7: So it's from 2 till 5:30. Feel free to come out, meet some wonderful employers. Again, Door County Medical Center, ABR, Arby's, Culver's, Delta Force. We've got some full-time employers with benefits that are there to help you, but then also we have someone who maybe is just looking for a part-time fill-in job. Home Instead is going to be there, Sunshine Resources, Target, Walgreens. We Are Hope's looking for some people also, Walmart. So please feel free, come check it out, see what they have to offer.
6: Clark says if you can't make it to the Job and Community Resource Fair but would like to learn more, you can reach out to We Are Hope.
7: We're always open from 10 till 6 on Mondays and then again 10 till 3. But that doesn't mean that our doors are totally closed. We do make appointments. So if somebody needs it or an accommodation, we do make handbooks that go out for the job fair. So even if you aren't able to attend, you feel free to come in. We'll get you a handbook. You can see what the different employers have available. Also, if you just need some help and you are working and you can't come in during the times that we're open, reach out, call the front desk, talk to Riley or talk to Kim, and then we can make an appointment. As long as we have enough staff on property, we're happy to meet with you after hours, and that way we can help you get to that level that you want to be.
6: The We Are Hope Job Fair and Community Resource Fair is this afternoon from 2 to 5:30 at the Cherry Point Mall in Sturgeon Bay on Egg Harbor Road. For more information, go to wearehopeinc.org, call 920-743-7273, or stop at the Cherry Point Mall, 1300 Egg Harbor Road in Sturgeon Bay. The Sturgeon Bay Library continues with this month's Winnie Palooza Centennial Celebration of Winnie the Pooh with a free afternoon movie presentation, a movie about Christopher Robin, starting at 4 o'clock. Community Relations Library Assistant Maggie Beam shares the movie's storyline.
8: Winnie the Pooh ventures into London to turn a middle-aged Christopher Robin's life around with the help of Piglet, Eeyore, and Tigger. Stuck in an oppressive white-collar job that prevents him from spending time with his family, Robin is now worlds away from the atmosphere of childlike wonder that defined Hundred Acre Wood. This event is in partnership and funded by the Friends of Door County Libraries and part of Winnie Palooza.
6: That is free and open to the public, running from 4 until 6 today at the Sturgeon Bay Library. If you'd like more information, call the Sturgeon Bay branch at 920-743-6578. The Noon Report of Local News, brought to you on WDOR by Door County Co-ops, True Value Hardware Stores, Door County Fire Company, and JP Express Convenience Stores, continues with more news right after this.
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6: WDOR News continues. Door County Transportation Service, DoorTran, is reminding everyone about Wednesday's quarterly meeting in Sturgeon Bay's City Hall for the Transportation Resource Improvement Partners, a group of transportation programs serving the Door community. They meet regularly the second Wednesday of January, April, July, and October. DoorTran Executive Director Nikki Voigt says it is important for them to hear from the public.
11: We do, as DoorTran, meet quarterly with the partners that help make all these programs happen. And there are a lot of partnerships that have been created through the Transportation Resource Improvement Partners. And October 14th, we will be meeting at 1 o'clock in the afternoon at the community room at City Hall. It's important that we hear what your needs are and hear what services you're providing so that we can help get people connected, stay connected.
6: Voigt says these quarterly meetings help to address unmet needs in Door County and minimize duplication. By working together, the partners can make the most of the limited rural transportation services. Anyone from Door County is invited to attend and share your thoughts on local transportation needs. Once again, that meeting will be 1 o'clock Wednesday at Sturgeon Bay's City Hall. If you'd like more information about the partnership or about DoorTran services, call DoorTran at 920-743-9999. The League of Women Voters of Door County is holding a public candidate forum Wednesday with the candidates running for the District 1 Assembly seat and Senate seat. That will run from 6:30 until 8 o'clock tomorrow night at the Southern Door Community Auditorium. The Assembly seat candidates are Republican incumbent Joel Kitchens and challenger Democrat Renee Popolam. The Senate seat candidates, Republican Nick Crevillion and Independent Mark Becker. Voters will be given a chance to hear directly from the candidates as they answer publicly submitted questions. You'll be able to submit questions just before the forum. They must be relevant to the position of Wisconsin State Legislator. They'll be addressed to all four candidates. Each candidate will have equal time for opening statements, closing statements, and to respond to the submitted questions. Again, that forum is from 6:30 until 8 o'clock Wednesday evening at the Southern Door Auditorium. After the forum, a video recording will be viewable on the League website as well. The Door County YMCA Social Collective is offering a special autumn trolley ride to young adults Friday on what they're calling the Harvest Hopper. The trolley will depart the Sturgeon Bay YMCA Program Center Friday at 5 p.m. for a scenic ride to enjoy all of the fall colors. There will be a fun stop at One Barrel Brewing's Tap Room in Egg Harbor. The free event is specifically for adults ages 21 to 45. Food and drinks will be allowed on the trolley, and this will be a great opportunity to socialize and enjoy the autumn season. If you have kids, there will be kids' activities and childcare offered at the YMCA during the event. You don't need to be a member to attend or utilize the kids' care option. They do ask you to register to join the Harvest Hopper, and you can do that by calling 920-743-4949. That runs from 5 to 7 o'clock on Friday. A new partnership between the Boys and Girls Club of Door County and the Door County Auditorium will give Gibraltar students in grades 3 and up a new after-school program at the Kramer Exchange, the auditorium's new second venue across the highway from the Gibraltar School and the auditorium. The club at the Kramer Exchange will meet Tuesdays and Thursdays after school through the end of the school year. Students are met at the Gibraltar Elementary School and walked to the exchange where they receive snacks, homework help, and time with mentors. Students can also sign up for private music lessons offered at the exchange during club hours. The Gibraltar School District also offers a late bus at 5:30 when the club closes, giving families a convenient way for their children to get home. This partnership expands the Boys and Girls Club reach in Northern Door County. Families can enroll anytime during the school year. To learn more, call 920-818-1046. 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
6: WDOR News continues with these funeral announcements. Mike Dorovka, 87 years old, passed away peacefully October 9th at Sturgeon Bay Health Services from complications of Parkinson's disease. Mike was born in Cleveland, Ohio, June 27th of 1939, son of the late Mac and Elizabeth Dorovka. On April 12th of 1961, he married Charlene Arpter. Memorial services will be held at Bayside Cemetery Chapel in Sturgeon Bay Monday, October 19th at 1 o'clock. Reverend Dr. Matthew R. Knapp officiating. Interment will follow immediately for Mike Dorovka, 87 of Sturgeon Bay. Edmund Ed Victor Schmidt, 87 of Jacksonport, passed away at his home July 26th. He was born May 24th of 1939 in Chicago, son of Adolph and Anna Schmidt. His family moved to Door County in 1951 and settled in Jacksonport. He graduated from Sevastopol High School with the class of 1957 and served in the U.S. Navy. Ed's life will be honored with a mass of Christian burial at Stella Maris Parish Jacksonport site Tuesday, October 20th at 11 a.m. Visitation for family and friends will be held at the church starting at 9:30 until the time of service. He'll be laid to rest at St. Michael's Cemetery in Jacksonport with military honors. A luncheon will follow at the Jacksonport Town Hall in memory of Edmund Ed Victor Schmidt, 87, of Jacksonport. That is the Noon Report of Local News, brought to you on WDOR Today by JP Express Convenience Stores, with locations in Carlsville, Sturgeon Bay, and Algoma. 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
15: No more partial vetoes that increase taxes and fees forever. 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Wisconsin needs to get back on track, and we will when you vote yes to all three state referendum questions on the November 3rd ballot. Let's return the power to we the people. Vote yes to the three state referendums on November 3rd.
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22: How did I find Pinecrest? I knew about it previously, but I didn't know what it was like inside. The facility is clean. The people that they have working here are phenomenal. They're wonderful. They're absolutely wonderful.
23: My daughter suggested I come here because I was living alone, and my favorite things is they cook for me. And I have a nice apartment. I have a

0: Regular unleaded gas over $4 a gallon, tying the record set in 2022. Gas Buddy puts the nationwide average today at $4.32 a gallon. More house hunters signed on the dotted line last month than the month before. Existing home sales rose 1.5% in September compared to August, but were down 2.2% from a year ago, according to the National Association of Realtors. Starbucks is putting an end to rumors that it might be in the market to buy Chipotle Mexican Grill. A spokesperson confirms to ABC News that there is no deal. The current CEO of Starbucks did lead Chipotle until 2024. Jim Ryan, ABC News.
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1: With Kewaunee County News on WDOR, I'm Danny Allen. 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That will be held in the Spartan Heritage Room Center Drive and will run until 6 o'clock. You can make an appointment at 1-800-RED-CROSS or go to redcrossblood.org or Watkins Welcome as well. And again, that American Red Cross blood drive going on at the Luxembourg Casco High School today in the Spartan Heritage Room until 6. Luxembourg Casco School District holding a community information meeting on its upcoming operational referendum, where you can learn more about the referendum and ask any questions you may have. The next information session will be held tomorrow, Wednesday, from 6 until 7 in the High School Heritage Room. Key details about the referendum will be given, and you can ask questions as well. If you can't make it to the session on Wednesday, another one will be held next week, Tuesday, October 20th. City of Algoma has announced its fall leaf pickup will begin the week of October 26th. They also have announced that the last brush pickup of the year will be Monday, October 19th. Now these funeral announcements. Rosalie M. Dembinski, 85 years old of Kewaunee, passed away October 7th. She was born January 3rd of 1941 to the late Alvin and Elva Keene. She married Walter Wally Dembinski in 1958. Rosalie grew up in Door County, moved to Kewaunee after marrying Walter. Visitation will take place on Wednesday from 8:30 until 11:30 at Kennard Funeral and Cremation Services in Kewaunee. Funeral service will take place at 11:30 at the funeral home, Reverend Kevin Dembinski officiating. Burial will follow at the St. Hedwig's Church Cemetery in East Croc for Rosalie M. Dembinski, 85, of Kewaunee. Peter J. Schlesinger.

0: Weiss, 65 years old of Kewaunee, passed away suddenly Thursday, October 8th. He was born in Kewaunee, May 18th of 1961, to the late Jacob and Dolores Schleiss, and married Terry Michaels, May 5th of 1984. Visitation will take place Thursday from 4 until 7 at Kinnard Funeral and Cremation Services of Kewaunee. Closing rosary service, 7 o'clock Thursday evening. Visitation will continue Friday from 9 to 11:15 a.m. at Holy Rosary Catholic Church in Kewaunee. Mass of Christian burial will follow. Burial to take place in the church cemetery for Peter J. Schleiss, 65 years old of Kewaunee. Marina T. Peters, 90, formerly of New Franken, passed away Friday, October 9th, in Luxembourg. She was born November 28th of 1935 to Joseph and Anna Peters in their New Franken farmhouse. She was a 1954 graduate of St. Joseph Academy. Friends may call between 9:30 and 10:45 Monday at St. Killian Church in New Franken. Mass of Christian burial, 11 a.m. Monday. Reverend Patrick Bino celebrating. Deacon Bob Miller assisting. Burial in the St. Killian Cemetery in New Franken for Marina T. Peters, 90, formerly of New Franken. That is Kewaunee County News on WDOR. I'm Danny Allen. Kewaunee County News brought to you this afternoon by the Door County Maritime Museum in Sturgeon Bay.
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0: 59 degrees and cloudy at WDOR in Sturgeon Bay. Time for a check of sports. We'll start with the scoreboard. Boys soccer Monday, Sturgeon Bay shut out Algoma 3-0, and Green Bay East beat Kewaunee 10-0. Boys soccer today, Gibraltar Sevastopol is at Appleton West, Kewaunee is at Cedar Grove Belgium, and Luxembourg Casco is at Little Chute. Cross country today, Gibraltar Sevastopol Southern Door, Sturgeon Bay, Algoma, and Kewaunee are at a meet at UW Green Bay. Packerland Conference Volleyball, Sevastopol is at Sturgeon Bay, Oconto is at Gibraltar, Peshtigo is at Algoma, and NEW Lutheran is at Kewaunee. NEC Volleyball, Luxembourg Casco is at Wapaka. The Milwaukee Brewers take a 2-0 lead west as they beat the Dodgers in the National League Championship Series yesterday, 7-4. Down 4-3, William Contreras tied the game with a home run in the fifth inning. He then gave the Brewers the lead with a run-scoring single in the sixth inning. The Brewers catcher had 3 hits and drove in 3 runs. Bryce Terang, Christian Yelich, Cooper Pratt, and David Hamilton all had 2 hits each. Yelich drove in 2. Jojo Romero picked up the win in relief. He tossed a scoreless inning as the Brewers' bullpen once again was outstanding. 4 relievers combined for 5 perfect innings. Aaron Ashby got the final 5 outs for the save. The Brewers and Dodgers play Game 3 tomorrow night in Los Angeles. Manager Pat Murphy on his catcher's big night.
4: He was so significant tonight. Incredible. Forget even the offensive production, which was incredible. 4 quality at-bats, but the defense, calling the game, working with 4 or 5 different pitchers, whatever we threw out there. He does it every night. He's underrated. Whatever people think about him, he's underrated. He's that good.
0: Despite the 2-0 lead, Murph says we got to take it one game at a time.
4: Yeah, I respect the Dodgers a great deal. They're arguably one of the best teams ever put together, and they're a great team, and I'm not going to think about anything but the next game. Just one inning, one pitch at a time. You don't look ahead, don't plan, don't complain, explain, just keep going. And hopefully the guys will get a break, long flight tonight, get a break tomorrow, do a little workout, keep your body moving, and then ready to play the next game like it's their last.
0: Offense had a good night. Again, catcher William Contreras had 3 hits and a number of players with 2 hits each, including the captain, Christian Yelich.
5: It was the way that we just kept going. We kept competing. We beat ourselves a little early in the game, kind of would get up, get behind, and it was just like a lot of self-inflicted wounds. And it was a credit to the guys for just kept grinding, kept giving ourselves opportunities, and people kept coming up with big hits or big at-bats, just grinding and working walks, getting on base, and it's, you know, proud of the guys. It's been really fun to be a part of, and you know, we got to keep going. We haven't accomplished anything yet.
0: Game 3 of the National League Championship Series between the Brewers and Dodgers in LA tomorrow night. 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The American League Championship Series got underway last night with Cleveland beating Tampa Bay 7-3. Game 2 tonight in Tampa at 7. The Green Bay Packers have won back-to-back games, but they've also lost 2 defensive players. Linebacker Edgerrin Cooper suffered an Achilles injury against Tampa Bay. Then defensive tackle Javon Hargrave left on a cart with a similar injury Sunday against Chicago. Head coach Matt LaFleur.
6: I think it's a fluky deal, but yeah, I think you always, once you go through this, you always are looking back at everything you do and trying to figure out why certain things happen. But it was definitely unfortunate. I know it took a lot of wind out of my sails last night after the game when you have a devastating injury like that to anybody, let alone to a guy that has come in here and done things the right way and been a real asset.
0: When looking for replacements for Hargrave, Anthony Campbell might be an option.
6: Well, hopefully we'll get Campbell rolling this week, but it truly is a next man up mentality, and guys got to get ready to play. That's just the nature of the beast, and I think that's one of the luxuries of having a 70-man roster, and we tell our players this all the time. Whether you're on the active or you're on the P squad, you got to get ready to play.
0: The Packers are 3-2. They'll host the 2-3 Cowboys Sunday night. Monday Night Football last night, the Bills beat the Rams in overtime 37-34. The Bills 4-1. The Rams dropped to 2-3. And to the bowling lanes, Apple Valley Classic last night. Justin Hartle had the high series with a 685. Bob Kramer rolled a 666. Nick Cater and Tyler Hanusa each had 649. High game honors went to Justin Hartle with a 268. Bill Kroll, Scott Nellis, and Bob Kramer all had a 245. Mandy Cater led the women with a 586. Misty Peck finished with a 573, and Penny Kramer a 562. Mandy Cater had a 233 game. Penny Kramer a 214, and Misty Peck with a 202. That's what we have on WDOR Sports. It is 59 and cloudy in Sturgeon Bay. We head into music after this.
7: $6 diesel. A few corporations control our seed, fertilizer, and meat processing markets. Foreign markets are cut off by stupid tariffs. Farm bankruptcies are at the highest rate since 2020, and net farm income is expected to drop over $1 billion this year. Farmers can't afford this Republican economy. Vote for Democrats. They vote for all of us.
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0: 59 degrees at WDOR, cloudy and cooler today. High temperatures, upper 50s, northwest wind 10 to 15 miles an hour. Cloudy tonight, lows around 50 degrees. We're going to settle into some music as we head toward 1 o'clock. Tom Petty and the Heartbreakers leads us off. 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
9: You know, sometimes I don't know why, but this old town just seems so hopeless. I ain't really sure, but it seems I remember the good times with just a little bit more in focus.

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1: From ABC News, I'm Michelle Franzen. Oil and fuel prices climbing again, even after President Trump announced that he made a deal with Russia's leader to buy diesel from Russia. Critics say it will help Vladimir Putin bankroll more attacks against Ukraine. Ahead of campaigning in Alaska today, President Trump defending the purchase.
2: That's a diesel deal not for us. That's being released into the world. That's not being released to us. That's a diesel deal that's going to be released into the world for the world market, because the world market suffered with high prices.
1: Rising oil and fuel prices globally and here in the U.S., spurred on by the widening war with Iran. ABC's Ian Pannell says Iran-backed Houthi rebels in Yemen are targeting Saudi Arabia's commercial airports and disrupting shipping in the Middle East.
3: With the rebels also hitting Saudi oil installations, threatening another key waterway, Iranian strikes in the Strait of Hormuz, and of course, the war in Ukraine, it's the cost of shipping, insurance, and the impacts on supply that's driving up those global prices of oil, gas, and other goods, which many people have noticed. The owner of one shipping brokerage saying it is now cheaper to book a SpaceX rocket launch than it is to sail a very large crude carrier from Houston to China.
1: Anthropic putting out a new warning about it, what it thinks its own technology's possible reaches.
4: Anthropic predicts that its Claude AI technology could soon be capable of replicating itself on internet-connected devices, everything from smart TVs to smart ovens. This supposed model would be challenging to shut down, the company says, because there's no centralized place to shut it off. The concern is speculative, but it comes after Anthropic revealed some actual unintended model actions it's discovered, including one instance where Claude submitted an erroneous tip to Philadelphia police about an ongoing murder case. Mike Dubusky, ABC News.
1: On Wall Street, stocks are down this hour. 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
1: The Vatican in a statement says surgery for Pope Leo to remove a nodule on his lung today was successfully completed, and the pontiff is now resting in his hospital room. It is sentencing day for Dwayne Davis, known as Keefe D, convicted in connection with the drive-by shooting of rapper Tupac Shakur in the 1990s in Las Vegas. ABC's Alex Stone is following the case.
9: Today, the judge will listen to victim impact statements. We think we may hear from Tupac Shakur's family, maybe from Dwayne Davis himself. He seems to like to talk in court. He had a couple of outbursts during the trial. At minimum, 40 years in prison that he could get today. It's essentially a life sentence. At 63 years old, he'd be 103 when he were to get out, or up to a life sentence. So 40 years to life is what the judge can decide today.
1: Actress Selma Blair out on bond following yesterday's arrest and charges. She assaulted people on board a cross-country Delta flight and also officers and hospital staff when she was on the ground. ABC's Jacqueline Lee has more from Los Angeles.
10: Chaos erupting on a Delta flight from Los Angeles to New York. Actress Selma Blair accused of being physically abusive to several on board Sunday night. She is now facing assault charges. In a statement, Blair's rep saying Selma experienced a medical emergency that led to the alleged conduct. She was later arraigned in a New York City court where a judge set bail at $20,000 cash or $60,000 bond.
1: I'm Michelle Franzen, ABC News.
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0: 5 after 1, it is 60 degrees under a cloudy sky at WDOR in Sturgeon Bay. Cooler and cloudy today. Steady temperature upper 50s with northwest wind 10 to 15 miles an hour. Cloudy skies tonight. Lows around 50 degrees with northwest wind 5 to 10 miles an hour. Wednesday partly sunny. Highs in the upper 50s. North wind 10 to 15 miles an hour. Wednesday night, cloudy skies, lows in the lower 40s. Northeast wind, 5 to 10 miles an hour. Thursday, cloudy with a 50% chance of showers in the afternoon, highs upper 50s. And showers are likely Thursday night with lows around 40 degrees. Right now, it's 60 degrees at WDOR, and we've got music as we head through the afternoon. Captain and Tennille get us started. Love will keep us together.

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1: This Sunday, October 18th, at 2 p.m., the Sevastopol Historical Society presents The Hunt Family Story, Escape to Freedom, at the Sevastopol Town Hall on Highway 57. 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The program is free and open to everyone, and refreshments are available. 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

0: Goodbye to you from Scandal on WDOR in Sturgeon Bay. Dance the Night Away, that was Van Halen, Fastball, You're an Ocean, and we got the beat from the Go-Go's. 61 degrees at WDOR, cloudy in Sturgeon Bay. Cooler and cloudy today, steady temperature around 60. Mostly cloudy tonight, lows around 50 degrees. Wednesday, partly sunny, highs in the upper 50s. And cloudy Wednesday night, steady temperature in the upper 40s. Right now, 61 degrees at WDOR, just past 1:30. 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
1: Politicians love to make big promises, but if you look at their record, you'll find out what they really value. Take Congressman Tom Tiffany's agenda. In Washington, D.C., Congressman Tiffany voted for tax cuts for the ultra-rich and against tax cuts for working families. In Congress, Tiffany voted for cuts to Social Security services and Medicare. Tiffany even voted to give data center operators a $68 billion tax cut while electric bills went up. Do you think data center

BP Express on the corner of Highway 4254 or at the JP Citgo on 4th Street. Next week we're playing with orange colored cards. No purchase is necessary. The cards are free, but you must be at least 18 years of age to play. The first winner to completely fill their card and call in is the prime winner. Up to two additional winners then have 10 minutes to call in and claim a prize. Prizes include a $20 certificate from the Piggly Wiggly, a $20 certificate from Jandu Petroleum, and a certificate for a 16-inch pizza from Sonny's Italian Kitchen and Pizzeria. 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
1: From ABC News, I'm Michelle Franzen. In her first official briefing as White House Press Secretary, Katie Zakaria announcing U.S. Ambassador to Greece, Kimberly Guilfoyle, was asked to leave her post.
2: We have asked Ambassador Guilfoyle to resign. She has been a wonderful asset to the team, and we wish her well.
1: President Trump telling reporters she did a good job, but he did not like what he read. Guilfoyle is facing allegations of corruption, including pressuring a Trump donor for money to pay off a credit card before her Senate confirmation hearing. Guilfoyle denies the allegations. President Trump continues to campaign ahead of the midterm elections, traveling to Alaska and Nevada today after a rally in Ohio last night. The president facing record low approval ratings and record high oil and gas prices, leading to higher costs for many Americans. More from ABC's Catherine Falders.
3: Obviously, these are big issues for the American voters going into the midterm elections, especially the war in Iran and with prices just going up and up and up. Obviously, this is something that he has had to confront in his presidency, but also that Republicans are thinking about as they're campaigning as well. We're seeing Trump obviously go to a lot of these deep red states, frankly, states that he won by a lot in the past that are now presumably battleground states.
1: A major Midwest grocery store chain announcing a new round of layoffs.
4: Kroger has announced 3,000 people are going to be let go over the course of the next 3 years. CEO Greg Foran says the grocery store company must adapt and take advantage of technology. Last month, he released a new AI strategy for Kroger, which included a plan to have AI agents handle planning, shopping, and purchasing decisions for customers. Kroger is coming off a failed merger with Albertsons, which was at the center of antitrust lawsuits from the SEC and the states of Colorado and Washington.
1: ABC's Mike DeBusky, you're listening to ABC News.
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1: New data shows the American workforce is facing a crisis when it comes to filling those blue-collar jobs.
9: A new study reveals when it comes to trade jobs, for every 100 open positions, only 55 are being filled by qualified candidates. Workforce activist and Dirty Jobs host Mike Rowe told Fox Business it's a wake-up call.
10: We're going to look back at this year as the year we entered the golden age.
9: One factor accelerating the shortage, the crackdown on undocumented immigrants. And trade schools aren't producing enough graduates to replace retiring veterans.
1: ABC's Hannah Bata. The Vatican says Pope Leo's surgery today to remove a nodule on his lung was, quote, successfully completed. The Pope is said to be resting in his hospital room. ABC's Tom Sufi Burridge is at the Vatican and says test results are still not finalized.
11: We know that these lung nodules are very, very common. And there were positive signs going into this, not only the fact that the Pope is relatively young at age 71, but also we know he's active, he likes to play tennis, and the Pope in his statement here in St. Peter's Square on Sunday indicating that that nodule on his lung was, in his words, well localized and at an early phase, an initial phase.
1: In Buffalo, New York, jury selection underway in the federal trial of Peyton Gendron in the Buffalo supermarket racially motivated shooting that killed 10 people. He's already serving life in prison on state murder convictions. Michelle Franzen, ABC News.
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0: 5 after 2, cloudy, 60 degrees at WDOR. Cool, cloudy afternoon, steady temperature right around 60. So I guess not all that cool for an October afternoon. Northwest wind 10 to 15 miles an hour. Cloudy tonight, lows around 50. Northwest wind 5 to 10 miles an hour. Wednesday, partly sunny, highs upper 50s. Cloudy Wednesday night, steady temperature upper 40s. And Thursday, cloudy with showers, highs in the upper 50s. Right now, 60 in Sturgeon Bay as we head back into music. Steely Dan, Ricky, don't lose that number.

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0: Edie Brickell, Good Times, WDOR in Sturgeon Bay. Leave Virginia Alone from Rod Stewart and Huey Lewis in the news with Jacob's Ladder. 60 degrees at WDOR, cloudy skies. Steady temperature right around 60 through the rest of the day. Northwest wind 10 to 15 miles an hour. Cloudy skies tonight, lows around 50 degrees, partly sunny Wednesday, highs upper 50s. Cloudy Wednesday night, steady temperature in the upper 40s, and Thursday, cloudy, showers likely in the afternoon, highs upper 50s. Right now it's 60 degrees at WDOR. We've got more music coming right up.
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1: 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Next week, we're playing with orange-colored cards. No purchase is necessary. 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Up to two additional winners then have 10 minutes to call in and claim a prize. Prizes include a $20 certificate from the Piggly Wiggly, a $20 certificate from Jandu Petroleum, and a certificate for a 16-inch pizza from Sonny's Italian Kitchen and Pizzeria. Monday Bingo is brought to you by Dortran, your doorway to mobility.
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1: From ABC News, I'm Michelle Franzen. Yesterday's deadly incident on a Six Flags over Georgia roller coaster remains under investigation. The rider was flung from his seat when authorities say a restraint on the Goliath roller coaster appeared to unlatch. ABC's Faith Abube is near the scene and has more on the victim.
2: Police have identified that victim as a 42-year-old man, his name Hassan Kareem. And according to the school district, he worked at Wesley International Academy. He was an information technology or an IT manager there in that school district, and he had worked there for quite a while. And of course, his death happened here yesterday, just in such a tragic way.
1: Six Flags announcing it's temporarily shut down the Goliath and nine similar hyper coasters across the country, saying the safety of its guests is a high priority. The White House calling for Kimberly Guilfoyle to resign today as the U.S. ambassador to Greece amid corruption allegations. It includes reports she pressured a Trump donor to pay off her credit card before she was confirmed. Guilfoyle denied the allegations in a social media post. ABC's Catherine Falders has more.
3: She was grateful for serving the Trump administration and thanked the president, Marco Rubio, but also said throughout that post that she will vigorously defend these allegations against her and called them false. So it surely won't be the last time that we're hearing from her.
1: Guilfoyle was previously engaged to Donald Trump Jr. Pope Leo resting in his hospital room in Rome. The Vatican says following a successful surgery to remove a nodule from his lung. ABC's Tom Sufi Burridge is at the Vatican.
4: We'll be looking for any news on a potential biopsy on the nodule once it's removed to determine whether it's cancerous or not. But look, the Pope looked pretty relaxed going into the hospital. He was smiling, greeted by hospital staff. And now I think we're just waiting, hopefully, for some good news.
1: On Wall Street, stocks closing lower today. 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
1: In Las Vegas, a judge today sentencing Dwayne Davis, known as Keefe D, for the murder conviction linked to the drive-by shooting of rapper Tupac Shakur in 1996. The judge issuing the maximum sentence for his conviction.
9: In accordance with the laws of the state of Nevada, you're hereby judged guilty of first-degree murder with use of a deadly weapon, a felony. Could impose the $25 administrative assessment fee, $3 DNA collection fee, $150 DNA fee, as well as the test. As to the first-degree murder portion, you are sentenced to 20 years to life. As to the deadly weapon enhancement, you are sentenced to a mandatory consecutive 20 years to life. The aggregate sentence is 40 years to life. You have 731 days credit time served toward that sentence.
1: Davis will be 103 when he finishes serving his sentence. Anthropic putting out a new warning about its own technology possibilities.
10: Anthropic predicts that its Claude AI technology could soon be capable of replicating itself on internet-connected devices, everything from smart TVs to smart ovens. This supposed model would be challenging to shut down, the company says, because there's no centralized place to shut it off. The concern is speculative, but it comes after Anthropic revealed some actual unintended model actions it's discovered, including one instance where Claude submitted an erroneous tip to Philadelphia police about an ongoing murder case. Mike Dubusky, ABC News.
1: Major Midwest grocery store chain Kroger announcing a new round of layoffs, 3,000 people over the next 3 years. Michelle Franzen, ABC News.
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0: 60 degrees at WDOR, cloudy skies in Sturgeon Bay. It's 5 after 3 o'clock. Coming up next, it's ABC News Tech Trends. After that, the WDOR local news update. We've got more music as we head through the afternoon as well. Cloudy skies, temperatures upper 50s, northwest wind 10 to 15 miles an hour. Cloudy tonight, lows around 50 degrees, northwest wind 5 to 10 miles an hour. Wednesday, partly sunny, temperatures upper 50s, north wind 10 to 15 miles an hour. Cloudy skies Wednesday night, lows in the low 40s, northeast wind 5 to 10 miles an hour. Thursday, cloudy, showers likely in the afternoon, highs in the upper 50s, southeast wind 5 to 10 miles an hour, becoming light and variable with a 70% chance of rain. Thursday night, blustery, cloudy, showers in the evening, a chance of showers after midnight, lows around 40 degrees with northwest wind 15 to 25 miles an hour, gusting to 35 miles an hour. 6 after 3, up next, it's ABC News Tech Trends on WDOR.
10: From ABC News Tech Trends. Today, Apple holds its latest hardware event, which it's calling Welcome Home. Refreshes of the Apple HomePod Mini smart speaker and the Apple TV box are in the cards, as is a new smart home display that would join similar devices from Google and Amazon as Apple tries to burnish its larger smart home efforts. Meta has launched two new AI models. In internal testing, the company says Muse Wonder and Muse Wonderful are competitive with the best frontier models from OpenAI and Anthropic. Meta also says they'll eventually be used to underpin its popular new Muse AI agent. And Google is trying to split the difference between a simple fitness tracker and a smartwatch with the Fitbit Air. The company says it can recognize and track up to 100 different activities like running and biking, and thanks to a tiny OLED screen, it can also display messages and navigation directions. The Fitbit Air starts at just under $180. With Tech Trends, I'm Mike Dabusky, ABC News.
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0: Good afternoon. With today's WDOR local news update, I'm Danny Allen. Some of the stories I'll have for you on the evening report of local news in the 5 o'clock hour tonight. The League of Women Voters of Door County holding a candidate forum for the candidates for the 1st District Assembly and Senate seats. That will be tomorrow. We'll tell you more about that forum. Hatco in Sturgeon Bay has received a grant from the state of Wisconsin having to do with training workers and artificial intelligence. And the Door County Highway Department beginning another resurfacing project next week, Monday. We'll tell you where. Coming up on the evening report of local news tonight, about 10 after 5 on 93.9 FM, 910 AM, and online at WDOR.com. 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
2: 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And even with increases in funding, Josh Call still can't get the job done. Now Call is trying to sweep his failures under the rug by delaying the release of crime lab data. 8 years of Josh Call, 8 years of broken promises. 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Eric Toney, a tough and proven prosecutor. Eric Toney is endorsed by over 75% of sheriffs in the state, Republicans, Democrats, and independents. Toney has locked up sex offenders and gone after drug traffickers and delivered bipartisan results. He'll get Wisconsin's crime labs back on track so victims get justice. Eric Toney for Attorney General, because 8 years of Josh Call's broken promises is enough.
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Bonnie Raitt, covering In Excess, Need You Tonight, WDOR. Before that, What Makes You Think You're the One, Fleetwood Mac, and Goodbye Stranger from Supertramp. We're at 60 degrees under a cloudy sky at WDOR. Temperatures right around that 60-degree mark, kind of all through the day today. Northwest wind 10 to 15 miles an hour. Tonight, cloudy skies, lows around 50. Northwest wind 5 to 10 miles an hour. Partly sunny Wednesday, highs upper 50s. North wind 10 to 15 miles an hour. Wednesday night, mostly cloudy, lows in the low 40s. Northeast wind 5

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1: From ABC News, I'm Michelle Franzen. Following today's surgery to remove a nodule from his lung, the Vatican announced Pope Leo has been diagnosed with lung cancer. ABC News medical consultant Dr. Darian Sutton says it is pulmonary adenocarcinoma, the most common form of non-small cell lung cancer.
2: The reassuring news is that if this lobe was removed and it was found that there was no other signs of spread, this may be a curative procedure. But of course, we need to wait for the further formal pathology reports. That includes genetic testing, as well as making sure that what was removed was the complete mass and that there was nothing left.
1: The Vatican says the 71-year-old pontiff is resting in his room at Gemelli Hospital in Rome and is in good spirits. The White House announced Kimberly Guilfoyle was asked to resign as a U.S. ambassador to Greece amid corruption allegations. In a social media post, Guilfoyle denied those allegations.
3: Guilfoyle was engaged to the president's son, Don Jr., for 4 years. She's facing corruption allegations, including that she allegedly tried to pressure a Trump donor to pay off her $100,000 credit card bill before her confirmation hearing. On Monday, the president said he was looking into firing Guilfoyle, saying, quote, "We're not happy." Karen Travers, ABC News, the White House.
1: President Trump will be in Alaska and Nevada today, campaigning for Republicans locked in tight congressional races ahead of the midterm elections. The economy remains the main issue for voters. Gas Buddy shows the national average for regular unleaded is $4.33 a gallon. In Las Vegas, Dwayne Davis, known as Keefe D, was sentenced for his murder conviction linked to the drive-by shooting of rapper Tupac Shakur in 1996.
4: This is 40 years to life with the two consecutively, 20 years to life. So that means when he is 103 years old, Dwayne Davis, if he is still alive, can then go and try to get parole. But until then, he says he's going to appeal if his appeal.
1: ABC's Alex Stone. On Wall Street today, stocks closing lower. 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
1: In France today, more unrest as student-led protests escalated in the streets of Paris. Demonstrators demanding better conditions and resources at public high schools and universities. Police clashed with protesters. ABC's Marcus Moore was there as well.
7: Police right now, riot police, using their crowd control measures, tear gas and flashbangs to try to clear the crowd. And just a few moments ago, they had a water cannon that they were spraying on the crowd to clear them from these streets.
1: A renewed search to find the mysterious plane of Amelia Earhart that disappeared in the South Pacific is on, but researchers are facing challenges on that remote island of the giant meat-eating crabs that call it home.
8: This week, researchers from Purdue University have landed on the remote island of Nicomoraro, where Apple Maps first showed a grainy outline of what may be a plane covered in sediment, the nearest inhabited land 230 miles away. The island teeming with giant coconut crabs, which can grow up to 3 feet tall and weigh up to 10 pounds. Their pinchers so strong, the researchers have been forced to sleep on their boat. Amelia Earhart and her flight engineer Fred Noonan disappeared somewhere over the Pacific 89 years ago. Sherry Preston, ABC News.
1: Formula One announcing it will return to Africa and Rwanda will host the race in the early 2030s. It will be the first race on the continent since 1993. I'm Michelle Franzen, ABC News.
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0: 5 after 4, it is 61 degrees at WDOR in Sturgeon Bay. Taking a look at the Door Peninsula weather forecast, cloudy skies through the remainder of the day today. Temperatures upper 50s to right around 60, northwest wind 10 to 15 miles an hour. Cloudy tonight, lows around 50 degrees, northwest wind 5 to 10 miles an hour. Wednesday, partly sunny, highs upper 50s, cloudy Wednesday night, lows in the low 40s, and Thursday, cloudy. Showers likely in the afternoon, highs in the upper 50s. Right now, 61 degrees and cloudy at WDOR. Check of local sports coming up right after this on WDOR.
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12: I'm Chad Michaels. Here's what we have on our WDUR Sports Report for today. Soccer yesterday, Sturgeon Bay 3-0 over Algoma today. Gibraltar Sevastopol is at Appleton West. Kewaunee at Cedar Grove, Belgium. Luxembourg Casco at Little Chute. Cross country, Sevastopol, Southern Door, Gibraltar, Sturgeon Bay, Kewaunee, and Algoma, all at a meet at UW Green Bay. Pacoland Conference volleyball tonight, Sevastopol at Sturgeon Bay, NEW Lutheran at Kewaunee, Oconto at Gibraltar, Peshtigo at Algoma, NEC volleyball, Luxembourg Casco at Wapaka. Well, the Brewers take a 2-0 lead out west as they beat the Dodgers in the National League Championship Series last night, 7-4 in Milwaukee. Down 4-3, William Contreras tied the game with a home run in the fifth. He then gave the Brewers the lead with a run-scoring single in the sixth. Manager Pat Murphy.
14: He was so significant tonight. Incredible. Forget even the offensive production, which was incredible. 4 quality at-bats, but the defense, calling the game, working with 4 or 5 different pitchers, whatever we threw out there. He does it every night. He's underrated. Whatever people think about him, he's underrated. He's that good.
12: 3 hits, 3 RBIs for Contreras. Bryce Terang, Christian Yelich, Cooper Pratt, and David Hamilton all had 2 hits. Yelich drove in 2 runs. Manager Pat Murphy, despite the 2-0 lead, says it's 1 game at a time.
14: Yeah, I respect the Dodgers a great deal. They're arguably one of the best teams ever put together, and they're a great team, and I'm not going to think about anything but the next game. Just 1 inning, 1 pitch at a time. You don't look ahead, don't plan, don't complain, explain, just keep going. And hopefully the guys will get a break. Long flight tonight. Get a break tomorrow. Do a little workout. Keep your body moving. And then ready to play the next game like it's their last.
12: Left-handed reliever Jojo Romero picked up the win in relief. He tossed a scoreless inning as the Brewers' bullpen once again outstanding. 4 relievers combined for 5 perfect innings. Aaron Ashby got the final 5 outs for the save. Christian Yelich on what impressed him about last night's performance.
15: It was the way that we just kept going. We kept competing. We beat ourselves a little early in the game, kind of would get up, get behind, and it was just like a lot of self-inflicted wounds. And it was a credit to the guys for just kept grinding, kept giving ourselves opportunities, and people kept coming up with big hits or big at-bats, just grinding and working walks, getting on base. And it's, you know, proud of the guys. It's been really fun to be a part of. And, you know, we got to keep going. We haven't accomplished anything yet.
12: Brewers and Dodgers play Game 3 tomorrow night in Chavez Ravine. We'll have it on WDUR. Game 1 of the American League Championship Series last night. Rays got out to an early 2-0 lead, but Cleveland rallied for a win in Tampa Bay 7-3. Game 2 is tonight. Pitching matchup for the Guardians, Parker Messick, former Brewer Freddy Peralta for the Rays. The Packers have won back-to-back games, but they've also lost two defensive players. Linebacker Edgerrin Cooper suffered an Achilles injury against the Buccaneers. Defensive tackle Javon Hargrave left at a cart with a similar injury Sunday against the Bears. Head coach Matt LaFleur.
16: I think it's a fluky deal, but yeah, I think you always, once you go through this, you always are looking back at everything you do and trying to figure out why certain things happen. But it was definitely unfortunate. I know it took a lot of wind out of my sails last night after the game when you have a devastating injury like that to anybody, let alone to a guy that has come in here and done things the right way and been a real asset.
12: When looking for replacements for Hargrave, Anthony Campbell could be an option.
16: Well, hopefully we'll get Campbell rolling this week, but it truly is a next man up mentality, and guys got to get ready to play. That's just the nature of the beast, and I think that's one of the luxuries of having a 70-man roster, and we tell our players this all the time. Whether you're on the active or you're on the P squad, you got to get ready to play.
12: Packers are 3-2. They host the Cowboys on Sunday night. They come in with a record of 2-3. Monday Night Football last night, Bills beat the Rams in overtime. Rams had a kick blocked late, and the Bills make theirs 37-34. Final from last night, another big night for Josh Allen. 210 yards passing, touchdown, and an interception, but he adds 121 rushing yards and a score. James Cook, despite some fumbling issues, 111 yards and a couple of touchdowns as the Bills improve to 4-1. One other note, locally, St. Norbert College freshman Mason Trimberger has been named the Northern Athletics Collegiate Conference Defensive Player of the Week. That was announced today. Trimberger from Luxembourg Casco recorded a 26-yard pick six in St. Norbert's 34-7 homecoming win over Lakeland University. Freshman also broke up two passes and had four tackles, one of which went for loss. The award is the first in his career. And from Apple Valley Lanes last night, Classic League, Justin Hartle had the high game and series. High game, 268, series 685. Mandy Cater led the women with a 586. Misty Peck with a 573. That's what we have on our WDUR Sports Report for today. Game 3, NLCS, tomorrow night. 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
0: 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Lance Levine from Howie's Tackle at Archery reports right after this.
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17: This is your Door County Fishing Report from Howie's Tackle and Archery in Sturgeon Bay. I'm Lance Levine reporting. Well, the perch fishing reports that we've been getting have been quite good overall. The Sturgeon Bay Shipping Channel, Sawyer Harbor, the Flats, Riley's Bay, Little Sturgeon, all good areas, for example, along with some of that mid-depth, the deeper mud area from basically outside of Little Sturgeon around Henderson's Point down past Shooter's Dock. They're all good spots to try depending on the wind. Just stay mobile and search for those active fish. Fathead minnows, crawler pieces, and red worms, all good live baits right now to have in the boat. And like I say in almost every report, once this water actually really starts to cool off, the main bait turns to primary, all fatheads, small, medium, and large fatheads. And of course, casting with small plastics, that's always a good way to catch a bunch of perch, especially when the water gets cold, they really put on the feed bag. As for the salmon, those kings are they're still fish in the Sturgeon Bay Shipping Channel, along with the harbors to the north of Sturgeon Bay, both Bayside and the lakeside, and also in some of the flowing Lake Michigan tributaries like the Anapi River, for example. A few ways to hook into some of those big old beauties are by casting and trolling spoons and or plugs, casting with jigging spoons, and of course soaking spawn sacks or skein. If you can get some of that, it's always a good bet to good way to catch a few of those big fall run kings. The walleye fishing reports, well, they've been okay. Trolling and casting along some of those steeper shoreline drop-offs, lake to the north of the Stone Quarry, Sherwood Point, Henderson's Point, for example, both during the day and at night. The night bite definitely will start kicking in here shortly, as it usually does in October. There have also been a few caught on some of those offshore reefs like Larson's Reef and Monument Shoals, for example. And with the latest wind that we had, some folks have been locked in the Sturgeon Bay Shipping Channel just because it's the only place you could fish comfortably. But those folks did end up with some nice walleyes dragging around sucker minnows. So they're chasing some bass and some pike, and they ended up getting a nice handful of walleye. So that is an option also, as we do see those walleyes come in the channel in the fall time. The bass fishery reports, they've gotten better the past few days. This bite will continue to get much better once the water cools down. The bass will really start to group up, and they'll become much more predictable. They really put on a feed bag also when the water cools off. Tubes, paddle tails, Ned rigs, Senkos, dark sleeper style baits, of course an assortment of drop shot plastics. You know, when it's windy, chatter baits and spy baits and jerk baits also works. But the bass really like those suckers. Everybody that comes into town seems like they're buying sucker minnows. So if you do go fishing with live bait, make sure you're safe, and you use a circle hook for the safety of those bass. But sometimes those bass won't bite unless you got a sucker minnow on. So don't forget those sucker minnows. I'd say as shallow as 5 feet of water with the wind blowing hard, all the way up to that 20 to 30 foot range, depending on the wind, of course. The northern pike action, that's also starting to pick up, and that'll continue just to get better and better, as it usually does this time of year. Concentrate your efforts along some of those deeper weed edges and steeper shoreline drop-offs with some weeds mixed in the Sturgeon Bay Shipping Canal, Pottawatomie State Park, those deeper edges of the flats. Some of those steeper shorelines like Sherwood Point, Henderson's Point will also house a lot of pike, all very good options this time of year. Trolling and or casting with large crankbait, spoons, spinners, and plastics, always a good bet. And of course, dragging around big old sucker minnows, it's just a very effective way, especially when the water cools off, to catch some of those big pike. Thanks again to all the local guides, local fishermen, and visiting fishermen that share information with us so we can provide the most accurate and informative report possible. From Howie's Tackle and Archery in Sturgeon Bay, this has been Lance Levine reporting. 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
19: 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Crowley has three daughters and a bipartisan approach to getting things done. So what plan is better for you? Congressman Tiffany's extreme agenda or David Crowley's plan to focus on the basics? 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
22: It's likely just a matter of time before the Packers make the switch at right guard to the newly acquired Kevin Zeitler. But for the second straight week, Matt LaFleur stayed with Travis Glover, and the offensive line performed well.
16: I thought he'd kind of earned the right to continue to go out there, and Zeitler, he just got here, so he's only had really one true week of practice.
22: What's amazing about Glover, he spent the entire offseason playing tackle and didn't work at guard until a few weeks ago. Center Sean Ryan says if and when the change is made, Glover will have at least shown the entire league what he's made of.
23: He did his job, and he's continuing to do his job. And this game, it's a great game, terrible business, top of a deal, but he's putting that film out there that if whatever happens, happens, he's taking care of himself.
22: I'll have more after this.
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22: What have we learned about the Packers following their rout of the Bears? We learned the Packers used good discipline and not getting caught up in the Bears' trash-talking all week long. We learned that the offensive line, which started the same five players for just the second straight week, is getting better in the pass protection category. We also learned that the Packers still don't have much of a running game. We hope we learned that the Packers' defense is starting to gel in the takeaway department, but we also know that Tyson Bagent is a bad quarterback, and he had a lot to do with it. I'll have more tomorrow on the Wisconsin Radio Network.
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3: Hi, this is Steve Estes from GFL Environmental. 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I experienced this firsthand with two fires on my trucks within months of each other. Joel Kitchens was already working with the battery manufacturers, recycling center owners, and environmental groups on legislation to address the problem. When I shared the tragedies that had occurred, it reinforced for him just how serious this issue was and how close to home it was hitting in his community. He asked me to come to the Capitol to testify, and we passed legislation to establish a statewide battery recycling program funded by the manufacturers. When devastating tornadoes hit Menasha, GFL wanted to remove debris as quickly as possible so our neighbors could begin putting their lives back together. Regulations on hours, weight limits, however, created obstacles. I called Joel, and he immediately contacted Governor Evers. 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Joel doesn't care about party politics. He listens to his constituents, and he knows how to get things done. Please join me in voting to re-elect Joel Kitchens to the State Assembly.
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3: July 2023, the Milwaukee County Board voted to double the county sales tax, and County Executive David Crowley signed the massive tax hike into law. 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
1: From ABC News, I'm Michelle Franzen. The Vatican announcing that following Pope Leo's surgery today, doctors determined the pontiff has lung cancer and the lower lobe of his right lung was removed. ABC medical contributor Dr. Darian Sutton has more on the diagnosis.
2: He has a diagnosis of pulmonary adenocarcinoma. To be clear, this is a form of lung cancer, the most common form of lung cancer. It represents about 40% of all lung cancers that are diagnosed, and it can even happen in those who have not smoked before.
1: The Pope announced Sunday that a nodule had been found on his lung during a routine checkup. The Vatican says he will not hold meetings this week and will remain in the hospital. Mercedes Salib was outside New York City's St. Patrick's Cathedral and remained optimistic the first American pope will recover.
3: I think it's going to be fine.
4: Huh?
3: It's going to be fine.
1: The White House announced Kimberly Guilfoyle was asked to resign today as U.S. ambassador to Greece amid corruption allegations, including allegedly pressuring a Trump donor to pay off a credit card bill before her confirmation hearing. She denies the allegations. ABC's Karen Travers has more.
5: The president there really trying to distance himself from Kimberly Guilfoyle. At one point, he notably said that she wasn't a member of his family, that she dated his son for a long time. They were, of course, engaged for many years, but she was also a really important campaign surrogate, political surrogate for the president, advocating for him and his policies on television over many years.
1: President Trump campaigning in Alaska and on to Nevada tonight, with Republicans trying to hold on to key seats and control of Congress. The economy, the main issue for voters heading into the midterms due to the ongoing war with Iran widening and driving oil and gas prices up. Iran-backed Houthi rebels launching fresh attacks on targets in Saudi Arabia. The Saudi Energy Ministry confirming a building affiliate with Saudi Aramco, the country's oil company, was hit. No injuries were reported. You're listening to ABC News.
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1: In Las Vegas, Dwayne Davis, known as Keefe D, sentenced to 40 years to life for the murder conviction in connection with the drive-by shooting of rapper Tupac Shakur in 1996, the judge issuing the maximum sentence.
8: 30 years after Tupac Shakur was shot and killed in Las Vegas, Dwayne Davis, the only man ever charged, was sentenced to prison for life with the possibility of parole after 40 years. At the sentencing, Shakur's sister speaking directly to the judge.
9: We lost something. Our whole generation lost something huge.
10: Alex Stone, ABC News, Los Angeles.
1: One of the Cornell 7 defendants asking a judge to silence the attorney for the woman accuser in the fraternity gang rape case. The attorney for Diego Sarabia says the media appearances could lead to threats. Here's ABC's Aaron Katursky.
11: Jane Doe's lawyer said defense attorneys were only trying to silence him because we have been so successful in rebutting their ineffectual attempts to undermine her story. All seven fraternity brothers have denied Jane Doe's sexual assault and forcible drugging allegations that have rocked Cornell. There's a faculty vote of no confidence in the university administration expected tomorrow.
1: In Buffalo, New York, jury selection underway in the federal trial of Peyton Gendron in the Buffalo supermarket racially motivated shooting that killed 10 people. Gendron already serving life in prison without parole on state murder convictions. Michelle Franzen, ABC News.
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2: 5 after 5 at WDOR in Sturgeon Bay. Time for a check of the Dora Peninsula weather forecast. Cloudy skies, temperatures in the upper 50s with northwest wind 10 to 15 miles an hour. So we head through the night tonight, mostly cloudy, lows around 50 with northwest wind 5 to 10 miles an hour. Tomorrow, partly sunny, highs upper 50s, north wind 10 to 15 miles an hour. Cloudy Wednesday night, lows in the lower 40s with northeast wind 5 to 10 miles an hour. Thursday, cloudy skies, showers are likely Thursday afternoon, highs upper 50s, southeast wind 5 to 10 miles an hour, becoming light and variable with that chance of rain at 70%. Blustery Thursday night, mostly cloudy, showers in the evening, a chance of showers after midnight, lows around 40 degrees with light and variable wind, becoming northwest 15 to 25 miles an hour and gusting to 35 miles an hour after midnight. That's a check of the Dora Peninsula weather forecast on WDOR in Sturgeon Bay. ABC Sports is coming up next.
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6: I'm Ed Benkin. The American League Championship Series resumes tonight in Tampa. It will be Game 2 between the Rays and the Guardians after Cleveland took Game 1 last night. After jumping out to an early lead in Game 1, Rays manager Kevin Cash tried to explain what went wrong as his team's bats went quiet the rest of the way.
7: Their pitching did a really good job. I'd like to think that we can put a little bit more offense together, scratch and claw, get a couple more runs or knock a ball out of the ballpark. But, you know, Griffin settled in after the first inning. Espino comes in. They get to their bullpen, kind of their high leverage arms, and they become very challenging to piece together big innings with.
6: After tonight's game, the series will shift to Cleveland. The National League Championship Series resumes tomorrow in L.A. The defending champion Dodgers are down 2-0 to the Brewers after Milwaukee took the first 2 games at home. All postseason baseball playoff games can be heard on ESPN Radio. To football, where according to the NFL Network's Ian Rappaport and Mike Garofalo, the Rams have cut kicker Harrison Meavis. He had a field goal blocked in overtime of the Rams' loss to the Bills last night. In his place, the Rams have signed kicker Blake Groupie from the Jets practice squad. Sources tell ESPN Patriots tackle Will Campbell has an MCL sprain in his right knee and will miss time for New England. The Patriots host the Jets on Sunday. To hockey, 32 teams are in action tonight with 16 games. The first game of the night on ESPN, it'll be the Red Wings hosting the Devils. Detroit has just 1 win on the season. Later tonight on ESPN, it'll be the Sharks taking on the Bruins from San Jose. Boston is 4-2, and San Jose is 3-2 on the season. The Calgary Flames are still winless on the year. 0-5 Calgary plays at 4-1 Anaheim, and the winless Flyers play host to Seattle.
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5: From ABC News, Wall Street Now. What started as a day of gains for stocks turned negative on a series of reports. The Dow lost 179 points. The S&P was nearly even. The Nasdaq dipped 41 points. Goldman Sachs jumped at the start of trading after the bank delivered a profit for July through September that blew past analysts' expectations. But Wells Fargo fell 3% on weaker-than-expected revenue, even though its profit topped estimates. Micron fell 3% on news that China's memory chip maker, CXMT, is making advances that could challenge the heavyweight. Grocery store chain Kroger says it will lay off 3,000 corporate employees over the next 3 years as it ramps up its use of AI to streamline operations. The Justice Department says CVS has agreed to pay $315 million to resolve allegations the company broke the law in filling opioid prescriptions. Michelle Franzen, ABC News.
6: Hi, this is Joel Kitchens. 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We brought the sides together and we went to work on the problem. We passed new manure spreading regulations and we provided grants to farmers to try new practices. The farmers accepted the challenge and our groundwater is now cleaner than most of the state, in spite of our challenges. My approach to the problems we face will always be to work collaboratively towards solutions, rather than just pointing fingers. I'd appreciate your vote on November 3rd, paid for by Joel Kitchens for Assembly.
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9: With WDOR News, I'm Danny Allen. The League of Women Voters of Door County is holding a public candidate forum with candidates running for the District 1 Assembly and Senate seat Wednesday evening. That forum will run from 6:30 until 8 p.m. at the Southern Door Community Auditorium. The Assembly seat candidates are Republican incumbent Joel Kitchens and Democrat Renee Popolam. The Senate seat candidates are Republican Nick Crevillian and Independent Mark Becker. Voters will be given a chance to hear directly from the candidates as they answer publicly submitted questions. You'll be able to submit questions just before the forum. They must be relevant to the position of Wisconsin State Legislator, and they'll be addressed to all four candidates. Each candidate will have equal time for opening statements, closing statements, and to respond to submitted questions. Again, that forum runs 6:30 until 8 o'clock Wednesday evening at the Southern Door Community Auditorium. After that forum, a video recording will be viewable on the League of Women Voters of Door County website. Hatco in Sturgeon Bay is one of 84 employers in the state of Wisconsin to receive grant funding to train workers through the Wisconsin Training for Resilient Advanced Industry Needs, WISTrain, employer grant program. Governor Tony Evers announced the $6.6 million program during his State of the State address in February. The program is supported by federal funding secured to help deliver employer-driven occupational skills, training focused on advanced manufacturing and artificial intelligence. Hatco will use that grant, a $17,600 grant, to train 18 workers how to design and manage production lines based upon customer demand, and a $2,800 grant to train 4 workers through the Northeast Wisconsin Manufacturing Alliance program for hands-on AI implementation training, management training, and a technical college-based predictive maintenance course. The Door County Highway Department will begin a resurfacing project on County Double O from Shiloh Road to County S Monday. That project includes pulverizing the existing road surface, sawing and removing driveways and intersections, grading and compaction, and paving 4 inches of asphalt in 2 lifts, then completing the project with shouldering and road markings. During the asphalt paving portion of the project, an adhesive will be applied and drivers are asked to avoid that oiled surface and obey all signage. This resurfacing project is expected to be complete by November 6th, but that work is weather-dependent. Tudor County communities are getting in on the fun of Winnie-Palooza Wednesday by officially renaming their communities in honor of the 100th anniversary of Winnie the Pooh. The town of Washington on Washington Island will become the 100 Acre Wood, and the village of Egg Harbor will be known as the Bee Friendly Village. Both communities have signed ceremonial proclamations noting the change. For a full schedule of events for Winnie-Palooza, you can go to friendsofdoorcountylibraries.org. The Sister Bay Liberty Grove Library is organizing a special one-hour tour of a nearby alpaca ranch Wednesday morning starting at 10:30, but they do ask you to register beforehand. Community Relations Library Assistant Maggie Beam has more details.
1: Sign up through the Sister Bay Liberty Grove Library and reserve your spot on the tour of the Door County Alpaca Ranch. 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
9: You can register for that tour by calling the Sister Bay branch at 920-854-2721. In the event of light rain, they do recommend bringing an umbrella. Again, that tour departs from the Sister Bay Library Wednesday morning at 10:30. Door County Transportation Service, DoorTran, reminds everyone about Wednesday's quarterly meeting in Sturgeon Bay's City Hall for the Transportation Resource Improvement Partners, a group of transportation programs serving the Door community. They meet regularly the second Wednesday of January, April, July, and October. DoorTran Executive Director Nikki Voigt says it's important for them to hear from the public.
13: We do, as DoorTran, meet quarterly with the partners that help make all these programs happen. And there are a lot of partnerships that have been created through the Transportation Resource Improvement Partners. And October 14th, we will be meeting at 1 o'clock in the afternoon at the community room at City Hall. It's important that we hear what your needs are and hear what services you're providing so that we can help get people connected, stay connected.
9: Voigt says these quarterly meetings help to address unmet needs in Door County and minimize duplication. By working together, the partners can make the most of limited rural transportation services. Anyone from Door County is invited to attend and share thoughts on local transportation needs. Once again, that meeting will be 1 o'clock Wednesday at Sturgeon Bay's City Hall. If you'd like more information about the partnership or about DoorTran services, call DoorTran at 920-743-9999. The Door County YMCA Social Collective is offering a special autumn trolley ride to young adults Friday on what they're calling the Harvest Hopper. The trolley departs the Sturgeon Bay YMCA Program Center Friday at 5 for a scenic ride to enjoy all of the fall colors. There will be a fun stop at the One Barrel Brewing Tap Room in Egg Harbor. The free event is specifically for young adults ages 21 to 45. Food and drinks will be allowed on the trolley. This will be a great opportunity to socialize and enjoy the autumn season. If you have kids, there will be kids' activities and childcare offered at the YMCA during the event. You don't need to be a member to attend or utilize the kids' care option. They ask you to register to join the Harvest Hopper. You can do that by calling 920-743-4949. That runs from 5 to 7 o'clock Friday evening. The evening report of local news brought to you on WDOR by Heiser Automotive and by Sonny's Italian Kitchen and Pizzeria continues with funeral announcements after this.
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9: WDOR News continues with these funeral announcements. Michael Mike Dorovka, 87 years old, passed away peacefully on Friday, October 9th at Sturgeon Bay Health Services from complications of Parkinson's disease. He was born in Cleveland, Ohio, June 27th of 1939, son of the late Mac and Elizabeth Dorovka. On April 12th of 1961, he married Charlene Arpter. Memorial services will be held at Bayside Cemetery Chapel in Sturgeon Bay Monday, 1 o'clock, with Reverend Dr. Matthew R. Knapp officiating. Interment will follow immediately for Mike Dorovka, 87 of Sturgeon Bay. Edmund Ed Victor Schmidt, 87 of Jacksonport, passed away at his home July 26th. He was born May 24th of 1939 in Chicago, the son of Adolf and Anna Schmidt. His family moved to Door County in 1951 and settled in Jacksonport. He graduated from Sevastopol High School with the class of 1957, served in the U.S. Navy. Ed's life will be honored with a Mass of Christian Burial at Stella Maris Parish Jacksonport site Tuesday, October 20th, 11 a.m. Visitation for family and friends will be held at the church from 9:30 until the time of service. He'll be laid to rest at St. Michael's Cemetery in Jacksonport with military honors. A luncheon will follow at the Jacksonport Town Hall for Edmund Ed Victor Schmidt, 87, of Jacksonport. David P. Boltman. Dave Boltman, 87, of Fish Creek, passed away October 5th at home. He was born March 29th of 1939 in Green Bay to Harry and Catherine Boltman, dedicated 27 years of service to the Green Bay Fire Department, retiring in 1992. On October 7th of 1967, Dave married Marge Vandenhoevel. Friends and family will gather at St. Elizabeth Ann Seton Catholic Church in Green Bay from 9 to 11 a.m. Saturday, October 24th. Mass of Christian Burial will follow at 11 for Dave Boltman, 87, of Fish Creek. 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
9: With Kewaunee County News on WDOR, I'm Danny Allen. The Dodge Street Reconstruction Project continues in the city of Kewaunee. Work this week, concrete flat work, including sidewalks and driveways from Henry Street to Baumeister Drive. That project expected to be complete by November. An American Red Cross blood drive being held today at Luxembourg Casco High School. That will be held in the Spartan Heritage Room Center Drive and will run until 6 o'clock. You can make an appointment at 1-800-RED-CROSS or go to redcrossblood.org or Watkins Welcome as well. And again, that American Red Cross blood drive going on at the Luxembourg Casco High School today in the Spartan Heritage Room until 6. Luxembourg Casco School District holding a community information meeting on its upcoming operational referendum where you can learn more about the referendum and ask any questions you may have. The next information session will be held tomorrow, Wednesday, from 6 until 7 in the High School Heritage Room. Key details about the referendum will be given, and you can ask questions as well. If you can't make it to the session on Wednesday, another one will be held next week, Tuesday, October 20th. City of Algoma has announced its fall leaf pickup will begin the week of October 26th. They also have announced that the last brush pickup of the year will be Monday, October 19th. Now these funeral announcements. Rosalie M. Dembinski, 85 years old of Kewaunee, passed away October 7th. She was born January 3rd of 1941 to the late Alvin and Elva Keene. She married Walter Wally Dembinski in 1958. Rosalie grew up in Door County, moved to Kewaunee after marrying Walter. Visitation will take place on Wednesday from 8:30 until 11:30 at Kennard Funeral and Cremation Services in Kewaunee. Funeral service will take place at 11:30 at the funeral home, Reverend Kevin Dembinski officiating. Burial will follow at the St. Hedwig's Church Cemetery in East Croc for Rosalie M. Dembinski, 85, of Kewaunee. Peter J. Schleiss, 65 years old of Kewaunee, passed away suddenly Thursday, October 8th. He was born in Kewaunee May 18th of 1961 to the late Jacob and Dolores Schleiss and married Terry Michaels May 5th of 1984. Visitation will take place Thursday from 4 until 7 at Kennard Funeral and Cremation Services of Kewaunee. Closing rosary service 7 o'clock Thursday evening. Visitation will continue Friday from 9 to 11:15 a.m. at Holy Rosary Catholic Church in Kewaunee. Mass of Christian burial will follow. Burial to take place in the church cemetery for Peter J. Schleiss, 65 years old of Kewaunee. Marina T. Peters, 90, formerly of New Franken, passed away Friday, October 9th, in Luxembourg. She was born November 28th of 1935 to Joseph and Anna Peters in their New Franken farmhouse. She was a 1954 graduate of St. Joseph Academy. Friends may call between 9:30 and 10:45 Monday at St. Killian Church in New Franken. Mass of Christian burial, 11 a.m. Monday. Reverend Patrick Bino celebrating. Deacon Bob Miller assisting. Burial in the St. Killian Cemetery in New Franken for Marina T. Peters, 90, formerly of New Franken. That is Kewaunee County News on WDOR. I'm Danny Allen.
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16: I'm Chad Michaels. Here's what we have on our WDUR sports report for today. Soccer yesterday, Sturgeon Bay 3-0 over Algoma today. Gibraltar Sevastopol is at Appleton West. 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Luxembourg Casco at Little Chute. Cross country, Sevastopol, Southern Door, Gibraltar, Sturgeon Bay, Kewaunee, and Algoma, all at a meet at UW Green Bay. Pacoland Conference volleyball tonight, Sevastopol at Sturgeon Bay, NEW Lutheran at Kewaunee, Oconto at Gibraltar, Peshtigo at Algoma, NEC volleyball, Luxembourg Casco at Wapaka. Well, the Brewers take a 2-0 lead out west as they beat the Dodgers in the National League Championship Series last night, 7-4 in Milwaukee. Down 4-3, William Contreras tied the game with a home run in the fifth. He then gave the Brewers the lead with a run-scoring single in the sixth. Manager Pat Murphy.
17: He was so significant tonight. Incredible. Forget even the offensive production, which was incredible. Four quality at-bats, but the defense, calling the game, working with four or five different pitchers, whatever we threw out there. He does it every night. He's underrated. Whatever people think about him, he's underrated. He's that good.
16: Three hits, three RBIs for Contreras. Bryce Terang, Christian Yelich, Cooper Pratt, and David Hamilton all had two hits. Yelich drove in two runs. Manager Pat Murphy, despite the 2-0 lead, says it's one game at a time.
17: Yeah, I respect the Dodgers a great deal. They're arguably one of the best teams ever put together, and they're a great team, and I'm not going to think about anything but the next game. Just one inning, one pitch at a time. You don't look ahead, don't plan, don't complain, explain, just keep going. And hopefully the guys will get a break. Long flight tonight. Get a break tomorrow. Do a little workout. Keep your body moving. And then ready to play the next game like it's their last.
16: Left-handed reliever Jojo Romero picked up the win in relief. He tossed a scoreless inning as the Brewers' bullpen once again outstanding. Four relievers combined for five perfect innings. Aaron Ashby got the final five outs for the save. Christian Yelich on what impressed him about last night's performance.
18: It was the way that we just kept going. We kept competing. We beat ourselves a little early in the game, kind of would get up, get behind, and it was just like a lot of self-inflicted wounds. And it was a credit to the guys for just kept grinding, kept giving ourselves opportunities, and people kept coming up with big hits or big at-bats, just grinding and working walks, getting on base, and it's, you know, proud of the guys. It's been really fun to be a part of, and you know, we got to keep going. We haven't accomplished anything yet.
16: Brewers and Dodgers play Game 3 tomorrow night in Chavez Ravine. We'll have it on WDOR. Game 1 of the American League Championship Series last night. Rays got out to an early 2-0 lead, but Cleveland rallied for a win in Tampa Bay 7-3. Game 2 is tonight. Pitching matchup for the Guardians, Parker Messick, former Brewer Freddie Peralta for the Rays. The Packers have won back-to-back games, but they've also lost two defensive players. Linebacker Edgerrin Cooper suffered an Achilles injury against the Buccaneers. Defensive tackle Javon Hargrave left at a cart with a similar injury Sunday against the Bears. Head coach Matt LaFleur.
19: I think it's a fluky deal, but yeah, I think you always, once you go through this, you always are looking back at everything you do and trying to figure out why certain things happen. But it was definitely unfortunate. I know it took a lot of wind out of my sails last night after the game when you have a devastating injury like that to anybody, let alone to a guy that has come in here and done things the right way and been a real asset.
16: When looking for replacements for Hargrave, Anthony Campbell could be an option.
19: Well, hopefully we'll get Campbell rolling this week, but it truly is a next man up mentality, and guys got to get ready to play. That's just the nature of the beast, and I think that's one of the luxuries of having a 70-man roster, and we tell our players this all the time. Whether you're on the active or you're on the P squad, you got to get ready to play.
16: Packers are 3-2. They host the Cowboys on Sunday night. They come in with a record of 2-3. Monday Night Football last night, Bills beat the Rams in overtime. Rams had a kick blocked late, and the Bills make theirs 37-34. Final from last night, another big night for Josh Allen, 210 yards passing, touchdown, and an interception, but he adds 121 rushing yards and a score. James Cook, despite some fumbling issues, 111 yards and a couple of touchdowns as the Bills improve to 4-1. One other note, locally, St. Norbert College freshman Mason Trimberger has been named the Northern Athletics Collegiate Conference Defensive Player of the Week. That was announced today. Trimberger from Luxembourg Casco recorded a 26-yard pick six in St. Norbert's 34-7 homecoming win over Lakeland University. Freshman also broke up two passes and had four tackles, one of which went for loss. The award is the first in his career. And from Apple Valley Lanes last night, Classic League, Justin Hartle had the high game and series. High game, 268, series 685. Mandy Cater led the women with a 586. Misty Peck with a 573. That's what we have on our WDOR Sports Report for today. Game 3, NLCS, tomorrow night. 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
1: From ABC News, I'm Dave Packer. The Vatican confirming Pope Leo has lung cancer. Earlier today, the pontiff underwent surgery to remove the lower lobe of his right lung. ABC's Tom Sophie Borridge is in Rome.
2: The Vatican is saying the surgery was successful. So, you know, we'll have to wait and see. We know now that Pope Leo is not going to be carrying out official meetings for the next week. He's expected to remain in Gemelli Hospital to recover from that surgery for about a week.
1: Cornell University now banning all fraternity parties for the rest of the year. This amid public outcry over an alleged rape inside a fraternity house in 2024. A prison sentence in the 1996 murder of rap icon Tupac Shakur.
3: 30 years after Tupac Shakur was shot and killed in Las Vegas, Dwayne Davis, the only man ever charged, was sentenced to prison for life with the possibility of parole after 40 years. At the sentencing, Shakur's sister speaking directly to the judge.
4: We lost something. Our whole generation lost something huge.
5: Alex Stone, ABC News, Los Angeles.
1: An investigation is underway at Six Flags over Georgia after yesterday's deadly roller coaster accident. A rider was flung from his seat when a restraint on Goliath unlatched.
6: Police have identified that victim as a 42-year-old man. His name, Hassan Kareem. And according to the school district, he worked at Wesley International Academy. He was an information technology or an IT manager there in that school district. And he had worked there for quite a while. And, of course, his death happened here yesterday just in such a tragic way.
1: ABC's Faith Abube. The White House confirmed Kimberly Guilfoyle, the ambassador to Greece, resigned her post after accusations of misconduct, accused by Trump donor Eric Dieters of offering access to Trump administration officials in exchange for paying a charge card bill. She denies the allegations. 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
9: A new study reveals when it comes to trade jobs, for every 100 open positions, only 55 are being filled by qualified candidates. Workforce activist and Dirty Jobs host Mike Rowe told Fox Business it's a wake-up call.
10: We're going to look back at this year as the year we entered the golden age.
9: One factor accelerating the shortage, the crackdown on undocumented immigrants. And trade schools aren't producing enough graduates to replace retiring veterans.
1: ABC's Hannah Batah. It's a sobering record. Gas has never been so expensive for so long.
11: Today marks 157 days in 2026 when the national average price for regular unleaded gas has been over $4 a gallon, tying the record set in 2022. Gas Buddy puts the nationwide average today at $4.32 a gallon, virtually ensuring that tomorrow the country will break that streak from 4 years ago.
1: ABC's Jim Ryan. Grocery chain Kroger says it'll lay off 3,000 corporate employees over 3 years as it ramps up use of AI to streamline operations. The NFL says former Mississippi defensive lineman Xavier Harris is eligible to sign with teams this season after a failed attempt to return to college football. In a memo obtained by the Associated Press, the league reversed a September ruling saying Harris didn't participate in an official practice or game with LSU. Dave Packer, ABC News.
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0: difference. Now a check of the Door Peninsula weather forecast on WDOR in Sturgeon Bay. Cloudy skies tonight. Low temperatures overnight right around 50 with northwest wind 5 to 10 miles an hour. Partly sunny tomorrow, highs upper 50s, north wind 10 to 15 miles an hour. More clouds Wednesday night, lows in the low 40s. Thursday, cloudy, showers are likely in the afternoon. Highs upper 50s with southeast wind 5 to 10 miles an hour. Blustery Thursday night, mostly cloudy, showers in the evening. A chance of showers after midnight, lows around 40 degrees. Light and variable wind becoming northwest 15 to 25 miles an hour. Gusting to 35 miles an hour after midnight with an 80% chance of rain. That's a check of the Door Peninsula weather forecast. We're back into music here on WDOR. In Sturgeon Bay.
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1: From ABC News, I'm Dave Packer. Pope Leo underwent surgery today that confirmed he has lung cancer, says the Vatican. And doctors removed the lower lobe of his right lung. ABC medical contributor Dr. Darian Sutton.
2: The reassuring news is that if this lobe was removed and it was found that there was no other signs of spread, this may be a curative procedure. But of course, we need to wait for the further formal pathology reports. That includes genetic testing, as well as making sure that what was removed was the complete mass and that there was nothing left.
1: The man killed while riding a roller coaster at Six Flags over Georgia has now been identified as 42-year-old Hassan Kareem. ABC's Faith Abube.
3: Witnesses tell ABC News that one of the restraints unlatched. While it's unclear what led to the deadly incident, Six Flags now saying they will temporarily close 9 other similar roller coasters across the U.S. and Canada out of an abundance of caution.
1: As tensions escalate with Iran-backed Houthi militia, the Saudi Energy Ministry confirms that it